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And don't forget, too, in digitube.com.au, no matter where you are across this great southern land. I'm your host, Lola Forrester. And in this final hour, we're going to go over to Baloo and we're going to catch up with our deadly sister over there, Dr. Tracy Westerman, who has the Westerman Julia Institute for Indigenous Mental Health. And this year, there's the 2026 Westerman Julia Institute Indigenous Child Suicide Prevention Fundraising. And that is going to be happening in October here in Sydney at the Fulton Hotel. So the MC will be Narita Jacobs. I'd also have special performances by Peter Garrett, you know, Midnight Oil. And also, too, they'll be also announcing the 2026 Indigenous Psychology Scholarship Program recipients as well. So it was also, as we know, you know, mental health is a huge problem. And also, too, this First Nation Mental Health Treatment Program is going to go digital. And this is by the Westerman Westerman Aboriginal Sympathy Checklist. It provides an assessment, and the digital product walk you through a culturally informed interview and treatment plan. So this is interesting. Yes, there's more than 50,000 practitioners have attended the workshop, which covers suicide risk, racial and intergenerational trauma, cultural informed engagement and assessment, cultural identity and resilience, and recognising cultural specific presentation of psychological distress. Oh, our deadly sister, Tracy Westerman. So we'll find out more there. We'll keep you up to date with news as it comes to hand. And you might have already heard wiring issues caused some second Sydney train delay in nearly a fortnight. And they say passengers are lined up for replacement buses after an overhead wire issue caused train delays this morning. And Sydney Train CEO Matthew Longland said one of the counterweights that help keep the wires failed overnight. Yes, yeah, so... Oh, and of course, yeah, it was not very good weather this morning as well. But we'll keep you up to date with that and other news as it comes to hand. But we'll always be playing you First Nation deadly music. So we'll kick it off with one of our deadly brothers, and that's Paul Patton. And we're talking about a strong black woman, and that's Dr. Tracy Westerman, after we play this deadly song. I'm your host, Lola Forrester. You're listening to Black Chat. We're here Monday to Friday, 9 till 12.

0: And a great track there from Paul Patton, talking about strong black woman. And we've got a lot of strong black women around the country doing some amazing work. And one of them is our deadly sister over there in Baloo. And this is Dr. Tracy Westerman. And she's got coming up the Indigenous Child Suicide Prevention Fundraising Gala, which is going to be happening in Sydney in October. She's coming all the way over from the West Coast. And it's also, too, it's been reported that the First Nation Mental Health Treatment Program goes digital. Well, goes viral, the same thing, eh? Digital viral. So we've got Tracy Westerman AM on the line. Hey, my sister, welcome to Black Chat again.
1: Thank you so much. What an introduction, and I love that. I need to get me some of that music, by the way. Could you send that across here to another black woman?
0: Yeah, that's Paul Patton. Paul Patton, strong black woman, you know. There's a lot of songs about
1: that. Absolutely. Well,
0: and I think it's great, and you're one of those many. And you're still alive, yeah. I just don't know how you do it, you know. I just don't know how you do it because you get no government funding. You do this all on your own, and you're always running around the country. Do you ever have downtime yourself? Do you ever get any downtime?
1: Look, I think, you know, as I think a lot of us strong black women, you know, we're raised by strong black women. So yep. I need to give a shout out to my mum, Mavis Westerman, who, you know, taught me, I guess, how to be tough because I needed to be in this life like most of us have to be. But more importantly, I guess I was kind of raised with that real, you know, personally thriving was never the end goal.
0: Yep.
1: You know, not when everyone around you is drowning, right, in disadvantage and all those things. So I had that real luck in my home life that was just something that we didn't grow up in disadvantage and all those things. So I had that real luck in my home life that was just something that we didn't grow up

0: And until that stops, I'll continue to have energy to make sure that that doesn't continue to happen.
1: So why did you get involved in, you know, child suicide and, or, you know, in mental health, in, you know, First Nation mental health?
0: Yeah, it's kind of funny how I've been asked this question a lot because I grew up in the remote Pilbara. I actually didn't have a school in terms of tertiary. A lot of my tertiary subjects I had to do via distance education.
1: Mm-hmm.
0: And for listeners that don't really know what that is, it's not school of the air. It's actually harder than that. It's getting sent your work from Perth, which is about, you know, nearly 3,000 kilometres away.
1: Yep.
0: And then having to literally sort of teach yourself and send the work back. And then at 15, some unexplored, I still don't have an answer to it, but I decided I wanted to become a psychologist. And, of course, everyone around me went, what now?
1: What's that? Yeah, what's that?
0: No one really knew what that was.
1: Yep.
0: And I just think that, you know, the best answer I can come up with is that they say that our ancestors tell us what we need, what we should be doing.
1: Mm.
0: And I think that is the best answer that I found something that I love. I found something I'm pretty technically good at. I find something that makes a difference to people's lives, and I find something that, you know, I can, you know, make a living out of type thing. So I've kind of hit every single thing that you hope and dream for yourself in choosing the profession that I have. And I'm just so lucky that I get to do that every day.
1: So did you catch up with elders and realise that this is part of culture, what you're doing?
0: Yeah, definitely. I think that's the thing, that no matter where I go, it is always the elders and old people that, you know, you make time for. Hey, like,
1: yep.
0: you never don't have time for elders. And I think the privilege that I get is they come to my workshops and, lol, I just, you know what it's like, hey?
1: Yep.
0: You people you look up to that are coming to learn from you. And that the privilege of that and the honour of that is something that, you know, I get to experience every day as well, which is really, really special.
1: So you've got this mental health treatment program going digital, going viral. I could keep saying viral, digital. So what brought that about and how does that work for our people?
0: Yeah, so this is something that I've developed myself and had to fund myself because there's never been a cent of government funding that has supported something so critical. So essentially what was happening was, as a young psychologist, I was noticing that Indigenous people, the tools that we used to assess for risk weren't actually valid. And so what was happening is that practitioners were being trained in how to really not assess Aboriginal people in a culturally appropriate way.
1: Yep.
0: And every single inquiry that's ever been done since has confirmed that that continues to be the case. So what I get, so I had to fund it all myself do the best that I could to sort of roll it out. What happened a couple of years ago was that I sort of went, okay, let's try and make these assessment tools now digital.
1: Yep.
0: Which essentially means that, so I funded that myself, and what that means is that people that come to my training workshops and are accredited in using the tools can now screen an Aboriginal person for risk just with access to their phones. And this is so critical because it literally means that access is now not difficult. The other thing I've also done is a lot of people are kind of saying, hey, Tracy, we use the tools and they're fantastic to get the Aboriginal people at early stages of risk, which is where you need them. But what we really struggle with is what to do afterwards in terms of, you know, how to interview them, because it gets really tricky and complex, and also how to develop treatment plans. So then I developed two add-on products that essentially enable you to guide you through a culturally informed at-risk interview process. So it tells you what questions to ask, including how to ask them. And the next bit is what to do. So it sort of develops a comprehensive treatment plan, so which tells you, based on their risk profile, you need to do this or this or this or this. So in combination, Lola, you have basically a culturally informed assessment and then culturally informed intervention and treatment to ensure that Aboriginal people have the best possible opportunity, best possible access, and also people on the ground know what they're doing.
1: So has this been taken on by Western medicine or Western practitioners?
0: Yeah, so a lot of the people that come to my training workshops are all walks of life. It's psychologists, psychiatrists, Indigenous health workers, Indigenous mental health workers, social emotional wellbeing workers. So the great thing, I guess, is even though government have never supported it or funded it, the practitioners themselves are saying this is critical to us and this is what we need. So, and that's your best audience, isn't it? It's your best feedback,
1: total.
0: Isn't it? It's the people that are on the ground doing the hard work at the grassroots level.
1: And what about you're mentoring

0: the next generation in your organisation?
1: Yeah, absolutely. And that's the thing. So, yeah, I always say to people, hey, I got an education. I had to fight for an education like most Aboriginal people, right, most Indigenous people. None of us had a real simple life pathway through education. Mine was not orthodox. I got my PhD through blood, sweat and tears. And, you know, had a mum that was excluded from education, all the usual history that, unfortunately, we've all experienced. So for me, my attitude towards education is, what is the point of an education if you don't use it to educate others?
0: Yep.
1: And I always quote the great man Nelson Mandela, who said, an education is the greatest, most powerful weapon you can use to change the world. So I see a lot of these students, and they're not young Yola. Our average is like 32.
0: Wow, 40. Yeah. That's a good one.
1: Yeah. I awarded a 65-year-old a scholarship last year, you know.
0: Yeah, but that's good, because I always say your 20s is when you learn, when you're still learning. And so by your 30s...
1: Oh, absolutely.
0: By your 30s, then you should have a fair idea what you want to do and where you want to go, you know. But, and it's not doing the wrong thing or the right... It's just learning, because if you come out of a kid, then you take on your own responsibilities, you leave home, leave your parents, and you think you know everything, and you find out, you know, you don't. Yeah, so I think that's good. The 30s is a good time to start getting serious, so that when you're older you'll be you'll be fine. Yeah, you'll be a lot better off. You'll be a lot stronger.
1: Yeah, and they become models for their kids, right?
0: Yeah.
1: So their kids go, oh my goodness, look, mum's doing a psychology degree. Mum's becoming a psychologist. Or dad's becoming a psychologist. So it breaks that representation matters.
0: Mm.
1: You can't be what you haven't seen.
0: Mm.
1: And so for a lot of us, because education has not been in our background because of all the exclusion policies, now what we're doing is we're changing that trajectory for families who have never had that opportunity before. And so these students, we've got 79. Our conversion rate into, students who become go into postgraduate is 81% compared to only 27% for all universities nationally. So
0: wow.
1: Our results are incredible, and they're coming from the highest risk communities in Australia.
0: Yeah.
1: So 70% of them first in their family to go to university, 50% are from the highest risk, most remote communities. So we specifically target the communities that carry most of the burden, say Alice Springs, Sherberg, Walgett, Palm Island, the Kimberley, so that we actually specifically target the really high risk communities.
0: Isn't it funny, because
1: making decisions about.
0: Isn't it funny, before colonisation, you know, now they're starting to realise about science and, astronomy and all that, and it's giving our young people an opportunity to realise how strong and intelligent our mob was before, and now it's, you know, it's taken
1: Absolutely.
0: Us all these years, over 200 years later, to realise the intellect that our mob have. And it's, you know, when we're talking about high-risk communities, we're lucky that we've still got those communities of people together so that they can learn from each other.
1: Yeah, I agree. But yeah, I think you're right, though. It's that thing where so many of us have been destroyed by the system telling us that we're not smart enough, we're not good enough. And our scholarship program has been so successful because you've basically got black people in the room saying, you got this, you can do this.
0: Yeah.
1: And then you've got black people in the room who have defied every label that's ever been placed upon them. And so then that becomes possible for the other black person in that room with them. And I always say that paternalism is our greatest threat to black progress, because we just get patted on the head all the time. Mediocrity is the goal, you know, for white systems. And they like to share space with us but not power with us as Indigenous people. So that's the difference, is that, you know, we kind of used to be the support act of the psychologist. Now we are the bloody psychologists.
0: Also, too, Tracy, do you work with the Nunkaris as well?
1: Yeah, it's really good. So essentially our treatment model, that part of what the gala is actually about, is actually raising money for our Indigenous Psychology Treatment Centre.
0: Yep.
1: And our treatment model is actually going to incorporate traditional treatments. And we're really privileged to have two of our students who have done, one's done his honours on working with Nunkaree, so he's coming from the male side.
0: Yep.
1: And then we've got a female who's doing a similar thing with the female side.
0: Wow.
1: And so it's so exciting that we can incorporate, you know, things that we know actually work with mob into a treatment model. So we, by the time this is, hopefully, by the time we get this together and get some funding for it, I think it's going to really show the way in terms of how, you know, we heal as people.
0: Yep.
1: That incorporates, yeah, the white collar stuff in terms of best practice, but also the actual focus of it is having, you know, black psychologists front and centre of it and traditional healing as part of that.
0: Are we looking for other First Nation, people around the globe to make connections there with what they're doing, you know, with natural and cultural healing?
1: Not so much, to be honest with you. I mean, I did for a little while there. I was travelling over to New Zealand and Canada. And it was just great to learn. Yeah. But to be honest with you, you just get so... This culture is so interesting.
0: Yeah.
1: I know I don't have to tell you that. I don't have to tell your listeners that. Yep. But we are the oldest living culture in the world, right?
0: Yep.
1: Why doesn't that intrigue people? Why doesn't it interest people? And I'm like a little kid every day going, oh, where am I going today and what am I going to learn? And I'm probably... There's probably... You can probably throw a dart at the map and there's not a place I haven't been to in this country yet. Every single day I'm learning more about this incredible culture. So I've sort of less than, to be honest with you.
0: Yep.
1: Initially I was kind of, what things are going on. But to be honest, we're doing such deadly stuff over here. And the culture is just so interesting that I just get quite consumed with it.
0: So if there's people listening out there that want to get involved and, you know, maybe, with your scholarships, how many do you give out a year? Do you have a number?
1: Yeah, it sort of depends on money. Every year depends on money. And because the students, we're really lucky. This year, the 2026 intake finishes on September 1st. So I've been encouraging people to apply this year for a couple of reasons. One is that our students are so awesome and so deadly that they're graduating. They keep graduating at a rate of knots. So we're going to have probably the biggest intake ever this year.
0: Yep.
1: So we're probably going to look about 20 this year. Historically, we've had 15, 11, 8, you know, it really depends on money.
0: Yep.
1: Unfortunately, we turn away about 60% of people because of the lack of money. Lack of funding.
0: And what's the age group? What's the age group? But there's 20 students.
1: Oh, it doesn't matter. We really don't care. They have to ideally be enrolled in psychology, but if they're not, we can also help them with that.
0: Yep.
1: So the idea is that disadvantage is an advantage.
0: Yeah, yeah.
1: So literally we rate your disadvantage as an advantage. So if you have no one in your family that's ever been to university, if you have, you know, extensive, commitments with children and all sorts of stuff, if you're, you know, got trauma, family trauma in your background, all these challenges and struggles, our process is literally that. We advantage disadvantage. So we actually, our approach is how many gaps do you have to close? And I regularly reject students who have distinctions. And people go, what now? And the reason why is because they'll get there anyway.
0: Yep.
1: They'll get there anyway. We want the kid or the person in their 50s, whatever, that never, ever, ever thought that being a psychologist was possible for them. We want you.
0: Yeah. With an open mind. Open up your mind. Yeah, that's that, you know, that song, yeah.
1: Exactly. Exactly. Yep. We want, you know, to watch someone walk across the stage, watch someone walk into a room they never thought they'd ever be in or belong in, is it's much more powerful than people that just come into a room they think they belong in, right?
0: Yep.
1: Because you know that person is going to be passionate about advocating for mob every day.
0: Is it just for only our mob, your courses, your scholarships?
1: Yeah. So it's only Aboriginal Torres Strait Islander. Yep. And that's actually the scholarship itself, which I started through my own personal funding back in 2019.
0: Yeah. Also, too, now, because we've got a lot of, I know over there in Western Australia, we've got a lot of people from various African nations. And in South Australia, we have large populations of African nations. Have they ever... come and ask, can they be involved?
1: Sorry, from where?
0: From African nations. We know that we've got a large population of Africans in Western Australia and in South Australia.
1: Yeah, no, it's specifically for Aboriginal and Torres Strait Islander people specifically. And a lot of that is obviously being Indigenous myself. So I'm actually, the one that mentors all the students and, and obviously we want Indigenous Australians who are actually working in communities and doing the work of, that's really important.
0: Yep. No, it's true. To be able to, feel a lot more confident talking to your own mob rather than, because I find it really hard to go and see doctors. Western doctors because they don't have the knowledge or they don't understand when I start talking about, you know, what we have, the learning that we know. And if I always go to the Nunkery, as soon as I know Nunkeries are in town, well, you know, all these artists that come, you know, exhibitions, is there any Nunkeries here? Mm. You know, I go, is there any Nunkeries here? And some of them go yes or some of them go no. So I think it's really important that we're still in the 21st century, moving into the 26th century, that we've still got it here. I think it's absolutely fantastic, Tracy.
1: Yeah, exactly.
0: And I'm glad that you are working and mentoring the next generations to come through so it will continue in the hands of First Nation people and not and controlled by our people, not by government. I think that is fantastic. So you're going to be with the big fundraiser over here for child suicide prevention here in October. Yep. And how do people get tickets to the fundraiser?
1: So basically it's pretty easy. The good thing about naming your charity Gilia, by the way, so the Westerman Gilia Institute is called, and Gilia, for those listeners, means my child in my Nyamal language.
0: Yep.
1: And I'll just spell that for everyone. So it's literally spelled J-I-L-Y-A, Gilia. So if you just Google that, the charity information will come up and you can get tickets just on our website. The other thing is also if you just want to give me a follow, just Tracy Westerman, you want to give me a follow on any of the socials, I'm constantly posting on it. So a couple of ways you can do it. People who we're looking for corporate sponsors, obviously.
0: Yeah.
1: The other way is that people can just purchase a ticket. And the other, or a table, the other one that is really, really popular at the moment is people can donate any amount. Lowell, so we had a big thing at the moment where people are, we call it pay it forward.
0: Yeah.
1: Because with these gala events, we want to make sure that bereaved Indigenous families are front and centre of the whole night because it's a night of hope and optimism. So we started this initiative a few years ago. We've got some pretty high profile people involved in the gala, and a few years ago we had John Butler, and obviously this year we've got Peter Garrett performing acoustically, which is really exciting that he's obviously, you know, seen fit to donate his time.
0: Yeah, no, I think it's great because as soon as you said Peter Garrett, I thought of the song Beds Are Burning.
1: Absolutely.
0: And it'll be good that he's gone
1: that
0: back.
1: History of support.
0: Yeah, all those songs that Midnight Oil that have done, but I'm glad that he, you know, pulled out of politics and got back into where he was. I think his Midnight Oil is probably the one band that has travelled to every community and played in every community in Australia. You know, so
1: absolutely. He started from Stomping Ground ages ago in the Kimberley, and they've really shown that they walk the talk, right?
0: So
1: we had this initiative that people can donate any amount, even $1.
0: Yeah.
1: And which is great. So people kind of go, oh, what if I can't come? You know, what if I don't want to go to a gala? Well, that's okay. We've got you covered. You can donate any amount to underwrite the cost of a seat for a bereaved Indigenous family to attend. At the moment, we've got around about 150 seats that we've been able to raise money from people donating that have been reserved for Indigenous people who have been affected by suicides in their family to attend. So we'll be advertising for those spots on the socials in the next few weeks so that people can just come along for free as well.
0: Wow. Look, Tracy, look, thank you very much. I'll see if I can come along and check this out.
1: Make sure you do. I'd love to. We can cut a rug together. There's actually... Yeah. You want to be in that room.
0: No.
1: You want to be in that room when Beds Are Burning is playing in front of a bunch of, you know, a couple of hundred black
0: followers. Yeah. Dun, dun, dun. Oh, God.
1: Absolutely. I'm having dreams about it and having, you know, a happy smile on my face every day just thinking about it.
0: Yeah. Oh, look. Thank you very much. Thank you very much. It's good that you're still laughing, you know, because laughing is a good
1: Always.
0: Tool. Is a very good tool. If you can't laugh, you know, because that just gives you good energy. But thank you. After all these years, you're still laughing, and there's many ways to laugh. So thank you.
1: I think you interviewed me about 20 years ago, didn't you, for the first time?
0: Yep.
1: And I think this is probably the fourth time. We've had a good old yarn.
0: Yep. No, because you're always busy.
1: The last time was.
0: You're always busy. It's like I ring your secretary up. She's out here. She's gone there. And it's like, and so when I finally got it and I went, what? Tracy's ready. Oh, my goodness.
1: You can't hit a moving target. That's my theory.
0: That's exactly it. So everyone, it's the...
1: Oh, but The universe has looked after me pretty well, and you've always supported our work, so I really want to express my gratitude.
0: No, but it is. It's really important. Our kids have got to realise, you know, that they come from a very strong culture, and we know that the suicide rates in Western Australia are very high.
1: Definitely.
0: And we've got to turn those around. We've got to turn those around.
1: We'll turn that around, and we will. We will. We've got some really great people that are working on that together, and we're putting our hand up for this, and all you have to do is come along on the October 23rd at the Fullerton. And support us.
0: And definitely. Well, you take care, my sister, and we'll catch up when you're over here on the East Coast. Yeah, bye for now.
1: No worries. We'll see you at the event.
0: Yep, definitely. Oh, well, yeah. Okay. Bye for now.
1: Bye-bye.
0: Oh, my goodness. Yeah, she's crazy. And that's Dr. Tracy Westerman there. That's 2026 Westerman Julia Institute Indigenous Child Suicide Prevention Fundraising, which is going to be happening at the Fullerton Hotel on the 23rd of October. She's coming over here. Nerelda Jacobs will be the MC. And we've got Midnight Earl. Dun, dun, dun. And with Tracy, she might get up there and sing as well. So please get hold of and check it out. I think it's going to be a great evening. No government funding. It's all donations from corporate to personal. And this is Jessica Melboy. This is a track called Glow here on 93.7 FM.

And you're listening to Black Chat. It's always good to catch up, finally to catch up with Tracy Westerman, Dr. Tracy Westerman, AO. So that's going to be good. She's coming over here in October. Meanwhile, down in Victoria, the Victorian Aboriginal leaders say over 121 lives lost since the Royal Commission is too many times to fund healing centres. And this is a media event with strong visual elements, large installations on the steps of Parliament down there in Victoria. So it says it's been 2,000 days since Victorian Royal Commission into Mental Health tabled its final report in Parliament. During that time, over 121 Aboriginal Torres Strait Islander people have lost their lives to suicide, and BACS will hold a press conference to urge governments to invest in two healing centres that would reduce demands for crisis mental health services and improve mental health. So we'll have to get hold of Dr. Jill Gallagher. She's the BACS CEO, and that's happening. It happened this morning at 10:30 down there in Victoria, in Nam. Also, too, coming back to Sydney here, we've got every Tuesday, which is a good help, too, for mental health, and that's the Kinchula Boys Home Hub Day. And this is every Tuesday from 10:30 till 2:30 at 179 Botany Road. That's their premises in Waterloo. They supply lunch, tea and coffee, and also you can get access to government departments. What else is happening as well? Don't forget too, food insecurity is a huge problem. And here in Sydney, we've got Oz Harvest Markets, which they've got a free food market, and that happens every Tuesday to Saturday from 10 a.m. till 2 p.m. at 95 Wellington Street in Waterloo, and that's opposite the Waterloo Centre, Neighbourhood Centre. And then Thursdays, over at the Glebe Youth Centre, they've got their Food Circle Market Hub every Thursday from 1 p.m. till 2 p.m. And that's at 84 Glebe Point Road in Glebe. And the same over there. Pop in, fill a free bag with essentials, socialise with your local community and connect with local services. Then we've got the Wayside Chapel. It's great, all these organisations. Mob Space Drop-In. So every Wednesday from 9:30 till 11:30 at King's Cross, they've got breakfast they provide. And that's what I said, 9:30 till 11:30. Then Fridays from 1:30 till 3:30, and that's at Bondi. And, get down there, a space for all mob to yarn and connect. That's just off the mall down there in Bondi. They've got their second-hand shop next to it. Yes, their charity shop. What else have we got too? Their cultural space, printmaking. And this is Join the Cultural Space Printmaking Program and explore the rich and diverse printmaking traditions of Aboriginal Torres Strait Islander people from across Australia. Discover a range of techniques, create with native materials and connect with culture through hands-on creative practices. And that's Fridays from 1:30 to 3:30 at their cultural space at the 99 Forbes Street in Woolloomooloo. That's St. Vincent de Paul. So that's their phone number is 9358 8100, 9358 8100, OLC, yes. And then, that's all pretty good. Lots of great things happening out there, everyone. And let's keep it moving with Andrew Beckett with the light here on Black Chat.

And it did detract there from Andrew Beckett. Meanwhile, other events that are happening out there in regards to mental health and First Nation Mental Health and Wellbeing Day. Bibana Aboriginal began more than 20 years ago with a simple vision to strengthen and empower the local Aboriginal Torres Strait Islander community in Redfern and Sydney's inner city. Today, Bibana continues to be welcoming an inclusive space where Aboriginal and Torres Strait Islander people of all ages and backgrounds can come together to connect, share culture, build relationships and support one another. So this Thursday, August the 28th from 11 a.m. to 3 p.m. where lunch will be provided, and this will be at the Paddington Uniting Church at 395 Oxford Street in Paddington. So that's Paddington Uniting Church, 395 Oxford Street in Paddington, from 11 till 3 p.m. It says healing for a stronger, healthier community. Also too, kicking off this week on Friday, is the Fringe Festival, the Sydney Fringe Festival. And they're featuring over 350 events, spanning theatres, music, comedy, dance, visual arts, circus and cabaret, presented across Sydney from Friday, the 29th of August, to the 11th of October. So this year, New South Wales' largest independent arts festival unfolds across six neighbourhoods, inviting audience to experience Sydney through its diverse cultural landscapes, from the inner west, long-standing independent arts scene, and the inner city, a vibrant cultural heart, to the eastern neighbourhood circus and spectacular, to the northern neighbourhood outcome experience, and the southern and western neighbourhoods thrive local creative communities. The Sydney Fringe Festival extends across every corner of the city. So they said it will showcase 2,000 artists across 64 venues, alongside major new initiatives supporting the future of Australia's independent arts sector. Wow. And as part of that, our Deadly Sisters coming down from Brisbane, from Minjin up there, and Tony Jenke brings a powerful First Nations story of identity, belonging, resilience, cultural memories to Sydney's Fringe Festival. You know, years ago, she started off as a lawyer. Then she became an advisor to Robert Tickner when he was the Minister for Aboriginal Affairs. Then she decided to have a family and then get back into singing. So this is presented by Tony Jenke. Inheritance will perform from the 23rd to the 26th of September at the Eternity Playhouse off Broadway Hub and at Darlinghurst and Gadigal Country. So we'll be getting on and having a yarn to it too and see how things are. Yeah, the next generation. Then also too, on Friday the 11th of September, they've got the music workshop, the Sydney Conservatorium. And they're in partnership with the Gadigal Centre, is proud to present their First Nations Celebrating Concert, an inspiring evening showcasing the talents, creativity and culture of First Nations students from across Sydney's Conservatorium of Music. So this will be a good one. 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So that's a good one. And then on the 11th, also in September, we've got the workshop here. This is a hip-hop writing workshop here at Koori Radio. And there's limited seats. It's limited seats for under 25s. You can contact ybd@gadigal.org.au, ybd@gadigal.org.au. And it's Friday, the 11th of September, from 10 a.m. till 2 p.m. And as I said, it's hip-hop writing workshops for under 25. So the workshop facilitator, WA Noongar rapper Flu, yes, so that'll be good. She's travelled overseas too as well. So that'll be a good one here, yeah. So it's great. Also coming up next week is the Campbelltown Arts Centre and NASDA. They've always got their dance program on every year. So they've got a deadly performance celebrating the creativity, cultural knowledge and artistic achievements of Aboriginal Torres Strait Islander people from Campbelltown and surrounding communities. So that's happening Thursday the 3rd of September. So that's next week, 3rd of September at 6 p.m. Performance studios at Campbelltown Arts Centre. This is a free event for all ages and booking essential. So, yes, that'll be another deadly one. And then they've got their, NASDA have got their intake too for 2027, which closes as the 31st of August as well. Yep. Oh, too many things are happening out there. We're almost to the top of the hour. It's moved so fast. So as James Henry says, we might better squeeze this one in. Just to nearly finish off, is thinking about you. I'm always thinking about you.

Ann, talking about thinking about you, just come in. Queensland has recorded its second case of HV flu after a dead migration seabird tested positive on the Sunshine Coast. So the wildlife shearwater found deaths at Castlereagh Beach and returning a positive result for the disease from the Queensland Government's biosecurity science lab last night. So the first case was on Moreton Island in late July. That just come in, everyone.

and you're listening to Black Chat. If you want to re-listen to some of the programs that I've, some of the interviews, all you got to do is go to our kuriradio.com, look for Black Chat by date and time. And my interviews are always 10:15 and 11:15. So if you want to replay them and or, you know, share them. And that's all we have on today. And it was great to catch up with Dr. Tracy Westerman. Can't wait for her to come over here for the conference, and also to the serious issues out there in Western Sydney about, you know, destroying land and 160 kangaroos. Hopefully they're not going to cull. And we were talking to Sandra Newham, a Gomeroi elder that lives out that way. So, look, enjoy the rest of the day. I'll be back again tomorrow with some more deadly people as we try to keep you up to date with events and issues that are happening, not just in Gadigal country, but across the many nations that make up this great southern land. Monday to Friday, 9 to 12, I'm your host, Lola Forrester.

Merhaba, ben Mert Balkanlı. 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
1: Hi, this is Mert from Ultimo, Gadigal country. I would love to wish happy birthday, happy 25 years to Kuru Radio.

0: Hey, this is Lance Cilcini. I manage...
1: Hi, it's Paula here. I just want to wish everybody at Crew Radio a happy 25th birthday. Congratulations, you fellas.
0: Hey, this is Lance Cilcini. I

0: You're listening to Koori Radio News with KL. Well, I've got something different for the news this week as we slowly wind down after a massive NAIDOC week. You might know MC Izzy from Monday's Lion Movement program, and he's bringing a songwriting and freestyle rap workshop to Camaygal Recording Studio starting Tuesday, 21st of July. You can join Izzy for a six-week program developing your lyrics and boosting your confidence to create a hip-hop track for broadcast. Izzy joins me to let us know more. Izzy, thank you so much for joining me for Koori Radio News. It's good to talk to you.
1: You're welcome.
0: And, yeah, looking forward to hearing from you today. So I'd love it, first of all, if you could introduce yourself and just, you know, who your people are.
1: Yeah. So name's Izzy. Grew up in Western Sydney, born and raised in Penrith. Got a bit of a mixed background. Dad's side is Gomeroi. Family's from Gunnedah. And mum's mum is from Athens, Greek, and mum's dad was born in Ukraine with a Russian mother and a Polish father. So a bit of a mix there in the background.
0: Lovely. Well, thanks for joining me. And you've got some workshops coming up at Koori Radio, and I thought it'd be really good, first of all, to start with what's happening and, yeah, tell us more about these workshops.
1: Yeah, right. So we're going to be doing these a six-week workshop starting on the 21st of July.

0: next week, I believe. And they're focusing on writing a song together as a collaborative group. And also I'll be going through and teaching like some freestyle improv skills and whatnot as well. But yeah, the aim is to work on songwriting skills, freestyle skills, and hopefully aim towards working on finishing and recording a track at the end of the workshop to have something there at the end that they can listen to and show their efforts.
1: Yeah, it sounds like a heap of fun. So it is a 6-week course, but are people able to just drop in and come and check it out if they're not sure?
0: I believe they can, but it would be better if they're there for the 6 weeks. Obviously, you're going to get the most out of it if you're there for the whole 6 weeks. Kind of a bit hard to pick up on the fly. Not that it's hard, but you might miss out on, you know, other things or have limitations as far as time and whatnot. So it would be best if people... it'll be 3 hours, I believe, 5:30 to 8:30 every Tuesday for 6 weeks, starting on the 21st, that's all.
1: So on the flyer, it talks about, you know, levelling up your lyrics and confidence. And I did want to cover a little bit about shame culture because it's huge in communities. What do you do to make people comfortable to, you know, have a go?
0: Yeah, good question. Look, I think... something that people can work on, but I think for a lot of people it's something they have or they don't, you know, when it comes to facilitating space for people to be themselves or to feel comfortable. And I've been known for a long time as someone that is very passionate and, you know, has a skill when it comes to freestyling, and I never ever want my ability or my confidence to put someone else off. So it's a fine line with, you know, going hard and you know, putting your best in as well without deterring anyone. So, yeah, that's something I guess I kind of pride myself on, is being able to facilitate space for people to be themselves and feel comfortable. And maybe that's, I think it's part of my character, part of who I am. And probably because of the journey I've been on too, you know, I'm really like just a big kid. You know, not just being rapping for a long time and doing music, but also been a youth worker for a long time. And so, yeah, I don't know. It's just kind of natural to try and want to create that space for people to be themselves. And like, you know, it doesn't matter what level you're at. You know, everyone has started somewhere at the beginning. You've got some freaks out there that, you know, grab a footy or, you know, whatever, and they first go there. They're just a natural talent, you know, it does happen. But most people have got to work at things and put in work. So, you know, there shouldn't be any shame around that. And cultivating, I run a gig for the last 8 years called Rock the Block, and that was at a bar in Redfern, at Hustle and Flow Bar. And again, with that, it was like people would get on the mic for the first time, and it's like everybody's had that moment where they had to get on the mic for the first time or write a song for the first time. And, you know, I think back to writing my first song or the first time I performed, which was both writing a verse and then performing it. And to be honest, looking back at it, it sucked. Yeah. But it's part of the journey, you know. And even 17, I was in one of the best studios in Sydney, you know, Studio 301. And I couldn't get my lyrics out at the time. I couldn't, whether it was nerves, but also skill level wasn't there. And so that song never eventuated. And, you know, years later, I was in that same studio where someone had paid me to collab on the album. And so for me, that was a full circle moment where I'm like, hey, that moment, a lot of people would have let that moment define you and say, no, that's the sign that it's not for me. I couldn't even get my stuff out on the mic, whatever, you know. But no, that's not always the case. If you persist, if you stick at something and whatever, you never know where it might take you or what it might do, you know. So,
1: And so was that the turning point for you, or what was the turning point when it came to you getting into emceeing?
0: It's a little bit, maybe a little different in the sense that even when I didn't have the skills yet or the confidence or whatever, I think I kind of felt like it was my thing. Like it was, I don't know, I felt like I felt called to it, I guess, you know, and that's always music and youth work have always sort of gone hand in hand, that and my beliefs and faith and stuff like that in God and whatnot. All those things have all sort of been a part of each other. So, yeah, so I believe that that's what I was meant to do. And, you know, I think now it's like I started rapping in 99. So 27 years, which feels weird to say at times.
1: Getting old now. Hey.
0: a little longer in the tooth, a few more gray hairs, but still vibrant and youthful due to the culture, I believe.
1: And you're listening to Crew Radio News. I'm Kirsten Lindsay, and I'm speaking with Sydney's MC Izzy, who's been filling us in about the 6-week songwriting and freestyle rap workshop he's holding at Camagos Studio. You've heard Izzy talking about how he breaks down some of the barriers to shame culture with his program, and he encourages Mob to join in for the course and learn how to bring a song together. Coming up, he shares some tips on becoming a wordsmith in hip-hop and explains more on the flow of piecing words together to rhyme. He even catches me out for not listening. Have you got any tricks and tips for people to get into freestyling? There's got to be, you know, like for me with journalism, sometimes there's a bit of a formula. Do you have anything like that that helps, you know, when...
0: Yeah, there are plenty of little tips and tricks, and there's same with when it comes to writing lyrics, there's no like right, wrong way, and there's so many ways, and I don't stick to the one way. I do things like even when I record tracks or whatever, I might not do it the same each time, depends on the vibe of the track, depends on who I'm working with, and with freestyling, similar thing, depends on the moment, depends on the inspiration. Often I'll get on stage with different people, collabs or something, or get up in a moment and, you know, you've got this one moment that's not even a couple of minutes long where you've got to do something and do it well, but you don't know what you're going to do. And so there's that vulnerability that comes with that, and you've got to be okay with that. And no matter how good you are, you might have a time where you're not on, or, you know, because it does connect a lot. Like I can switch into gear, but it can connect a lot to how you're feeling. So if you're, you know, going through some stuff, or you're just not up for it that day, or you're not as inspired, it can be, you know, harder. So there's two different things. I think one is obviously you've got to think, but you can't think too much. You think too much, you get stuck. You don't think enough, you get stuck. So you've got to end up finding this flow. And I kind of explain it to people like a monkey swinging branch to branch, and the ideas and the thoughts are like a different branches, and I'm swinging from branch to branch. You know, just as an example, I might be talking about a fish, and then I'm talking about swim, and then I'm talking about freestyle, and then I'm mentioning like Grant Hackett, a swimmer, or something like that, whatever. But my mind is just swinging from thing to thing, and things that recognize that. So there's word association things that you can do. Like I'd ask, you know, anybody in the room in a workshop, I'd be like, okay, I'm going to mention a word, and I want you to tell me the first thing that comes to mind. Don't try and rhyme. Don't rhyme. Like I'll do it with you right now. The first word, and you just tell me just first thing you associate with it. Like, and don't try to rhyme. Apple.
1: Grapple.
0: So you rhymed, and that's what everyone tries right. to do. But if I say, okay, I say, what's the first thing your mind associates with beach?
1: Swim.
0: Yeah. Police.
1: Coppers.
0: So when I say apple, there's no wrong or right answer. It you know, it could be yellow, could be green, could be tree, could be leaf, could be branch, could be root, could be Mac, could be Eve, could be garden, could be anything like that connects to that. And so learning to free your mind and connect to things, and then letting your mind flow into those things as a process. Another thing is a thing called rap script, which is a word generator. So you can type that in and you can put it anywhere from, I think, 2 seconds to 12 seconds. So say if you put it at 4 seconds, every 4 seconds it'll come up with a word. And then you use that word as a punchline. So give me any word, for example, any word.
1: Rock.
0: Not too hard.
1: Rock.
0: Rock. Rock. Okay, so now give me another word that rhymes with rock.
1: Doc.
0: Yeah, all right. So rock is my punchline. Doc is the setup. And so in my mind, I've quickly reversed it, and I'm like, you know, You can catch me flowing like from the sea to the dock. I'm always staying steady like I'm standing on a rock.
1: Yeah.
0: And then you sort of, it's like Tetris. You're moving the words around and quickly coming up with rhymes together, yeah.
1: Sounds like fun. Speaking of fun, I did listen to you fellas one night on Lion Movement.
0: Freestyling.
1: Hey?
0: Freestyling on Lion Movement.
1: Yeah, and it was, I was doing my dishes and I was listening and I don't know where you went with it, but it was hilarious and it sounded like a heap of fun. Like it was, there was definitely no shame involved. It was pretty natural and a bit fruity. And yeah, I was like, okay, this is really cool. And so that's sort of like, I guess you get to a point after, you know, doing it for so long where you can just relax into that and just play a bit, you know?
0: That's right. And part of that is also, you know, like I know some great, great rappers that won't freestyle and it's, you know, and I get it. A lot of the time it is kind of connected to ego because it's like they've got an expectation standard, a level of how their rhymes are and that, and they, you know, their freestyles are never going to be as good as what they write. So, you know, there can be, I don't know, shame or fear around that. So then people don't step into it. But it's not just about being the best. It's not just about being flawless every time. It's about enjoying that moment and the things that can come from that. Like when I freestyle with a bunch of guys, like I can't tell you how many people over the years I've either taught or freestyle with. And when I freestyle with someone, I can learn so much about them in such a short time because you see what naturally flows out of them. Is it dark? Is it light? Is it positive? Is it negative? What things are they talking about? You know, I try my best to, when I rhyme, I always try my best to say something of substance. Now, sometimes we just like to just rap the fun. Yeah, for sure, everyone does. But most of the time I try to, when I freestyle, is to have substance. And that is one thing, is rhyming, you know, Cat in a Hat and one syllable words and that, but then to be able to rhyme and actually say something, that's the hard part.
1: Cool. So I guess with your journey, you've probably seen a lot of people come out of their shell. Is that something that inspires you? Is that what keeps you going?
0: Yeah, absolutely. And for me, you know, one of the groups, I mean, we've got a song called Code Switching, and, you know, as a black fella, you know, you're constantly stuck in, you know, not, I don't know, stuck's the word, but you constantly have it, you know, there's so many places where things are different. And so, yeah, seeing people, for me, hip-hop culture is what, and rhyming is what gave me a platform, it gave me a voice, it gave me a place to speak and empower and speak life into people and whatnot, which is what I'm about. And so when I see that happen in others and I see them get their voice and I see them and not just get their voice, but take it and actually use it to better their community or say something, like that's the thing for me that really inspires me. Because, you know, at the end of the day, when you look at mainstream rap, you know, a lot of it is garbage. It's, you know, in 50 years of hip-hop culture, and you still get people going, oh, that's that, where it's just violence and sex and this and that. But it's like, no, like, yeah, that's what they sell you. But all the people I know, for the most part, the people that I work with and that, have depth and substance and want to better their communities, you know?
1: Mm. Well, to wrap it up on the rap, do you want to maybe do a little freestyle or something just to encourage people to come along? Okay, is that too much or?
0: No, it's we can do that.
1: So I can edit.
0: Yeah, no worries. All right. Just a couple of thoughts from the top of the head, I let it burst. Come and get in the workshop at Camigo on the 21st of July. It's IZZY on the mic device. Well, tonight there's no mic. We open from the heart. So we're looking for the light to push it in places that are dark. Looking for more to come to Koori Radio. Might even get you a track and maybe get played on the radio. So don't play me, bro. We're back here. We can't stop. This is that real hip-hop.
1: Deadly. Izzy, thank you very much for joining me for Koori Radio News. It's fabulous.
0: Pleasure.
1: And that was MC Izzy. If you'd like to join him for the songwriting and freestyle rap workshop, there is no charge, but he would like you to sign up and join in for the full program to learn all the skills to bring a track together. The program runs from Tuesday, 21st of July for 6 weeks, from 5:30 p.m. to 8:30 p.m. at Camagal Recording Studio at 27 Hope Street, home of Gadigal Information Service in Redfern. 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

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My name is Ahmed, the host of Pulse of Palestine, providing the Palestinian narrative which is necessary in this heavily indoctrinated society. 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
3: This is Decolonize, a podcast about black sovereignty. A space for us to listen up to our mob, our First Nations voices across the country, and explore what black leadership and decolonise mean. What is black sovereignty? What does it look like, feel like? What would it mean for our country? What does it mean for you, and how do we do it? Our lands everywhere are hurting, and we are being called on urgently to start this healing process. Our lands need to be well for our people to be well. Our ancestors are waking us up and we are responding. Black sovereignty is about the well-being of everyone, Aboriginal, Torres Strait Islander and non-Indigenous. We all need to take part. It's time to decolonise, time to unsettle the settler, time for the internal revolution. I'm Jaja Dare, a Wiradjuri woman living on Kaurna lands, and I'm here to yarn with our mob who want to talk up about decolonise.
4: Dance is soul, and dance is beautiful. Dance is when you're alone and nobody's watching. Dance is pride, and dance is resilience. Dance is unity, and dance is believing. Dance is
3: in our first episode of Decolonise, I'm yarning with Alwyn Doolan, a Garang Garang and Waka Waka man who spent last year walking from the tip of Queensland to Parliament House to deliver messages from our communities. 8,000 kilometres from Cape York to Canberra, it was an epic pilgrimage made in the name of sovereignty. Alwyn also initiated Nation Dance, where over 100 nations from across the country came together to dance up the spirit of our lands on the 1st of December 2019. So we haven't actually spoken before, so I'm Jar Jar, I'm a Wiradjuri woman. So I just thought if you'd like tell us where you're from and your country.
5: I'm a Gurang Gurang Waka Waka man. So my country is on the eastern coast here, and to other parts inland, such as near the Bunya Mountains or Waka Waka country. But I currently live in Woorabinda, in central Queensland, an Aboriginal community with quite a historic history of a displacement from the removal of children from Taroom. So, yeah, I live in Woorabinda now.
3: So we'll start with you're the fellow that initiated Nation Dance that took place on the 1st of December last year, which was pretty amazing to see our mob organise ourselves and dance like we did. Do you want to tell us what motivated that or where that came from?
5: Yeah, just, you know, it was virtually an idea that just had been, you know, sent out and passed through the wind, and just, you know, I guess the idea just really connected with us all, with a lot of mob that danced and participated on that 1st of December. Yeah, it just, I didn't expect to spiral into such a, you know, a viral event that it did. And I guess it was just, you know, when I'm looking back at it, it's almost as if, you know, we were ready for something like that, you know, because we were all feeling such sorrow and, you know, just given the devastation of the bushfires and everything, you know, the poor land management from government and not listening to us and just even with everyday, you know, society of living in two worlds, I think we were just really, you know, drained out from it off, you know, an ongoing dispossession, and we needed something to uplift ourselves. And that was just such the beauty about Nation Dance, that, you know, there was no waiting for government drip-drab fundings or for them to give us the go-ahead to say yes or no, that we can't do this and can do that, and, you know, on our own homelands. And just that organisation of ourselves and gathering our communities together and bringing people together was just so inspiring to see, and as many, many saw that as well. So that's what I loved about it of Nation Dance.
3: Totally, I felt that too. Definitely, I was on Goombangi country dancing with that mob, and yeah, it was pretty powerful. And one of the things that came up, and I thought you might like to share a bit about it, was the request for non-Indigenous brothers and sisters to hold space and be witness to this. And I know I've had a number of conversations with people sharing my perspective and importance of that, because I know there were some non-Indigenous brothers and sisters that are, you know, so with us, and they wanted to dance. So I just thought whether you might like to share a bit from your perspective about that.
5: Yeah, I know there was, there was a lot that were very respectful in the manner that, because, you know, they thought at first it was just basically everyone. But, yeah, the initial call out was for, you know, the First Nations people, all us in our different nations. And, you know, what Nation Dance also brings is that what we've been trying to tell people to, you know, to draw the non First Nations peoples in to be a part of our culture by just literally bear witnessing, you know, it's time for them to literally take that step back of the narrative of being our story's been told from the positions of government, or, you know, from the view of white man history and what's been happening and been forced upon us. It's, you know, Nation Dance bring out that beauty of them just being there and listening, you know, to the stories within the dance, and taking that in and being open-mindedness of it, the empathy towards the whole broader scope of the issues that we're still facing. And, yeah, I know a lot of mob were really, you know, wanted to really get in. And there's, you know, to the discretion of each nation, I believe there were some that, you know, included some non-Indigenous, but not in the sacred ceremonial parts. You know, that those these sorts of happenings that happened really bridge the gap. They really bridge healing, you know, true healing, because it is coming from us and only us. And it's an invitation that we've been trying to bring people in, not to dissuade them, but to really learn about what's, you know, the true essence of it. And that was just so beauty that Nation Dance could bring that together as well.
3: Definitely. And I'm aware that you did an epic walk to deliver three message sticks to Scott Morrison entailing the story of our continent and the voices of over 50 sovereign nations. I'm also aware that Scott wasn't available to meet you. Is this right?
5: Well, after, you know, I was sending emails and calling his office prior to my arrival in Canberra 3 months before, and then awaiting 3 months whilst in Canberra after I arrived, lobbying the government for that meeting to address the whole parliament, and received those three message sticks, creation, colonisation and healing, entailing all of the community voices from the ground that I had collected and carried. And the response after that, like, was just a one response of that he had prior other commitments to attend to. So, you know, it was a slap in the face, as opposed to, you know, that really doesn't have time for me when, you know, in matters of when he's speaking in parliament, he contradicts himself, sort of talking about walking together with our people, when I've just embarked, you know, on that journey of over across a whole year, and yet declined me. So,
3: And how did that feel?
5: At first it was, you know, it was upsetting, you know, very disappointing, because I just had so much hope within myself, and so there was so, I believe there were so many people, you know, that the amount of support that I gained over the whole year and the people that followed my journey were also there too, you know, because I think, I believe within my walk, I really tried to show the essence of the pain that I put my body through. You know, it was a journey that I wanted to bring people along and show the reality. And so they were backriding on my kind of, you know, hope as well, that, you know, things could change. This might be something that can turn a new leaf. So, yeah, but now I look back, you know, being home now, I've really not condoned my own efforts of making myself feel sorry for myself, sort of thing. It's more so a reflection now of his character, that he has missed a great opportunity of our people to be heard. And, you know, I think that light is more shone on him than it is. And I know that I have still great support with me, even though the occurrence of what happened in Canberra.
3: And I guess we can see that you putting that word out for Nation Dance, do you know, that all of that energy that you created in that walk, I feel like that is part of why, you know, that spread like it did, and the connections that you had.
5: Yeah, definitely. I guess I just thought, you know, why not use that platform that I have now on social media, with so many followers and people that know me through, you know, different communities, to enhance our way of healing. And it worked, you know?
3: Absolutely, absolutely. So speaking around, you know, Scott Morrison government and all of these things, just curious, you know, the words decolonize or black sovereignty, what they might mean for you.
5: Yeah, I guess they mean much like Nation Dance, doing things, you know, there's a lot of things that we get caught up in the impositions that we're, you know, we're still facing of the Western system, and then trying, you know, and then we live in our means of our systems, you know, within our law, that, you know, homelands and stuff, and it's trying to find that balance in between. But a lot of more I found, especially in my community, we've been awaiting on things to change in our communities, you know, a broad range of health, education, you know, employment, you know, awaiting on government to change these to make better solutions for us, when Nation Dance proved that we don't have to wait for them. You know, we can go out and do these things on our own country and homelands without their authority, you know, without their say. And it's decolonizing that spiritual being of our connectedness to our country. And I think we should be more so taking responsibility within that. You know, it's just been diminished. You know, some of our spirits have just been so dampened by the genocide, you know, and the ecocide and the whole range of everything that surrounds us, that we are connected to. And, you know, forming or breaking a cycle, what better way to do that is standing within, doing things within our culture.
3: Absolutely. Because I think that's it. You know, a lot of people don't possibly realise that genocide is actually, you know, continuing. We're watching the repercussions and all the things that are happening with our mob.
5: Yeah, definitely. I think main point, it comes to the environment that affects us wholly too, you know, with just these corporations that exploit, you know, the resources on our homelands and just kill the wildlife, you know, killing the rivers and everything. You know, everything has a purpose, and we know that as First Nations peoples from, you know, the time of beginning since we've been here, and just how that we are a part of it, you know, but the egotistical way of Western system is that you're dominant over it, and we need to, you know, flush that out of our kind of system in remembrance that we are a part of this land that we take care of.
3: You're listening to Decolonize, a podcast about black sovereignty. And I'm Yana with Alwyn Doolan, who initiated Nation Dance, a national mass movement that saw over 100 nations come together to dance on country at the same time. It was an act of sovereignty and empowerment to uplift our spirits. As you listen to this right now, I'm in the process of decolonizing. I'm living in the bush, sitting under the ancient mother trees by the riverbed and listening to the birds, reminding us all to keep our bare feet on country and the song in our hearts. I've been self-isolating out of choice, out of a need to stay connected with the lands and my ancestors. Kind of ironic, because as I speak, the world is going into self-isolation. A big shift is taking place, and I feel Alwyn and I somewhat preempted this when we recorded our yarn a few weeks back. It was just after the devastating bushfires and floods, and just before the lockdown of COVID-19. That moment in between. And with the current crisis that's been happening, you know, mega fires like we've never seen and severe floods now on the East Coast, do you feel this is a tipping point? Is there something happening?
5: Yeah, I believe so.
3: Is there something happening?
5: Yeah, I believe so. I've felt that

0: And, you know, we've got cyclone down in on the Gold Coast, the southeast coast. It's, you know, that's the turning point. And this is with only in the first 2 months of 2020. You know, it's quite dramatic, but it's also, you know, the stories that are written within the land of them old people and them ancestors are bringing that life back up and rejuvenating and, I believe, making a turning point in change and getting ready for what needs to be restored.
1: So in us sort of, yeah, acknowledging that, I'm just wondering, do you have any thoughts about what we can do as First Peoples and also for non-Indigenous mob that are on board? Is there anything that you could suggest that people can be doing to contribute to decolonising the system?
0: Wow. Yeah, good question.
1: So I'm asking this because it's something I ask myself a lot. Do you know, like, I feel really passionate and we can all talk on social media about decolonising and all of these things, but sometimes, you know, I'm reflecting in myself at the moment about, like, the internal revolution, and that's something that I feel like the more I shift and decolonise my own mind and system, that contributes. But then on a practical sometimes, you know, when people say, well, what can we do, I feel a little bit stumped. You know, I'm like, well, we could start pulling down fences in cities and creating inner suburban communities. But I was just curious, yeah, if you had any thoughts on that.
0: Perhaps maybe just in my opinion would be, you know, simple tasks as in like growing your own food, you know, changing a diet, you know, looking at and educating yourself in, all the food sources, the tools that we've used, and, you know, it's still there, and it just has to be tapped into, I believe. And with that, you know, it draws back to believe. I believe it's a responsibility of self, and that's our custodianship. You know, that's our caretakership. We have a very, very earning ache of responsibility to look after country. But as you mentioned, within, like, you know, there's major cities now that are all covering, you know, certain areas that are perhaps, you know, are still sacred to us. And so how do we go about transitioning that back into the manner of decolonizing, when I think we really need land. We need land spaces to be able to form these practices and traditions that are still ongoing to us.
1: When you said that it's all still there to tap back into, I think that's a really important thing that I've been feeling of late too. And, you know, I'm watching, like, I was just out in Papunya at Sorry Business, and we've lost the senior law woman for the Western Desert, which is pretty epic loss. And so I feel like I'm often witnessing this culture and this knowledge that's leaving, that a lot of old people are taking with them. But I think that's a really important thing, what you've just touched on there, that it is in the land.
0: Yeah.
1: Yeah, and I think thanks for bringing that up. I think that's something we all need to be reminded of, that it's not lost.
0: Yeah, that's right. But it's just so invisible to the eyes of, you know, I guess what government don't see, that if you portray the land as you see it as a mountain that is just soil, or, you know, or if you portray the land as a part of a resource that to make money off, then you're losing its connection, you know, rather than seeing a certain tree that provides a medicine use or whatnot. You know, it's the vision of how what we look at our lands, and seeing it as the part of the usefulness of our survival and not the usefulness of resource to make a profit out of.
1: Last year, the Australian government announced its measures to mark the 250th anniversary of Captain Cook's first voyage to Australia, the invasion. This included giving $6.7 million to the Maritime Museum so the replica Endeavour could circumnavigate our country, stopping at 39 different spots along the way. There was one other thing I wanted to check in, whether you've seen the Captain Cook voyages that are marking 250 years since the HMB Endeavour charted the east coast of Australia.
0: Yeah, I have seen that pop up through my social media, and I've known that.

0: that it will there'll be a place there on 1770, which is part of my country, Gurang Gurang Nation. And 1770 is a historic area of Captain Cook, when he also set foot there as well. And the 50 warriors on the mainland were standing there that he had seen. I believe he actually documented that in his journal, because he actually crashed there. His boat almost sunk. So yeah, and they have a 1770 festival there every single year, and with the 250-year anniversary coming up, my nation, Gurang Gurang Nation, are planning to change the narrative of that talk, because they are planning a government agenda to have a big kind of celebration, they would say, where we want to change the narrative of that talk, of the historical essence from these journals of what happened, and the genocide that took place, and everything, and how we are as Gurang Gurang people are still living on our countries and maintain our customs and cultural values within it. So yeah,
1: that's interesting, and not a great story obviously, but good to hear that this is happening. And I guess that's one thing that I've been looking at, this possibility that this will open up more conversation rather than just the ignorant, in quotation marks, celebration.
0: Yes.
1: Yeah.
2: Lifting you up. Dance is you. Dance is me. Dance is us. Dance is ceremony. Dance is giving back. Dance is creation. Dance is another.
1: Also wanted to check, so in relation to Nation Dance, I've heard there's another one coming, possibly May. Is this true?
0: Yes, that's correct. I just thought that because the amount of healing and just the amount of inspiration that happened on the 1st of December for the first ever Nation Dance, I thought, well, I reckon we could go one better and call it for Nation Dance World. So, you know, get all our call out to all the First Peoples across the world to dance on their own countries. At the same time, so it's been a bit of a hard task trying to coordinate a decent time, understanding that half of the world will be at night. But yeah, that'll happen on May 1st, 2020.
1: And will there still be something in December?
0: Yeah. Look, I just mentioned that to the Nation Dance group page on Facebook that. The 1st of December, I believe, will just be an annual ongoing event for us. You know, I also wanted to remind, you know, the mob that anyone can do a Nation Dance, you know, because I had a lot of mob asking me to coordinate a Nation Dance, you know, within 2 weeks or next week and it's that's not my responsibility. If mom wanted to go and have a Nation Dance tomorrow or something on their nation, that's, you know, that's up to them. There's no stopping our mob to get themselves organized again to have another Nation Dance next week if they wanted to. So yeah, I think continuously 1st of December our Nation Dance here on this continent will continue.
1: Love hearing that, and I think that's really awesome what you're saying there around that we can be dancing at any time, you know, and the more we're dancing, the more power we are bringing to these days, whether it's the 1st of May or the 1st of December, because it is around that conversation with our ancestors and the land and bringing this energy and tapping back into what we were talking about before.
0: Yeah, that's right. And that also, I think that also plays a part in as well, the spiritual and cultural void that is missing from the land takes a very strong play in our role, I should say, into how our old people work and how we're connected to land.
1: This has been awesome, Alan. Is there anything else that you wanted to share with anyone listening?
0: Oh, I did have a... I'm still going through the process in my mind, but of how I thought I might go about it. But I did mention this on the walk that as a phase of... when I was going to hand over the message sticks, the framework of the last message stick, which was healing, was to put in a framework of healing the massacre sites or the colonial frontier war sites around all of Australia. I believe that I will still go ahead with that. I don't know how I will go about that yet. which is just an idea that I've been kind of stringing along in my mind and waiting for kind of answers or the right people to meet, sort of thing, that I cross paths with. I believe that's just how it works.
1: Absolutely. And I think that, like, when you say that, that is pretty powerful. You know, like, I know often when I'm in areas, I pick up something and I'm like, whoa, that's mm-hmm. heavy. And often mm-hmm. I'll look into it and it's a massacre site.
0: Mm-hmm.
1: Yeah, so just want to acknowledge your intention there and trust that that's, yeah.
0: Yeah, and I think that's a part of also, in a way, it's also a part of decolonizing, because if we do it, if we allow ourselves to do it, you know, we don't need particularly their sort of acknowledgement of what happened, because they just deny it, you know, they rewrite history. So why should we wait for them to change that task when I think we can just acknowledge ourselves of our history that we share, and if we, you know, perform and do smoking ceremonies at these there's over 400 sites, you know, just imagine the amount of uplifting of some fire and smoke being a healing source for our mob. To uplift the trauma, pain, acknowledge our own ancestors that, you know, had sacrificed their lives on the front line when it was in the settlements and setting up their penal colonies. And I think, yeah, if we just take it back a step and start doing it just for ourselves, and we hold that power in our own right. And I think, yeah, one of those, the massacre sites around the area will bring up a lot of, you know, that intergenerational trauma that we hold, that is consistent with us, been passed down. I think it will release a lot of energy out, and also release a lot of the old spirits that, you know, perhaps feel forgotten and need that awakening to be released, I guess, back home, you know, back home to their dream time. Mm.
1: Yeah, definitely bringing me to tears. That's really potent. And I think, like what you're saying, a lot of trauma lives in this country that's actually affecting everybody as well. Mm. You know, definitely us mob, but it is like a healing of our mob, of the land, which is of the whole country and everyone living here. And I think the key I keep picking up too is, you know, bringing that power back to us, doing it for ourselves, like that's mm-hmm. part of our own sovereignty, you know?
0: That's right, definitely, yep.
1: Yeah.
0: Mm.
1: You've been listening to Decolonize, a podcast about Black sovereignty. Epic thanks to Alwyn Doolan for his wisdom and heart. Look up Message Stick Walk to follow Alwyn on Instagram, and check the Nation's Dance Facebook page to stay up to date with coming events. This episode of Decolonize was made on Kaurna country. I acknowledge the traditional custodians of the lands on which I live and work, and pay respects to elders past, present and emerging, and to my grandmother, Martha Hemlin. The host and creator of Decolonize is me, Jar Jar Dare. Producer is Megan Spencer, and music by Johnny G. For full credits and more info, head to decolonize.com.au or follow us on Instagram. Join me for the next episode of Decolonize, where I'll be yarning with Jambi, a Gitable man from northern New South Wales.
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It's Joe Wallace, Rodri Man from Narromine. I used to work at Koorie Radio over a decade ago. They gave me my first ever volunteer job organising the music library, and then my first ever actual radio job behind and in front of the mic as well. I wasn't so good in front of the mic. I owe so much to Koorie Radio, and I still listen to it here in London. Happy 25th. Let's hope for 25 more, 50 more, 100 years more. 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

0: Hello, I'm Adam Evans with the NIRS News. Queensland's youth detention system is at breaking point. Every centre in the state is now full, with about 40 children stuck in police watch houses waiting for a prison bed. But the pressure is about to increase as the Queensland government pushes ahead with new bail laws this week. The new laws will see a mandatory year in prison for repeat offenders, including young offenders who breach their bail conditions. Premier David Crisafulli says it targets hardening repeat offenders. But youth justice advocates warn packing more kids into an already strained system will only fuel more crime. It comes as Queensland youth detention workers end a 24-hour strike over what the union calls unsafe overcrowding. Young people are needing to spend less on essentials and luxuries, while older Australians are spending up big. That's what new data from Anglicare Australia has found. The figures have revealed 25 to 34-year-olds are the first generation to earn less than their parents. Home ownership among that group sits at only 40%, which is at 1940s levels. The Anglicare data shows that young people are twice as likely to experience psychological distress compared to over 65-year-olds. Anglicare CEO Casey Chambers says the findings show progress between generations is breaking down. Fears are growing for vulnerable marine animals after the death of a long-nosed fur seal caused by H5 bird flu. The concerns are especially tense on Kangaroo Island, which is a breeding ground for seals and endangered sea lions.
1: Well, particularly Australian sea lions, the colony at Seal Bay is, I think, the biggest one in South Australia, if not Australia, and several thousand animals come in and out of there, and it's they go fishing out on the continental shelf. They go for miles. They're the endangered animals. They're the ones that we're really, really worried about.
0: Michael Pengilly there, the mayor of Kangaroo Island Council on the ABC. There have been 309 H5 bird flu events in Australia, with each event involving at least one animal testing positive to the virus. Songs created through AI or significantly use the technology have been banned from the Australian music charts. ARIA has made the announcement after a song with AI vocals reached number 4 on 2 of its charts in July. Songs which use AI as a supporting role will still be able to hit the charts under the new rules. ARIA's Annabelle Heard has urged music promoters to distance themselves from AI-generated music and support human artistry. The change kicks in on Friday. We'll have more coming up next.
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3: Program sponsor.
0: To sport, and in the NRL, Brisbane Broncos captain Adam Reynolds won't have the chance to play in a farewell home game after the club ruled him out of Thursday night's NRL match against the Melbourne Storm. He's been sidelined by a calf injury, and the Broncos say he won't be available for selection in the last two games of the season. Reynolds told Fox Sports he felt like he could play after training yesterday.
4: Although I felt fine, they were quite concerned you know, how I was going to pull up or if I was going to get through, and they didn't want the lasting images of me getting carried off the field or whatnot. So, you know, I don't think 20, 30 minutes defines, obviously, the career I've had. It would have been nice to go out at Suncorp Stadium in front of our members and fans. It's been such a great ride over the last 5 years.
0: He's played in 323 games over 15 NRL seasons. And in the AFL, Essendon has appointed Mark McVay as its new head coach for the next 3 years. He is moving back to Melbourne from Sydney, where he's been an assistant coach to the Swans. McVay faces a significant challenge at Essendon. The team only won 2 games this season. He played for the Bombers from 1999 to 2012. If you have any stories that you'd like to share with us, you can send us an email to news@nirs.org.au. That's news@nirs.org.au.
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0: Hello, I'm Adam Evans with the NIRS News. The Australian Federal Police needs to develop a proper definition for racial profiling. That's what a report from the Commonwealth Ombudsman released today has found. The report looked into the case of an Aboriginal teenager who was pulled off a bus at gunpoint by Australian Federal Police in a wrongful arrest last November. It found the AFP acted illegally by searching the 17-year-old after they confirmed he wasn't the person they were wanting for an aggravated burglary. One of the descriptors that police used was that he was Aboriginal.
1: And I didn't think that it was appropriate or indeed useful for them to be referring to simply an Aboriginal youth, because Aboriginal and Torres Strait Islander people look as different and are as culturally different as non-Aboriginal people. So it's not everyone looks the same. It's not helpful just to say an Aboriginal person.
0: That was Commonwealth Ombudsman Ian Anderson there. The AFP has accepted 5 of the 8 recommendations from the report, with the other 3 being accepted on principle. Marine sanctuary protections need to be expanded around Australia. That's the message from almost 300 of the world's leading marine scientists. The groups issued a statement urging the federal government to protect 30% of the bioregions in highly protected marine sanctuaries and ban activities like fishing and mining. Professor Jessica Maywing is the director of the Marine Futures Lab at the University of Western Australia. She says only 10% of Commonwealth water surrounding the mainland is protected due to vested interests.
2: Too many people all screaming loudly. Nobody wants to give up their patch, right? So when you bring in highly protected marine parks, it means that there's no more extractive activities, no commercial fishing, no recreational fishing, no oil and gas, no mining.
0: Convicted criminals in Western Australia won't be able to use character references to reduce their sentences under new laws being drafted by the state government. It follows outrage after 3 Western Power employees were stood down for backing a former colleague jailed for rape. Their references to the court had helped convince a judge that the attack was out of character. The ban was already in place for child abuse cases, but the Western Australian government is now extending it to cover every criminal case in the state. Attorney General Tony Booty says it brings WA in line with other states already moving to scrap the practice. We'll have more coming up next.
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0: To sport, and the National Rugby League's changed a rule to allow Jai Arrow to play his 100th game for South Sydney. Arrow announced his immediate retirement in May after being diagnosed with motoneuron disease. He'll run out onto the field for the Bunnies in the last 2 games of the season and will be substituted back to the bench within the first few seconds. And in the AFL, Mark McVay has outlined his vision for Essendon in his first media conference as head coach. He signed a 3-year deal with the club after spending the last 4 seasons as an assistant coach for the Sydney Swans. McVay is planning to use a direct approach with the players.
8: I'm a hard coach. I'll coach really hard about the way we play, the way we train, the values that we must live by as a group. And those foundations have already started to build throughout this year. And I think Dean Solomon has taken that and really driven that behind the scenes. It hasn't reflected on field, we know that, but inside the club it has.
0: Now for a look at the capital city weather for tomorrow. Showers in Magajan, Brisbane with a top of 26. 20 on showers on Gadigal Country, Sydney, while there's 19 in a shower or 2 on Ngunnawal Gambri Country, Canberra. 15 and cloudy in Nam, Melbourne, and showers in Nipaluna, Hobart with a max of 13. A top of 17 and cloudy in Tundunya, Adelaide. Rain and 20 degrees in Boorloo, Perth, and sunny in Garamilla, Darwin with a top of 34. If you have any stories that you'd like to share with us, you can send us an email to news@nirs.org.au.
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12: 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Thanks so much for joining us this afternoon. I realise you have Today we're talking music, identity, creativity, and what it makes to carve out your own lane.
17: Even though I'm not in the biggest position yet.
15: Emerging artists, emerging artists around. 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Shamelessly plugging yourself. 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
1: Dobby and KBD are joining forces with the Australian Children's Music Foundation to bring songwriting workshops to young people in New South Wales Youth Justice Centres. The program, called Hear Me Out, Music Behind Bars, will launch at Cobham Youth Justice Centre in September 2026. The Australian Children's Music Foundation has been delivering music education programs in youth justice centres across Australia for more than 25 years. The new songwriting workshops will give young people in custody an opportunity to use music as a way to express themselves, explore their experiences, process emotions and build confidence. ARIO award-winning Filipino Muruwari rapper and composer Dobby will take part in the workshops alongside Gomeroi rapper, singer and songwriter Kobe D. Both artists will share their experience in songwriting, music production and storytelling, helping participants develop their own original songs. Dobby says songwriting can be healing and empowering, giving people the opportunity to tell their stories with agency and dignity. Kobe D says he looks forward to creating a safe space where young people can express themselves, find their voice, build confidence and recognise the strength and creativity they already have. The workshops will be led by musician and educator Murray Cook, who has decades of experience teaching songwriting and music in adult prisons. ACMF teacher, musician and songwriter Elle Flanagan will also take part, bringing more than 5 years' experience working with young people in youth justice centres and maximum security men's prisons. By the end of the program, each participant will have a written and developed an original song, collaborated with other young people and recorded their finished work. They will also gain practical skills in songwriting, melody creation and music production. The Australian Children's Music Foundation says music can help young people in detention process trauma and emotions, develop a stronger sense of identity, reconnect with education and build skills that can support their transition back into the community. The organisation currently delivers long-term music programs in the majority of the youth justice centres across Australia, with plans to expand the Hear Me Out, Music Behind Bars songwriting workshops to more centres around the country. So that's Dobby, KBD in the Australian, with plans to expand the Hear Me Out, Music Behind Bars songwriting workshops to more centres around the country.

0: Good afternoon, weather time, and today is the wettest day of the week. There's a solid 60% chance of rain through Sydney, Parramatta and the Central Coast, so if you've left the window down, that's your reminder. Sydney's max is 20, Parramatta 19, Blue Mountains a cool 15 with a 35% chance of showers and low cloud through the passes. Take it easy on the Great Western, Central Coast 21 but damp. Newcastle's the warmest of the bunch at 22 with a 40% chance. Shoalhaven 18 and around a 45% chance of a shower. Tonight, Sydney 15, Parramatta 13, the Mountains down to 9, Central Coast 13, Newcastle 15, Shoalhaven 11. Wet roads out there, drive to the conditions.
1: Hello, it's Paul the Apostle from the Deadly Human Rights Program. 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
2: 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Love your work, you guys, because speaking of love and work, Ricky Neal Jr., the man that gave us Supernova and talking about dating or being held at 3 a.m. in the morning is on the line. How are you, Ricky? How are you, bro?
3: I'm happy that's my claim to fame. I'm happy for that one.
2: Yeah, well, look, it's. I think everybody can relate to that, calling someone at 3 o'clock for, for cuddles.
3: Affection.
2: Brother, you're going to Big Sounds.
3: I am, yeah. It's going to be my first time over there. We've been invited to a couple showcases and have a couple yarns, which is great. I'm stoked by this year so far. We've had some... I've had a lot of trips over the East Coast, which was definitely something that I really planned to do at the start of the year, so it's all gone really well. And Big Sound, 2 weeks or so, we'll start off with a show in Sydney on the 28th, 29th, we're in Melbourne, and then we are in Brisbane for the week.
2: Wow, so you kind of go midway down and then go up north.
3: Yeah. Well, I mean, it's sort of, it's so expensive to get over the East in general, so if you're going to do it, you might as well do a couple shows.
2: Yeah, while you're here, you might as well tear it up. Absolutely. Are you you looking forward to playing here on Gadigal? Are you playing on Gadigal, or where are you going?
3: We're going to be at Low 302, which is in Surry Hills, I believe.
2: Sweet.
3: So, yeah, that's going to be... I'm just looking forward to it, man. I love Sydney as a place. I love being in Sydney. Not something I thought I would say. I remember I came when I was 17, and I was like... I was like, man, it's too busy, too many people, all these people walking around with their Bluetooth headpieces thinking they're better than me. And that hasn't changed. I still got that chip, but, I got some love for it. I do.
2: Look, you just described me with Bluetooth headset. I wouldn't say I'm better than you, but Bluetooth headpieces are just a way of life, eh?
3: the little 90s earpiece back in the day.
2: Yeah, back in the day.
3: Everyone walking around, business suits.
2: No, I wouldn't go that far. So, have you got any new songs coming out? Like, obviously, we've got Supernova. We've got that. We play that quite a lot. We love your music, and it's a great. I play it on a Friday arvo to get people ready for the weekend. But what's have you got any in the works? Can we expect anything coming out there? Or
3: firstly, I mean, I appreciate the love for Supernova. Obviously, it's a song I'm very proud of. But we've got Heartbreaker coming at the moment. That'll be out 19th, so next week, I believe, which is coming on quick. So that's another cool sort of disco song. I'm really excited to be releasing more. We've been in the studio. Actually, I've been spending a lot of studio time with a bloke named Ross James, who is out of Golden Retriever, which is in Merrickville. So I've been spending a lot of time over there doing some writing, doing some recording, and, yeah, we've got some big stuff coming in the next year or so.
2: Oh, good to hear. When you do your set up at Big Sounds, how long is the set for? How many songs you got going? Oh, I should say tracks. I can't say songs. I should say tracks, but yeah.
3: I think Big Sound, it's like, because obviously you're doing like a handful of shows. It's like a good chunk of shows. So yeah. I think a lot of them are in about 30 to 45 minutes. But, when we're doing, like we were over here and... God, it would have been April, May were in there last over in Sydney.
2: Yep.
3: And we did Sydney, Melbourne, Albury, Gosford, and then we came back and did Sydney two more times. And those sets were, you know, for bigger audiences and more purpose-built audiences, where these are, like, obviously little showcase shows, so showing the best of what we can do to the smaller audiences, which is great.
2: Yeah, I'm laughing because it's like you sound like you're dating Sydney like your girlfriend's, you know, like 3 a.m. I'll come back.
3: Sweetheart, that one. I got a lot of love for her. You know, things were a bit rocky at the start, but she's good. She's pretty.
2: Oh, brother, I love your work. I love your work. So, up at Big Sounds, you're going to be playing. You've got two main shows, even though you've got a couple, but you've got two mains that are being advertised. Which ones? What have we got? We got Wednesday the 2nd and Thursday the 3rd of September. Is that right?
3: Yeah, that's the ones. I mean, you got it in front of you. Probably know it better than I do at the moment. I'm such a whirlwind sometimes. I completely forget where I'm playing, so I'm very lucky to have good people behind me to point me in the right directions. but yeah, very excited for it. I mean, I went to Brisbane pretty recently for a Natsumo writing session, which was fantastic. And Brisbane to me is a place that feels like it probably should have been in WA.
2: Okay.
3: Like, it's just got a real WA taste to it, especially if you've come from Sydney or from Melbourne and then ended up in Brisbane. You go, well, this feels like Perth too.
2: Yeah.
3: So, you know, there's a home field feeling to it, so that's cool.
2: Yeah, that should make you feel nice and comfortable and ready to vibe. That'd be great.
3: Absolutely.
2: Yeah.
3: Can't stand the Lions, to be fair, but besides that.
2: Hang on, you can't stand the what?
3: Brisbane Lions.
2: Okay.
3: I went to an AFL game a couple of years back, and Freo got made look absolute foolish by the Brisbane Lions. So, yeah, I got a little bit of hate for him. But besides
2: signing him off. Yeah. Well, we won't see you at any footy games, so that's all right. No drama.
3: No, exactly.
2: So you got all right. So the Wickham. The Wickham is on Wednesday, the 2nd of September at 9:15, and then this other place, it's a running joke, Chattahoochee Joe's. What a name.
3: Honky Tonk.
2: Say again?
3: Yeah, I mean,
2: Honky Tonk,
3: it's
2: yeah.
3: The Honky Tonk, you know, it's the country bar, and God, don't we fit in.
2: Yeah. Absolutely. Well, brother, look, thanks for coming on. I really appreciate the quick yarn, and it's going to be a great set, great couple of nights. And if you're there for the whole week, I'm sure we'll catch up. I'm going to have to grab you after the set. I'm definitely going to come to Chattahoochee Joe's because I've got to check any place that has a name like that. You got to go in and have a look.
3: I mean, it's just beckoning you. No, I appreciate you, Aaron. Thanks so much, brother.
2: Catch you soon, and talk up there.
3: Yeah, see you in Brisbane.
2: Done and done. See you, mate.

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8: I'm Adam Evans with the NIRS News. More trauma-informed training is needed for police in the ACT. That's one of the recommendations from the Commonwealth Ombudsman. It comes after an investigation into the case of an Aboriginal teenager who was pulled off a bus at gunpoint by Australian Federal Police in a wrongful arrest in last November. It found the AFP may have acted illegally by searching the 17-year-old after they confirmed he wasn't the person they were wanting for an aggravated burglary. The Commonwealth Ombudsman also found that police left the teenager to get back onto the bus instead of taking him home to an adult.
9: The fourth one is about developing and training ACT police in trauma-informed policing so that they're quicker to recognise that if they've actually done something to someone, particularly an innocent person like this situation, they need to in fact provide some aftercare to them, not just leave them. Because the youth involved here, he's still traumatised by this. And this is it happened in November, he's still traumatised many months later.
8: That's Ian Anderson, the Commonwealth Ombudsman there. The AFP has accepted 5 of the 8 recommendations from the report, with 3 others being accepted on principle. Better working relationships with Indigenous people is needed to help boost protection of Australia's marine parks. That's what a professor from the University of Western Australia believes. Jessica Maywing says she's among nearly 300 of the world's leading marine scientists who have issued a statement urging the federal government to expand highly protected sanctuary zones. Professor Maywing says collaborating with Aboriginal and Torres Strait Islanders is an important part of the process.
10: I think it's really about, you know, when people talk about two-way science and two-way listening, what do traditional owners bring with their experience and their knowledge, which is very deep, to understanding our marine parks, where they should be, how they should be managed?
8: A small plane has crashed into the water near Groote Eylandt in the Gulf of Carpentaria. Northern Territory Police say officers are currently at the scene. Police say they don't know how many people were on board. No further details have been released at this stage. Western Australian judges will soon be banned from letting character references reduce the sentence of any convicted criminal. The WA government says there's been growing unease that people with strong professional or social standing were getting an unfair break in court while victims were left feeling blamed. The reform was already in place for child abuse cases, but got fast-tracked when 3 Western Power staff were stood down for defending a colleague convicted of rape. The changes mean WA now falls in line with other states which have also banned character references. To sport, and Fremantle has the most players in contention for a place in the AFL's All-Australian team. The Dockers have 8 players in the mix, including Indigenous star Shea Bolton. Charlie Cameron is among 6 Brisbane Lions players vying for a place on the team. Hawthorn has 5 players in the running, including Yorta Yorta man Jarmaine Impey. The All-Australian team will be announced tonight in Melbourne. Meanwhile, New Essendon coach Mark McVeigh is embracing the challenge he's facing at the Bombers. He's signed a 3-year contract to coach the club he played for between 1999 to 2012. The Bombers only won 2 games this year and they haven't qualified for the finals since 2021. McVeigh says there's plenty of room for improvement.
11: It's a big challenge, mate. It's one that I was clear about from the start. Obviously, it's been a long period of time since the club has seen success and I've watched that from afar. But I think in the last 3 to 4 years, we're starting to see some real growth. I think the club's wonderfully led from top to bottom.
8: Now for a look at the capital city weather for tomorrow. Showers in Magajan, Brisbane with a top of 26. 20 on showers on Gadigal Country, Sydney, while there's 19 in a shower or two in Ngunnawal, Gambri Country, Canberra. 15 and cloudy in Nam, Melbourne, and showers in Nipalina, Hobart with a max of 13. A top of 17 and cloudy in Tundunya, Adelaide. Rain and 20 degrees in Boorlie, Perth, and sunny in Garamilla, Darwin with a top of 34. If you have any stories that you'd like to share with us, you can send us an email to news@nirs.org.au. That's news@nirs.org.au.
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15: 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Thanks so much for joining us this afternoon. 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
15: had a
20: can, brother.
15: Very
20: how you
15: tight
20: doing?
15: And
20: busy
15: schedule. Today we're talking music, identity, creativity, and what it makes to carve out your own lane.
21: Even though I'm not in the biggest position yet,
22: artists, emerging artists around. I don't see myself stopping anytime soon. Good things happen. People like my song. You know, shamelessly plugging yourself. You also never know who's in the crowd with you.
15: Could I ask though? Like, okay, cool.
20: When I heard it back, I was like, oh my god, they put my laugh in there.
21: You know, like, you got to build that community.
23: I think anyone at any level, no matter how much success they've had.
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0: Good afternoon, weather time, and today is the wettest day of the week. There's a solid 60% chance of rain through Sydney, Parramatta and the Central Coast, so if you've left the window down, that's your reminder. Sydney's max is 20, Parramatta 19, Blue Mountains a cool 15 with a 35% chance of showers and low cloud through the passes. Take it easy on the Great Western, Central Coast 21 but damp. Newcastle's the warmest of the bunch at 22 with a 40% chance. Shoalhaven 18 and around a 45% chance of a shower. Tonight, Sydney 15, Parramatta 13, the Mountains down to 9, Central Coast 13, Newcastle 15, Shoalhaven 11. Wet roads out there, drive to the conditions.
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0: Mañana una mano en la charca. That land that I bend down here, the land right. 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
1: Hello, I'm Adam Evans with the NIRS News. The Australian Federal Police needs to develop a proper definition for racial profiling. That's what a report by the Commonwealth Ombudsman released today has found. The report looked into the case of an Aboriginal teenager who was pulled off a bus at gunpoint by Australian Federal Police in a wrongful arrest in November. It found the AFP may have acted illegally by searching the 17-year-old after they confirmed he wasn't the person they were looking for an aggravated burglary. One of the descriptors that police used was he was Aboriginal.
2: And I didn't think that it was appropriate or indeed useful for them to be referring to simply an Aboriginal youth, because Aboriginal and Torres Strait Islander people look as different and are as culturally different as non-Aboriginal people. So it's not everyone looks the same. It's not helpful just to say an Aboriginal person.
1: That's Ian Anderson there, the Commonwealth Ombudsman. The AFP has accepted 5 of the 8 recommendations from the report, with 3 of the others accepted on principle. Convicted criminals in Western Australia won't be able to use character references to reduce their sentences under new laws being drafted by the state government. It follows outrage after 3 Western Power employees were stood down for backing a former colleague jailed for rape. Their references to the court had helped convince a judge that the attack was out of character. The ban was already in place for child abuse cases, but the Western Australian government is now extending it to cover criminal cases in the state. Attorney General Tony Booty says it brings WA in line with other states moving to scrap the practice. And marine sanctuary protections need to be expanded around Australia. That's the message from almost 300 of the world's leading marine scientists. The groups issued a statement urging the federal government to protect 30% of the bioregions in highly protected marine sanctuaries and ban activities like fishing and mining. Professor Jessica Maywing is the Director of Marine Futures Lab at the University of Western Australia. She says only 10% of the Commonwealth water surrounding the mainland is protected due to vested interests.
3: Too many people all screaming loudly. Nobody wants to give up their patch, right? So when you bring in highly protected marine parks, it means that there's no more extractive activities, no commercial fishing, no recreational fishing, no oil and gas, no mining.
1: We'll have more coming up next.
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1: To sport, and the National Rugby League's changed a rule to allow Jai Arrow to play his 100th game for South Sydney. Arrow announced his immediate retirement in May after being diagnosed with motor neuron disease. He will run out onto the field with the Bunnies in the last 2 games of the season, and he will be substituted back to the bench within the first few seconds. Meanwhile, in the AFL, Mark McVeigh has outlined his vision for Essendon in his first media conference as head coach. He signed a 3-year deal with the club after spending the last 4 seasons as assistant coach at the Sydney Swans. McVeigh says he's planning to use a direct approach with the players.
6: I'm a hard coach. I'll coach really hard about the way we play, the way we train, the values that we must live by as a group. And those foundations have already started to build throughout this year. And I think Dean Solomon has taken that and really driven that behind the scenes. It hasn't reflected on field, we know that, but inside the club it has.
1: Now for a look at the capital city weather for tomorrow. Showers at Mangajin, Brisbane with a top of 26. 20 in showers on Gadigal Country, Sydney, while it's 19 and a shower or 2 on Ngunnawal Gambri Country, Canberra. 15 and cloudy in Nam, Melbourne, and showers in Nippalin, Hobart with a max of 13. A top of 17 and cloudy in Tundanya, Adelaide. Rain and 20 degrees in Boorloo, Perth, and sunny in Garamilla, Darwin with a top of 34. If you have any stories that you wish to share with us, you can send us an email to news@nirs.org.au. That's news@nirs.org.au.
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9: 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How are you?
10: The Indigenous people.
11: I want to be someone that's nice. Recognised internationally.
7: First Nations artist and a proud Gadigal man.
12: Yeah, I'm Aaron. Nice to speak to you again.
13: You're letting people know that you're appreciating them.
7: Yeah, good, good. Thanks so much for joining us this afternoon. I realise you
12: sure
7: have a
12: can, brother.
7: Very
12: how you
7: tight
12: doing?
7: And
12: so,
7: today we're talking music, identity, creativity, and what it makes to carve out your own lane.
13: Even though I'm not in the biggest position yet.
14: Emerging artists around. I don't see myself stopping anytime soon. Good things happen. People like my song. You know, shamelessly plugging yourself. You also never know who's in the crowd with you.
7: Could I ask though, like, okay, cool.
15: When I heard it back, I was like, oh my God, they put my laugh in there.
13: You know, like, you got to build that community.
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1: 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Voucher 2 is also available now and must be used by 14th of July 2027. And the family can double up and save. That means two valid vouchers can be combined for a total of $100 towards an eligible activity. For example, families can combine voucher 1 and voucher 2 from 2026 and receive $100 towards an eligible activity. The Active and Creative Kids program can help families give children and young people opportunities to get active, be creative and participate in their community while reducing some of the cost. 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And if you're part of a community organisation, school or local network, you can also share information about the program with families in your community. Go get amongst it.

Good afternoon, weather time, and today's the wettest day of the week. There's a solid 60% chance of rain through Sydney, Parramatta and the Central Coast, so if you've left the window down, that's your reminder. Sydney's max is 20, Parramatta 19, Blue Mountains a cool 15 with a 35% chance of showers and low cloud through the passes. Take it easy on the Great Western, Central Coast 21 but damp. Newcastle's the warmest of the bunch at 22 with a 40% chance. Shoalhaven 18 and around a 45% chance of a shower. Tonight, Sydney 15, Parramatta 13, the Mountains down to 9, Central Coast 13, Newcastle 15, Shoalhaven 11. Wet roads out there, drive to the conditions.

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5: 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Awesome. 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

0: Sarah.
1: What are you thinking, old man, old man? Has your mind gone back to the days when you ran with the speed of an emu and the grace of a dove across open country and in the bush that are your love? Are you stalking a roo, old one, with the art and skill of a tribal son who creeps through the grass with a spear in each hand, unaware of the danger to this your great land? Dara Merlin had warned you, old king, that a great canoe with a bird-like wing would enter the bay on a far distant shore, a new breed of people with no respect for your law. It's nice to have memories, old Koori, so recall them, relive them, your day as a Yuri, the gift of your dancing, a tale from your singing, with joy in your laughter, like bellbirds when ringing.
2: Ah, beautiful. And welcome, folks. This is the Deadly Human Rights Program, and if you just tuned in, it's Koori Radio, 93.7 FM on your radio dial. Welcome to another exciting program tonight. It's jam-packed from start to finish, and I'm very excited to have these guests on tonight. We'll go into that a bit more shortly, but first of all, I want to thank Auntie Evie Pickler for allowing us to play her song, Attitude of Gratitude. Auntie Evie Pickler, if you're listening there, thank you very much for allowing us to play your song week in and week out from when this program started over 10 years ago. That's how long we've been playing that song as our beginning song, right, Paul?
3: That's correct.
2: I want to thank also Auntie Mary Duro, who was a UN elder, for the poem as well. So if you want to get the recording on that, you can get it on Auntie Evie Pickler's album called Mother Earth, Father Sky, and you can go online and check that out. All right, I want to pay our respects to any politicians that's listening out there. We pay our deepest respects to the longest continuing oldest civilization on this planet. There are other civilizations in the world, but we know our stories that have been going on for thousands and thousands of years, and our culture has been our songs, our dance, our stories, our culture, our language. And so I want to pay our deepest respects here to the Gadigal people of the Eora Nations. And why don't we extend that acknowledgement to all the other Indigenous nations, the elders, past, present and future, out there across this beautiful land of Australia. And we think of you as well. And, I just want to pay our deepest respects to them. All right. And boy, do we have a show tonight. We have a couple of guests that are coming on. We have Gary Christian, and Christian, who's been on the show before. He's from Drug Free. He's a president of Drug Free Australia. We don't just get members on here. We get the CEO, we get the board member, we get the president of the organisation on this show. Like, we got the CEO of the Rabbitohs, right, Paul? Remember him?
4: Yeah. I do remember Blake Solly.
2: Yeah, Blake Solly, yep. And there's other people that we got on here because we like to go to the top and find out where they're at and get them to share their views, and we want to share that with the listeners as well. All right, and then we've got Mr. Ben Wang, who's coming on, and he is Georges Rivers Council councillor from their council, and we're going to be talking about the housing crisis, and that is a hot topic. It's been a hot topic for some time now. Yep. So we want to talk about that as well. Now, joining me in the studio, we have Auntie Faith.
5: Yeah.
2: Yeah, welcome back, Auntie Faith.
5: Yeah.
2: You've been over in TI.
5: Yeah? Yeah, I've been up home and I'm back for a while.
2: Excellent. We'd love to hear your stories next week on...
5: Oh, yes. Yeah. Okay. There's some good things to share. I'll definitely love to do that.
2: Yeah, fantastic. Yeah. It's good to have you back as well. And Asha, it's good to have you back here.
5: Yes, good evening. Good evening, everyone.
2: And you've got now a guest to come on tonight.
5: Yes, at 7 o'clock.
2: Yeah, 7 o'clock. And also, you're a poet. You have your own books as well. How many books do you have out now?
5: In English, one book.
2: One. Are you poetry book.
5: And I'm writing a novel manuscript, which is hopefully going to be published next year.
2: Yes, excellent. And you love coming in here, don't you?
5: Yes,
2: of course. Excellent. And we have Paul the Apostle.
4: Yes, good evening. Good evening, Andrea. Good evening, listeners. And it's this weekend in a few things tonight. We're discussing homelessness, and which Marshall and I are very involved in, and of course, Indigenous Round. And for years and years, I've been saying there's only one answer to homelessness, and we make it. We make it so complicated, but there's really only one answer, and that is to house people. That's it. There's no other solution. There's no other answer. Yet we have talk fests, and we write papers, and we have committees, and we do all these sorts of things, right? But there is only one.
2: You've got to build them.
4: House them. That's it.
2: Exactly.
4: The problems are.
2: Yeah. And welcome, Marshall. You've been coming in now with Paul from Acts of Kindness,
0: which you
2: help out there. You do a lot there.
0: Yes, thank you.
2: You want to share anything? Do you want to say hey to the gang?
0: Yes, hello to everyone from AOK, and I'll see everyone tomorrow at Woolloomooloo.
2: Excellent, excellent. So if you want to see Marshall, go there.
0: Yes.
2: And go, Woolloomooloo. They put on a great meals and desserts. And
0: from 6 p.m. every Wednesday.
2: Tea, coffee.
0: Yes.
2: You might even get a cake and snack. You might get a bicky with that too.
0: You will always get a bicky, yes.
2: Yeah, yeah. Excellent. Excellent. All right, our guest is coming up shortly, but we are going to put on a song here first, and then we've got Paul the Apostle who's going to share the sports news. And because we always like how Paul does the sports news, I like it. There's a lot happening this week because the Commonwealth Games are on as well. And so we're going to put on a bit of Rompy Band here, and this is called Breadline. This is for you, Acts of Kindness. Here we go. Enjoy.

0: Fantastic, folks. That was the Warrumbi Band with Breadline. And next we have Paul. This is the Dead Human Rights Show, folks, just in case you missed out the beginning of the show. I just want to let people know, Dead Human Rights, Koori Radio 93.7 FM. Now, make sure you share it with other people, the app on Koori Radio. 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You can go to the webpage. And you can listen to the show like tomorrow or the next day. You can download it from the Koori Radio webpage. Paul, how's it going in the sports world?
1: Well, yes, good evening, Andrew. Good evening, listeners, once again. And we're here in beautiful downtown Redfern tonight. And look, yeah, you're talking about the Commonwealth Games, and they have wound up over there in Glasgow. They were the games that were meant to be in Melbourne, as we all know, but they got cancelled and sent over there. I think the Glasgow people did a fantastic job. It wound up, I wasn't sure of the significance of Delta Goodrum being the sort of final singer, but she's good. But I just wondered why she was performing when it was in Glasgow. But there must have been some reason for
0: because she was in that.
2: She did the 2006 Melbourne Games.
0: Yeah, but she was in Eurovision. Oh well, so her name's being gotten out there.
1: Yeah, they'd know her, wouldn't they? And look, Australia ended up with 180 medals. Fantastic effort. And look, I think second was England, and you know, the old dart, as some people call it, you know. And,
0: yeah.
1: There's too many to mention because we've got gold in all these different. I just really was impressed with that Isaac Beekhoff. I thought he was so funny winning the 10,000-metre walking. That walking is something that's got me beat. Like, it's a strange sport to be involved. He was in the academy for GWS for the AFL, but he realised he wasn't tall enough and he wasn't quite big enough, so he decided to take up walking, which is an interesting kind of change. But anyway, he got the gold medal, did it really well, and he was a real character, is laughing and guffawing and carrying on. So good luck to all those kind of change. But anyway, he got the gold medal, did it really well, and he was a real character, is laughing and guffawing and carrying on. So good luck

0: night, Saturday night, Sunday out at Allianz Stadium. But during the week, we had a great, so there was a celebration worthy of note and worthy of speaking about, which was the birthday of the one and only, the great Eric Sims, Uncle Eric Sims. Mm-hmm. He was 81. And now, look, he was one of the greatest rugby league footballers to ever pull on a jersey. He played, of course, he played for South. And when people ask, who was your greatest South Sydney player, most people answer Eric Sims. He scored like 1,841 points. Wow. For the he was the second most capped in the history of the South Sydney Rugby League Club. I think it was only the last few years that Adam Reynolds took over from him. So he used to practice up here at Redfern Oval up the road. He would practice kicking from the halfway mark, mm-hmm. and the legendary Clive Churchill would be underneath the goalpost catching them for him. Eric Sims he played 206 first grade points for South.
1: Yeah.
0: And what a legend he was. So happy birthday, Uncle Eric Sims. He was born up at near Newcastle and then spent the rest of his life, most of his life, over there at La Perouse. So, and I think the Sims name is well known in the La Perouse district. Now, so this weekend, the Indigenous round, the South Sydney jersey, which all the teams will be wearing Indigenous jerseys, the South Sydney jersey will be based on 50 years of Deadly, which was the theme of the NAIDOC week this year. Now, look, if you're going out to the game, the gates will open at 5:15. Mm. Your ticket will include public transport. But now it's going to be very crowded there.
1: Oh, will it?
0: On Saturday night, yes. Mm. It's going to be very crowded on Saturday night because the Swannies are playing next door, so they'll be kind of coming out while we go in, and so it's going to be a bit of sort of bedlam. So the gates will open at 5:15. Now, this is the game starting, the kickoff, the preamble game is the New South Wales Police Indigenous Trackers versus the Royal Australian Navy Indigenous Tridents. Now, how do you
1: What's this? Is this a
0: rugby league game match prior to the main game? Yes, it's a full game. So I'll repeat that for those whose pencils broke. The New South Wales Police Indigenous Trackers versus the RAN, Royal Australian Navy Indigenous Tridents. So
1: they're
0: do you
1: all
0: like
1: Indigenous?
0: That? Yes.
1: Players.
0: So they're all Indigenous. Then at 7:30 will be the big game, the mighty South Sydney Rabbitohs versus the Parramatta Eels. Now, it's a big night and it's a big weekend out there at Allianz Stadium for Indigenous round. The welcome to country will be recited or done by
1: an elder,
0: Auntie Barb Sims, who we know of.
1: Yes, she's been on the show. Hi, Auntie Barb.
0: And the legacy bell, the South Sydney legacy bell, will be rung by none other than Cathy Freeman. Then at halftime there will be the mini league, which will feature Redfern All Blacks playing La Perouse United. Now, prior to the game and after Auntie Barb Sims does the Welcome to Country, I believe will be a cultural performance by the Glen, which is the First Nations rehab up at Wyong. The boys
1: Fantastic.
0: Are going to put on a do.
1: What a collaboration.
0: And then there'll be the didgeridoo performance with 8 different players.
1: Oh, my God.
0: Including a special edition of Glory, Glory to South Sydney.
1: Yeah.
0: So how do you like that, Auntie Faith? Mm-hmm. Now, at halftime there will be this, you know, and I don't know, but Andrew, I think Aaron's listeners would probably know these. I know one of these performers. There's 2 fantastic performers at halftime. One of them is Kobe D, who was D is a hip-hop, I believe. And then this young chap who I think is a really great young chap called Bujara.
1: Yeah.
0: He's a nice young fellow. I saw him on TV the other day. He's got married recently, so all the women have to miss out because he's got married. But he's a nice young chap and he's got a lovely voice, so he'll be performing at halftime.
1: Fantastic.
0: So it's a big gathering. It's for the NRL. All games in the NRL will be...
1: When is this again?
0: This is this weekend coming
1: up. This weekend, folks.
0: And that game will be Saturday evening at Allianz Stadium, the mighty South Sydney Rabbitohs, when they take on the Parramatta Eels.
1: And can they see that on the normal TV?
0: It'll be on Fox, yes.
1: Fox?
0: Not free to air, but it'll be on Fox. If you want to watch it, you'll need to watch it on KO or Fox, yes.
1: Oh,
0: Saturday evening.
1: Okay.
0: And a couple of other points here. Young Tyrone Munro, who's a First Nations man. Now, look, we won't go into the court matter because it is before the courts, but you have to wonder. He plays for South. I call him the Moree Flash because that's where he's from. Mm-hmm. But you've got to wonder how the NRL can be, what is it,
1: judgmental,
0: jury, and executioner in this no-fault stand-down. Now, he has not been convicted of

0: anything, yet he can't play NRL. Now, he plays for South. He's on the wing. He's just a phenomenal young player. So, yeah, isn't in Australia, don't you get your day in court? Isn't it innocent until you're proven guilty?
1: But yeah, why is he not playing?
0: Because there's a court case up. I don't think we should talk about that.
1: We're
0: on the air. But the thing is, what we should just note, though, that the NRL have made a decision. He should be allowed to play the game until his court case has been finalised. Mm-hmm. But it's just not nice that that's the case. I wanted to point that out.
1: Okay. Because
0: he's a nice young fellow, the more he flashed. Now, big night Friday night down there, Andrea, in Wollongong, where Kieran Irons, South Sydney Juniors and South referee, trained, who has worked his way up through the ranks, got to debut his first grade game down in Wollongong when he refereed the Dolphins and St. George. Good on you, young Kieran. I watched the game to see how he went, and I tell you what, he went really well. So South Sydney Juniors are very, very proud of him, and rightly so. Matt King has been appointed as the State of Origin coach, replacing our friend. I now have a mental block. Help me here. He's replacing Laurie Daly.
1: Oh, Laurie Daly,
0: Laurie Daly. Matt King played for South. Mm-hmm. He had the hair like out like this. Mm-hmm. And he doesn't have that now, but he played for South. He coached the South SG ball team. And it's really good that he has been appointed for 2027 as at the moment, I think he's the assistant coach at the Rorters, but it's good to see. Now, I've got the team here. Another thing I wanted to point out, and I've got it here. I'll get my phone open so that we can have a look at.
1: Yeah.
0: Firstly, there's just some South players that I would like to just mention some names here very quickly. I know we've always got a bit of a time thing, but look, this is interesting because this is the South Sydney players, First Nations, and who their tribe is. And if you'd like to hear their totem, if we have time.
1: Now, have you got this?
0: Yes.
1: Oh, okay.
0: So Talis Duncan is Wanarua, Wedge-tailed Eagle. Adam Elliott is Wiradjuri, Lyrebird. David Fafita, Badu Island, Stingray. Jonah Glover is Bunjalung, and he's, I'm really sorry if I don't pronounce it, Gidhub Bay, Goanna. Mm-hmm. Alex Johnson is Kodal Kane Sabai. He that's a different one, isn't it? I think he's also partly New Guinea. Yeah. He's his crocodile. The one and only Latrell Mitchell is Biripi Wiradjuri, and he's the kangaroo and the shark.
1: Mm-hmm.
0: Tyrone Munro, the chap we just mentioned, he is Gomeroi. He's his goanna. Gomeroi. I really should bring my glasses when I come. Latrell Siegwalt is Camilleroi. He's a zemu. Jaden Sullivan is... Now, this is an interesting one. Komaditya Ewan, and he's as the whale. Isaiah Tass is Uwabara, mm-hmm. and the black-tailed kangaroo. Mm-hmm. Cody Walker is Bunjalung Ewan, goanna, and black duck. And Jack White and Wiradjuri and the Sand Goanna. So that is your First Nations. And all those boys play for South. South have a big following South have a very big contingency of First Nations players. Now, here's team for Saturday night players.
1: Yep.
0: Listeners, have you got your pen out? Here's your players. In number one, Matt Dufty; in two, Alex Johnson; three, Talis Duncan; in four, Jack Whiten; five, Campbell Graham; in six, Cody Walker; seven, Ashton Ward. Eight is Junior Totola, nine Brandon Smith, 10 is Keon Kalamatangi, 11 is David Fafita, he's back, 12 Adam Elliott, and 13 the captain Cameron Murray, who is also back. On the interchange we have Joy Gray, Lachlan Hubner, Sean Kepi, Jamie Humphreys, Jaden Sullivan, Thomas Fletcher, Liam LeBlanc, Moala Graham, Tofu, and John Riddell, and of course the coach is the legendary one and only Wayne Bennett. That's your team for Saturday night, listen.
1: Excellent.
0: Sydney to win.
1: Great. Sydney to win. Excellent. We're going to go to the grand finals as well. All right. Thank you very much, Paul. We're going to put on another song here, folks, called No Fear by the Warumpi Band. And our first guest is going to join us, Gary Christensen, very shortly. And then in the next hour, our second guest, Ben Wang from Georges River Council, will be joining us as well. So don't go anywhere. We've got some interesting conversations tonight to be had. Enjoy.

0: Oh, fantastic. That was the Warumpi Band with No Fear. I'm feeling like having Warumpi Band music tonight. Haven't played it for a while. But anyway, we have this is the Daily Human Rights Program. I'm DJ Barty. I actually forgot to mention my name.
1: That's not
0: true. I introduced everyone else except me. I'm DJ Barty Girl, folks, if you didn't know. I have our guest on the phone right now, Gary Christian, who is the president of Drug Free Australia. Hi, Gary, are you there?
2: Hey, it's good to be with you, Andrea.
0: Hey, yes, it's lovely to have you back on the program again, Gary.
2: Yeah.
0: And it was wonderful hearing you again recently at an event where you do a fantastic speech wherever you go. So, and I really enjoyed that. So thank you very much. Did you want to just let the listeners know just a bit about yourself first?
2: Yes, I work as president of Drug Free Australia, also as the vice president of One Voice, One Message. That's an international organisation. Which is also involved in drug policy, but more so aimed at the United Nations, simply because the United Nations is walking away from its commitments to stopping drug use, and we've had to get involved over the last couple of years. So that's basically my background. Background in the Australian welfare industry. Worked in senior management over 17 years in welfare. And centre management for 5 years. A varied career.
0: Yes, yes, excellent. I think you do a great job, Gary, because you also keep statistics as well. People can go to you and find the statistics of what's happening regarding the drugs happening, not just in Australia, but how it's affecting different countries as well. What's happening. So I commend you for the work that you do on that. So thank you. Now, you've come on here to talk about a very specific subject, haven't you?
2: Yeah, look, and it's just going through Parliament today. So Lower House, it was listed as number 4 on their agenda for today. As to whether they've got to it yet, I haven't had a look to see whether they're talking about it at the moment. They may be.
0: Yeah.
2: But they will be voting on it either today or tomorrow, more likely today. So that will be the lower house, and then it will go to the upper house, I'm told. And so we're going to do our best to make sure that upper house overnight, upper house politicians are given the best information so that they can create amendments to this crazy, crazy legislation, because that's what it is. It is the most insane legislation I've come across in all of my time in drug policy.
0: Can you fill the listeners in on what this policy is that they're trying to put through?
2: Okay, so they want people who are cannabis users, who are patients, medical cannabis patients, they want them to be able to drive on the road. At the moment, we have zero tolerance, and so if you're caught with THC in your system, you're up for losing your license for 24 hours, a $720 fine, something like that. If the levels are found later to be really high in the blood, my understanding is those fines can go to $1,100 or $2,200. But anyway, the compassion people have said, oh, look, despite the fact that there is cannabis impairment driving, and despite the fact that many patients are going to be taking cannabis a number of times per day, where the impairment is measured and well measured to be between 5 and 7 hours, and if they eat it rather than inhale it, it could be up to 6 to 9 hours. It'll be 6 to 9 hours that they're impaired, they're driving impairment. This is all being measured in a lot of tests. So there's studies, and I understand that the Sydney University, that they did a review of all the studies, and I think it was over 120 studies that they looked at, involving 3,500 people, a tremendous number of people, to look at their impairment. They looked at every metric you could ever think of, and they came out and said, well, you shouldn't be driving 5 to 7 hours after you've inhaled cannabis, however you've done that. And if you've ingested it or you've eaten it, maybe a gel cap that you've had, anything that goes to your stomach, that's going to last that much longer and could be 9 or 10 hours before your impairment stops.
0: Mm.
2: And this is driving impairment that we're talking about, where it's measurably going to affect your ability to drive a car and cause an accident. That's the problem, okay? Mm. So we know quite a lot about what happens with cannabis driving. And in those states in the US where they have been, very accepting of cannabis drivers, Colorado has an upper limit, a threshold, if you like, of 5 nanograms per mil in your saliva. And I think that might be in the blood in that case. If they measure 5 nanograms per mil in your blood and it's less than that, they let you off scot-free. If it's over that, then there's going to be some penalties. Washington does pretty exactly the same thing, actually. It's the same level, the same threshold. However, we can look at what happened in these two states. These are the two states that have the best data on driving, and we can actually look at the raw data. There are other states that have very poor data, and the cannabis lobby tries to use these really poor data states to say, oh, Colorado and Washington are just out there, they're outliers, but they're not. And what happened in Colorado was that in 2009, the government decided that they were going to change the cannabis laws for patients, for medical cannabis patients, so that instead of having 6 plants that they could grow, you know, in their bedroom or at their house, whatever, they changed it so that you could buy cannabis from shop fronts, and they went full commercialization.
0: Mm.
2: And immediately what you saw was cannabis use go up dramatically, and at the same time, a dramatic rise in people who registered to be medical cannabis patients. So up until 2009, there was just 4,800 in 2009, at the beginning of 2009. By the end of 2009, they had 41,000 medical cannabis patients. By 2012, it was about 100,000. So it's gone up markedly. And by a time a decade has gone by 2019, you have a 54% rise in cannabis monthly use. Okay, these are people who are using it once or twice or three times a month, whatever. And so 54%. Now, how much did the fatalities on the road go up with these people in cars where they've got these slightly lax rules and, you know, kind of let them get in cars? No zero tolerance is what we're saying, like we do here. And it went up 230%. This is a big, big rise against 54% rise in cannabis. Now, if cannabis wasn't the cause for accidents, if you had a 54% rise in cannabis use, then you would expect that there would be 54% more than there had been
0: fatalities
2: before.
0: Fatalities
2: with cannabis in the blood, because it's not the cause, it's just people, you know, there are 54% more people or half as many cannabis users again.
0: Yeah.
2: And that will create your half as many fatalities again. But no, it created four times that. Four times. Washington, exactly the same. They had 42% rise in cannabis and more than doubling in fatalities. So we know exactly what happens with cannabis and driving.
0: Yeah.
2: So the New South Wales government, they said, oh, okay, well, what we're going to do is we're going to do saliva testing. We're going to be really compassionate towards these people, and we're going to set a new threshold, 50 nanograms per mil, 50 nanograms per mil. Just so happens that across the whole of the U.S. and Canada, where they have recreational cannabis use legalized, the recommended to the all of the law enforcement, the recommended level is maximum 2 nanograms per mil. Here in New South Wales, we want it to be 50 nanograms per mil, 25 times higher than what it is recommended in the US. And of course, Colorado and Washington are a bit higher than that. We understand
0: that. When you say we want it, is that what's in this law, this policy?
2: That's what the New South Wales legislation has in it. That's what they're discussing probably at this moment in Parliament.
0: Yeah.
2: And, you know, again, they've got the numbers. The Labor Party has the numbers. They'll push it through. And, you know, you've got this incredibly disproportionate number, you know, where people are going to be able to be absolutely stoned and they're going to be able to get away with it.
0: They're driving around.
2: Under the 50 nanograms per mil limit.
0: Yeah, and we already have crazy drivers on the road, Gary.
2: yeah, absolutely. And, you know, the kind of thing that you need to know is, remember I said that it was 5 to 7 hours of impairment, driving impairment.
0: Yeah.
2: Most of those hours, according to the best saliva testing study that we have, most of those hours, so 3 of those hours, most everybody is going to have their blood levels below 1 to 2 nanograms per mil, okay, a fraction of the 50, and yet they're impaired, okay? Mm. They're going to have accidents, they're going to take lives. But here they are with only 1 to 2 nanograms per mil for 4 hours, for 3 of the hours of those 5 to 7 hours, of the five, let's say.
0: Yeah.
2: If it was 7 hours, it would be more.
0: Yeah.
2: And, you know, this is most of the test subjects, 11 out of the 17 in this very detailed study, had levels that were mainly, most of them, 1 nanogram per mil, some 0, and there were 3 with 2 nanograms per mil.
0: Yeah.
2: So, you know, this is just absolute insanity what the government is doing at the moment. And the price is going to be your life, your life. And this is the price that we have for compassion that doesn't care for the science.
0: Yeah.
2: So anyway, that's just a little bit of a summary.
0: Yeah.
2: Of what was given to the politicians. Yeah.
0: Yeah. Well, thank you very much. Now, what can listeners do about it? Like, do you have any suggestions?
2: Okay. It's difficult to know at the moment what's going to happen with the upper house. Upper house, they can make amendments. As to whether that happens tomorrow or whether that happens in September, we are yet to find out. And I think basically if it is going to be held over to September, we can put together a full program of things that people can be doing to inform their upper house politicians of the reality of this insane legislation.
0: Mm. Now, what happens... What happens if it gets passed tonight?
2: Yeah, if it goes past tonight, that'll be the Legislative Assembly, but it's still going to go to the upper house. That could be tomorrow, or it could be September.
0: Oh, okay.
2: It could be Thursday. Okay, so they're sitting for Tuesday, Wednesday, Thursday.
0: Yeah.
2: But we don't know how quick it's going to be pushed through to the upper house. I would suggest that people... Just hop on the internet, find the addresses for all the, and you can find this on the Parliament website. If you want to hop on to the Parliament site, get the email addresses of the various upper house politicians and email them and say, we've heard that this is insane legislation that they're just trying to go through Parliament at the moment. Don't vote for it. Don't vote in favour of it. But according to the science, I think that would probably be the best thing that we can do at this late stage.
0: Yeah, okay. All right. Well, thank you very much, Gary, for coming on the show. Really, really appreciate it.
2: It's a pleasure to be with you, Andrea.
0: And you know you're always welcome to come back.
2: No worries. Okay, then.
0: Thank you very much, Gary.
2: All righty. We'll see you.
0: All right. Bye. That was Gary Christian, who is the president of Drug Free Australia. All right, folks, we're going to go on to a song right now, The Warumpi Band. This is the Deadly Human Rights Program. I'm DJ Barty Girl. This is Koori Radio, 93.7 FM. And our next guest coming up in the next hour is Ben Wang, who is a Georges River Council member, and he is a councillor. We're going to be talking about the housing crisis, which we all have a common agreement in this room about it, so we might all have something to say. So don't go anywhere, folks. Here we go. Black fella, white fella, Warumpi Band. Enjoy.

0: Fantastic. That was the Warumpi Band, Black Fella, White Fella. And we've got our guest coming up at 7 o'clock, Ben Way. But first, we've got a little bit of literary news. Is that right?
1: Sure, Asha? Yes. So I'm back with the literary news. So we had a great literary week in Sydney with Ulara Libraries at Double Bay as part of the statewide Open Books, Open Doors, Open Minds initiatives last week. Libraries were open until 10 p.m. in the night with readings from some of the most contemporary poets, authors and literary genius of Sydney. I went there and the event I liked most was the Poetry After Dark hosted by Lauren Reid. Now, what's coming up this week, quite a few things, but the highlight of the week is the Drover's Wife Opera.
0: Oh, the Drover's Wife. Yes, I saw the film.
1: It's called Drover. It is a powerful opera adaptation of the multi-awarded play, book and film by Indigenous author, playwright and actor Leah Purcell, featuring a score by George Palmer. It details the frontier hardships of Molly Johnson and Iataka and Aboriginal men evading colonial authorities. So it's going to happen on August 7th through August 15, 2026, and various evening performances, including next week. And where it's going to happen? John Sutherland Theatre, Sydney Opera House.
0: Yes.
1: And all the tickets are available via the Sydney Opera House booking portal. That's all from this week.
0: Oh, my God. And it was such a fantastic film. I went and saw it a couple of times, actually. Leah Purcell did a fantastic job as the main and lead actress, the director, and everything else she did in it, producing, she did a great job. Thank you.
1: Something from
0: Thank you very much. Asha, did you want to share something, Auntie Faith, another event that's happening here in Sydney? Yep.
2: Sure. So the Sydney Theatre Company, they've got this play on, and I thought we would go to it, Andrea, you and I, and maybe Asha.
0: Maybe Asha.
2: If you want to, that is. I mean, you live a little bit out of town. But it's just called Benelong in London. So it's a monologue. Well, actually, no, it can't be a monologue because there's two of them in this show.
0: Yeah.
2: Two Aboriginal men. And they're auditioning for a role. So one's going to be Benelong and the other one is going to be someone else. But anyway, these two boys, the scene is in an apartment, their apartment, and they're just rehearsing and setting the scene for an audition.
0: Wow.
2: So this is a play that's down at Wharf One Theatre.
0: Yep.
2: And it goes until the 16th of August.
0: Yeah.
2: If people want to go to that, I'm really keen on going.
0: I'm keen on going.
2: Yeah.
0: So is Asha.
2: That address is
0: so Marshall.
2: Hickson Road. So Hickson Road runs around the rocks. Wharf 4 and 5.
0: Yep.
2: Down at Walsh Bay.
0: Excellent.
2: So that should be something really good.
0: Fantastic. Thank you, Auntie Faith. All right, folks, we've got another song for you, and then we've got some ads coming up, and then we've got our next special guest coming on straight after, Ben Wang, who is a councillor from the Georges River Council, talking about the housing crisis. So here's a song by Mia Lovelock, World Without Walls. Enjoy.

Our mob looks after each other. But right now, First Nations people are underrepresented on Australia's stem cell donor registry. That means when one of our kids or community members needs a stem cell transplant, finding a matching donor can be much harder. Currently, only 3% of registered donors aged 18 to 35 are First Nations. If you're aged 17 to 35, you can help change that.

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1: G'day, my name's Colin Isaacs. I'm a Gadigal Bidjigal man. And I've spent some time with Kookaburra George. I'd like to remember him well. And for the tonight, I'm just congratulations to Koori Radio for the 25th anniversary. And on behalf of us all, thank you.
2: Hi, this is Buzz Bidstrup from the Angels, Ganga Jang, and of course Uncle Jimmy Thumbs Up. I'd like to wish Koori Radio all the best for their 25th birthday celebration. Love listening to the programs. Love the fact that you guys have been at it for 25 years, and let's hope you're here for another 25 and

0: Brilliant. That was Uncle Johnny Huckle there with a beautiful song he has there called Embrace Love. And one of my favourite artists, and that's why I love playing his music. All right. Now, before our guest comes on, Mr. Ben Wang from the Georges River Council, he's a councillor, and we're going to be talking about the housing crisis here. And this is a very hot topic. But first of all, folks, if you got the census in the mail, did everyone get the census in the mail?
1: Yes.
0: Good. It's from the government. It has a password on it. Good. So follow the directions. If you're up to answering the census, I'm not forcing you to answer it or not. It's up to you. But use that password and this is the only way you're going to answer that census. Now, there is a scam going around at the moment, which is people are door knocking, claiming they are from the government during the census period, and they're coming to check on you regarding the census. That is a scam, folks, and it's just a way to get in the door. So make sure any elders and your grandparents, your auntie, uncle's parents are okay. Make sure if they want to fill in the census that they do it online. They do not have to answer any questions from anyone knocking on the door, okay? So this is definitely a scam. And I have the councilman shaking his head with that one.
2: Nodding.
0: No, you're nodding. And so I guess you can talk a little bit about that as well. But I just want to let you know, folks, this is a scam. Please beware. I always check when people knock on the door. What do you want? Now if there's any big organisations.
3: Do you say it like that?
0: What's that?
3: Do you say it like that?
0: Like, what do you want?
4: What do you want?
0: Yeah, what do you want? Actually, that's how it sounds in my head. That's how it sounds in my head. But I look in the see who's out there. But generally, I know who's there. But I don't talk like. I only said that to Channel 7, who came knocking on my door. I said, "What do you want?" And they wanted me to do an interview, and I said, "No, go away."
3: But you need to have a code, don't you? Which you should have had sent to your letterbox.
0: Yes.
3: And then it's next Tuesday night, I think, not this week, yeah, but next week is the census, and you've got to,
0: yes,
3: seems you've got to put that code in that you get in your letterbox, and then you answer the questions as next, yes, Tuesday night, which would be when we finish here at the radio. But apparently I've been told that if you know that you're what the answers are, you can answer before then. But I don't know.
0: Yeah, okay.
3: That's so that you can log in. And then you can log in and then answer the questions.
0: Yeah.
3: And they'll know what your address is. That's the thing, I suppose. I don't know what happens if you don't answer. Yeah. But,
0: Well, yeah, so, you know, if you get someone, a text message from a bank about something, you have to get something in writing, like a letter, like something. So that's what they informed me. I spoke to security there about that. But anyway, so our next guest who's just joined us now is Councillor Ben Wang. It is his second term on Georges River Council. He was first elected as a councillor in December 2021. He settled in Hurstville in 1998 and has served the local community for over a decade. Councillor Wang is a multicultural ambassador for the Salvation Army. He is also a member of the Regional Community Network for Greater Sydney South under Multicultural New South Wales. His main focus is the community's interests and values. Currently, he is representing community interest against the Georges River Council's proposed biodiversity character and the foreshore scenic protection area planning. Welcome to the show.
5: Oh, thank you, Andrew. It's such a pleasure to come to the Courier Radio. It's like a dream come true.
0: Yes. And I believe this is not your first time, is it, speaking with Indigenous people at Courier Radio? Is that right?
5: I'm always interested in the Aboriginal culture. Yeah. And I had the pleasure to watch the show of Mark Rose.
0: Mark Ross Monk. Yeah.
5: And Shannon Williams.
0: Right.
5: So much so, I invited them to a live stream of like my media
0: yeah.
5: to talk about the history and the problem, challenge, and the you know the and the great work of the Aboriginal community.
0: Yeah.
5: So that's a very touching moment. That's
0: fantastic.
5: Happened a few years ago at the NAIDOC week.
0: Yeah, yeah, excellent. Well, I saw Mark Ross Monk performing recently, so he has.
5: I really admire him.
0: Yeah, yeah, so do I. He helped also with the show, you know, to yeah. help shape it up a bit. Yeah.
5: So, yeah. But to come here, I'm from Chinese heritage.
0: Yeah.
5: But yeah, am I the first one?
0: The first Chinese to come on the show? No.
5: I was trying to...
0: Chinese heritage?
5: Yes.
0: Were you born here in Australia?
5: No,
0: or?
5: Actually, I came here 30 years ago.
0: Oh.
5: Yeah.
0: Okay.
5: Yeah. So I'm still...
0: With yeah. parents or by yourself?
5: I came here as an independent, skilled migration. Migrants. Yes.
0: Oh, okay.
5: Yeah.
0: Yeah. yeah. Excellent. Yes. Yeah, so... Now, did you do education here, or you just...
5: I am a IT professional.
0: Ah, okay.
5: So I still work for CBA.
0: Yeah.
5: Yeah, just yeah. around the corner.
0: Oh.
5: So I worked for the bank for more than 20 years. Yeah.
0: Oh, wow.
5: So I'm a professional.
0: Yeah.
5: But fate had it, so I got into the politics of more community.
0: Yeah.
5: Really. I always try to help the community, especially in the cold community. People like new immigrants, they're not good at the English. They don't know how it works. So that's how I get started to help the community. And one thing led to the other. I became involved in the election and became elected. And ever since then, I think there's no turning back. And very happy here to just voice my concern and my advocacy for the housing crisis.
0: Yes.
5: Sounds like a big topic, but we can...
0: Yeah, we can discuss it tonight. And, yeah. and Usher invited you. Did you want to kick off the interview here, Usher?
1: Sure, sure. Thank you, Andrea. And Councillor Benowang, thank you for joining us at Deadly Human Rights. We came across an article written by you where you opposed and challenged Pauline Hanson's views in regarding housing crisis.
5: Oh,
1: can
5: yeah.
1: you please tell us about it?
5: Oh, that really got me off, really. So because she started by saying multiculturalism is dead, we need to get rid of it and start a monoculture. I don't know what the monoculture means by her. Should it be Aboriginal culture? I think that could be an idea.
0: Yeah.
5: So, and he's blaming the immigrants for the housing. So that's
0: set you off.
5: Set me off. That's too much because that crossed the line. Because I know the housing crisis very well as a local councillor, because part of the local councillor's responsibility. Or one of the most important responsibility to plan to plan for the housing, for the zoning and everything. So I learned and I found I've been fighting for more housing or my local council. I'm from George River Council in Hurstville Ward. I've been fighting for years and I see firsthand how a red tape, how like the anti-development faction of the community
0: yeah.
5: is pushing up the house price and reducing yep. the house supply.
0: Yeah.
5: So that's why I want to correct just tell the truth. And really, I want to help with the way forward to find a solution, because Pauline Hanson may have highlighted the housing problem. Give it to her, but she has no solution.
0: So what did you say in your outline of your letter to Pauline Hanson? I'm interested to hear that.
5: Well, so I'm one of millions of immigrants. I told her my story. So I came here, as I mentioned, I'm a skilled immigrant. I came here to build the country, pay tax, raise family, and even had a chance to... I have a chance to get into political life and serve in the public. So that's my story. And also for the housing, I know in the building industry, in the construction industry, at least 1/3 of the construction workers are immigrants. Not only the construction work, the investment, the, you know, the designer, it's a heavily immigrants driven industry. If instead of blaming the immigrants for housing crisis, we as a nation should thank the immigrants for building the house. So Australia is a big country.
0: Yeah, I mean, even we know, don't we, Paul, when the Italians came in, the Greeks came in, and there was a whole period there where a lot of houses were built in that period, weren't they? People were able to own houses back then.
3: Yeah, I mean, look, I suppose, you know as well as what I do and around this table knows that for our kids to buy, it's very, very expensive now, you know. And so it's not as easy as when the Greeks came to where I live in Marrickville and the it was the Greeks, the Vietnamese came and they settled in a bit. But now it's very expensive. But I think the issue really is what is that we've got to get creative, don't we, with how and I've noticed, and you would know more about this than what I would being a councillor, but the fact is a lot of there's a new residential development going into that place over there. Now the council, I'm assuming St George's River does this too, is that there are a certain number now of those apartments which must be for low income people, either to rent or buy. Is that correct?
5: That's correct. So there's a whole affordable housing schema going at both the federal level and the state level. So I'll tell you a number so everybody, you and the listener will appreciate why the cost of housing is so high. According to the RBA, Reserve Bank of Australia, in a house, the price, about 40% of the house price are coming from a zoning premium. Because of the zoning, they limit you to build, you know, low density and everything. And for apartment, you mentioned apartment, 80%. 80% of the cost is from the zoning. And for apartment, you mentioned apartment, 80%. 80% of the cost is from the

0: They are like, I tell numbers, so it's very convincing. 6 times more dependent on the affordable housing for Aboriginal people. And for overcrowding, it's 3 times more than the national average. So if you don't allow the apartment to be built, then you have less affordable house.
1: Mm.
0: So that disadvantages the Aboriginal people and all the, and of course other vulnerable people more than anyone else. So that's why I feel it's ultimately unfair.
1: Right, so it's in the zoning, what they classify the zoning as.
0: The limit of your height of the building, the limit of the density, and they dictate how much, you know, lawns, how much green areas you have to have. So the living space is strictly limited.
1: Yeah.
0: So that's the root cause of the housing problem.
2: Also, at the most recent one, Georgia City Council's proposal to impose 40-metre foreshore setback behind residential properties under the stated objective of enhancing biodiversity, and how it is going to impact dweller occupancy and worsen housing crisis.
0: Certainly. So that's like a take away. So you are like, if you are for sure, it pretty much take away 40 meters of your land. You cannot build anything.
1: Oh, even if you buy up to that?
0: Yeah.
1: That's, you're not allowed to have that 40.
0: Yeah.
1: Meter.
0: It's like.
1: But can public access that?
0: Of course not.
1: Yeah.
3: It's still your land.
0: It's just the planning control.
2: And also, I mean, why the local council from Premier's own electorate taking such decisions when the state government has mandated this LGA to provide roughly 11,000 new dwellings? So where are we with this target if the planning proposal for biodiversity, character and the foreshore scenic protection area gets implemented? What will be the gap?
0: That just shows. So I have to be a little bit careful there. It's in premise electorate, but the part of it is not. The outer one is not. Yeah. So why? That just shows how intensive the political fight is.
1: Mm-hmm.
0: So at the federal and the state level, they're very anxious to provide more housing supply, but the locally they say, fraction of people, we call that the limbies, not in my backyard. So they don't want to see new apartment, new house built in the neighborhood.
1: Mm.
0: Yeah, just that's the mindset. And this is mindset, but they have all sorts of reasons, environment.
1: Yeah.
0: Yeah.
1: Okay. I think Auntie Faith had a question, did you?
4: I just wanted to ask in regards to when housing affordability, when you were explaining, just to understand better, are you saying that it's cheaper to buy a house if it's built in high-rises rather than...
0: Yes.
4: On blocks of land with a single house.
0: Yeah, I just give you. Explain that again, because the land is the most expensive part, you know, the property.
1: Mm-hmm.
0: But if you could go up, you already built the foundation. You just the building up. That material is very cheap, and you can sell for, because the higher you go, the higher level, you can sell even for more. So if you're allowed to have high density, it drives down the whole price. And
4: I noticed that some people don't want that high rise because it blocks their view. I remember somewhere in the North Shore, somewhere they were, people were going out cutting down trees, like in the middle of the night.
1: Oh.
4: So it was like, oh, look at that, it's obstructing my view, I'm going to cut that tree down. Yeah. I mean, there's this thing about the view.
0: Yeah.
4: But again, and when you're saying that Indigenous people living in high-rises, around here we are in high-rises, but that, you know, can become a problem when it comes to, you know, the unemployment and drugs and stuff like that. So we will all tend to be shoved in one little hotspot, and then...

0: that's not a very nice environment, really.
1: Yeah.
2: Let me answer that. That's the other side of the equation. So some people, some culture, they like to live in high density, high rise buildings, like the people in Asia, like from my culture. Mm-hmm. We enjoy, like in Hertzfield, there are lots of high rise, and if you go to Hong Kong or Japan, they don't mind. Even people in New York, they don't mind. Yeah. So the problem is, if you allow people to live in high rise, some people and the rest of the people, they can have more living space. On the other hand, if you don't allow any high rise near, especially near the transport hub, they have to sprawl out,
1: right,
2: and damage the native land, which could be sacred.
1: So they have to build out.
2: If you don't grow up,
1: you go out.
2: You grow out. So this is if you look at the cities around the world, Sydney is the most sprawling out city in the world. So that, what does that mean? That means each person takes up more of the natural resources, mm-hmm. and everybody has to drive to work. So that's a huge carbon footprint. So that's something I was advocating against. So people say, you're not allowed to build here. But it's, in a way, it's selfish, because if you're not to build in your backyard, somebody else's land has to be bulldozed. So that's the part of the equation. So talking about the housing target, some people say, I don't want to build here. Then what they are saying is, not in my backyard, but in Paul's backyard.
3: Mm, yes.
2: So that's the mentality. And then push this out and out again, more and more, and damage more native lands. And the plants. Instead, if you go up, the damage is much less.
1: Got it. All right, we're going to go to a song now. Thank you, Ben. And then we're going to come back to this conversation. I'm sure we've all got more questions to ask. And it's nice to just break the interview up with a bit of music, lighten the mood a bit. Here we go.
4: Tea and coffee. Yeah.
1: This
4: and
1: is...
2: If the listener has questions, I'm happy to answer.
1: Okay, well, let's hope they call in soon. So this is Johnny Huckle, Sweet Winds of Freedom. Enjoy, folks.
5: And I just love what's been happening with the festival, meeting up wonderful places on the Bigamal country and the other custodians on this beautiful Condamine River, which is your vein to Mother Earth, that you feel the breeze and you feel that soul breathing through that river to the sounds of the wildlife.

0: Ah, brilliant. That was Uncle Johnny Huckle with Sweet Winds of Freedom. What a magical song that is. All right. We have Ben Wang, who is from the Georges River Council here. We're talking about the housing crisis. And I believe that we were just talking about it. And, Paul, you had some questions there that were pretty pertinent in this situation that you want to share?
1: We were just talking in the break about the change in the market since the government very recent, and it's only, it hasn't even impacted yet, right, because it's only just started. But the thing is, Ben, it'd be interesting to hear your opinion on the fact that is that, you know, we don't know whether the shortage is as big as what it's been made out to be, because look at what's happened to the housing market right now. And it's only been, what, a month?
2: Yes.
1: And look what's happened. What's going to be like in 6 months?
2: Yeah, so there's some experts saying we're talking about the 10% correction.
0: Mm.
2: Yeah. So that shows, so we're talking about house affordability, right? So people, young people, first home buyer couldn't afford it. But if the house prices falls, so that means it's more affordable. So what's the reason? It's because of the tax change, negative gearing. Capital gain tax changing. So that just shows it's now the immigrants,
0: yeah,
2: you know, within 1 month. So it's the I think it's a sort of twisted benefit to the investors. Of course,
0: yeah,
2: it's a part, at least a partial to blame for the unaffordable of the house. Yeah. So that's my point.
1: Yeah.
0: Can you explain negative gearing, Paul, to the listeners?
1: Well, look, I think the most beneficiaries from negative gearing are those who claim it as a tax deduction weekly. So they, you know, whatever the shortfall is on their payments, on their mortgage, they can actually, instead of waiting till tax time, they can claim it weekly. So they get the benefit. They get the benefit. Yeah,
0: they can claim taxes on it.
1: Yeah, they get the benefit kind of immediately. Well, see, that's been withdrawn.
2: Yeah,
1: which means that those people, and they're the kind of ordinary investors like any of us sitting around here. That's not the people who buy 10 units or have 20 properties or whatever. But there's also, but that's what negative, how negative gearing works. Is that, you know?
2: Yeah. So can I just go a step further, so the reason the government introduced the negative gearing was trying to encourage more investment, and build more house. So that has its argument, but the other side is just squeeze the first home buyer out of the market altogether. So
0: right,
2: it has to be a balance. But look at now, 1 month, maybe we give another half a year and see the real result. And the house price has come down, but I heard that the rent price has gone up. So it's...
0: Yeah, it has.
2: Yeah, so that's bad news. Yeah. So let's see how it goes. Yeah. But it at least shows this partially the problem.
0: Yeah. Now, Paul, you were mentioning about people can no longer build granny flats in their back, you know, in the spare space that they have at the back of the house. Because I remember when I was house hunting many years ago here in Sydney, I was looking for a granny flat to stay in. And I don't know if you can stay in those now.
1: Well, it's not. That comment is not directed at Ben, because I know that you have different ideas. But the comment is there, because the reality of it is councils are the biggest red tape providers in the housing industry.
0: Yeah. Because
1: what happened, the government can have great ideas and the councils stop it. Like a classic example, a way of getting people to be able to have accommodation is tiny houses, and the council are stopping it everywhere, you know, especially regional, more so because not many people are going to put a tiny house maybe in Hurstville or in Dullytill or Marrickville or Woolloomooloo, whatever, but... In the regional areas, councils are stopping it. Councils are the ones who are stopping this housing situation. And I was saying to you, Ben, that wouldn't it be great if there could be 50,000 or 100,000 granny flats put into backyards of retirees, and they could get a little bit of extra money, you know?
2: Yeah, so that's what they call the missing middle, like townhouses, like a duplex. So what the... I should mention the just like that. So for the foreshore area, it's called a foreshore, but some of them are far away from the shore. They put a limitation of you have to be 1,000 square meters to be able to build a duplex or two houses. So that sort of policy change is just extraordinary, because in the face of housing crisis, you would expect the council to relax the zoning, you know, just make it easier. But what this foreshore protection area does is to make it even harder.
1: And wouldn't it create a fantastic opportunity, right, if we built all these tiny houses and the government gave some kind of subsidy to help, and we built them here in Australia, gave people jobs in various regional areas, and we shipped them in, already built, put them into Mrs. So-and-so's backyard, her and her husband, the pensioners, they could collect $400 a week extra, and it didn't affect their pension. It would be, you know, to me, it would solve a problem, a big problem, you know?
2: I don't think you are, what you said is far from the truth, because we have some numbers. The number is, if Sydney and Melbourne, the density, including small houses or high rises, match the density of Los Angeles or Toronto, there will be no housing crisis in Australia. That's the truth. So that's what I'm saying. All we need to do to solve the housing crisis is just build more. And we can build more. So if the councils allow it.
0: While leaving our natural resources, or
2: exactly,
0: exactly. We like our natural resources as well. Our trees, as Zani Faith said. Now, I have a question. Now, I was speaking to a lady. She used to be a very famous Australian actress called Lorraine Bailey. And I saw her in a retirement. I was visiting someone else in this retirement home. She happened to be there. Now, she said, she had a story of, she said, because she was the only person living in her place, she was over a certain age, she said the government had pushed her out of her place. She wasn't allowed to live by herself anymore. And apparently there's some rule or law on this, and she was very upset about it.
2: So as a matter of fact, in Australia, we have a shortage of nursing homes.
0: Sorry?
2: We have a shortage of nursing homes, and there are more
0: nursing homes.
2: Homes,
0: yeah.
2: And the downsizer, they call the downsizer a majority for the senior people, because they cannot look after themselves. Mm. If they go to the nursing home, a retirement village, they can look after each other, and they have smaller area and more than amenity to live by. So that's another reason. We should allow for big land to be rebuilt with the high density properties, apartment, to give the downsizer a option, a more comfortable living and good for the environment. So that's another.
0: And also to live with other people.
2: Exactly.
0: You can communicate to someone. Did you have another?
3: So what are the solution of this current crisis, like building? I know you told that building more houses, but so that's not how we are going to. So what should you do? Building more community initiatives to make the people's voices heard, or direct intervention by the upper house policymakers? How?
2: Yes.
3: To solve this?
2: I don't think the council will change anytime soon, but there's a way, as I mentioned earlier, there's a strong will from the federal and the state government to solve the housing crisis, because at the end of the day, if the council does not meet the housing target, they have all sorts of excuses. You know, they blame the state, blame the federal. You didn't give me money for the infra, whatever. But the state or the federal, they have nobody else to blame. Yeah, because they are in a higher authority.
0: Yeah.
2: So the solution, as I can see it, is just for the state to take over. So this is happening.
0: Mm-hmm.
2: This is exactly what's happening.
0: Oh, okay.
2: So they have this. Just the housing HDA, Housing Development Agency, they bypass the council and approve bigger development plans. So it's happening right now in my council in Beverly Hills. So if anybody knows Beverly Hills, so they just approved a 800 home development, which was denied by the council. So the state can just override.
0: Did a bypass.
2: Yes.
1: Is that where the theatre is, near there?
2: Exactly.
1: Yeah.
2: So you can see that's very typical. So the theater had to close down because there's no business, there was no population, there's no, so that they had to close down, and there are lots of 12 restaurant closed, you know, in the past few years. They said it's worse than COVID. So the community is in desperate need for revitalization. You need more business, you need more development, you need more population. That's my suggestion.
0: We have to get smarter about it, basically.
3: Yes. So you are saying that DPHI, Department of Planning, Housing and Infrastructure, they can make the final decision.
2: They took over.
3: Okay. Great.
0: Well, thank you very much for coming on the show, Ben. I really appreciate it, and definitely welcome to come back and update us on the housing crisis. Hopefully there's no crisis in the next year.
3: I have got one last question.
0: Yes.
3: Mr. Ben, you are familiar with the term an act of God.
2: An act of
3: God. God. In banking and finance, so when you have a bushfire or a flood, you don't get actually compensation because it is tagged as an
0: act of God.
3: So my question is, if the proposed biodiversity and character for shore, a scenic protection plan, go ahead with the Georges River Council, but they're going to build lots of canopy tree on that 40 meter square land. So when the bushfire, it's a way to create a bushfire zone.
2: Yeah.
3: So what's going to happen then?
2: This is a real, real risk and a real concern, because what this plan does is using this passive way to so-called protect the environment,
3: but actually damaging or burning your house.
2: So there's no money or plan to prevent the bushfire. So it actually makes it worse. If it's somebody's home, if they they build the apartment or backyard, it's because it's private, so they can look after it and actually reduce the risk of a bushfire. So that's my point.
0: Yes,
3: thank you so much. Thank you
0: very much for coming on the show. And I feel sorry for the people that were in Los Angeles that had the bushfires, and they didn't have the insurance. And it wasn't just it wasn't just rich people. There were actually middle income people that lost as well, and they couldn't recover from that.
2: Yeah. So certainly we don't want to
3: see. For one quick info for the audience, which is this area, Georges River Council, it hasn't seen a massive scale bushfire for the past few decades.
0: Yeah.
3: Now with the purpose plan, it might see. Thank you very much, Mr. Ben.
0: All right, thank you very much. And I'm going to end off, folks, with a poem here. We've got coming up next is Fiji, Australia, Voice of the Community. Thank you to our guest tonight, Gary Christensen, from the President of Drug Free Australia, and Ben Wang, the councillor from the Georges River Council. Thank you very much. And thank you, Paul, the Apostle.
1: Thank you, Andrea. Go those Rabbitohs.
0: Yes.
3: Thank you.
0: Thank you, Asha. And thank you, Auntie Faith. So this poem is called New Sunrise, and it's I'm going to read it out here. It's by Auntie Mary Durow. Arise, new sun, show me the dawning of this new day. Enlighten the darkness within my heart, my soul, my mind, so that I, like you, may create another day for mankind. Arise, new sun, let your golden rays ignite the dying embers. Fill me with desire to share my hopes, my dream, so that I, like you, will live forever an endless beam. And that's all we have time for, folks, and we'll be back next week with some fantastic guests. And this is Uncle Johnny Huckle with Listen to the Spirit. And we're going to have another song there, My Special Place, as well. Enjoy. Here we go.

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I would like to acknowledge the Gadigal people of the Eora Nation as the traditional custodians of this land on which I work and live. And I pay my respects to elders past, present and emerging. Thank you, thank you, thank you. 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Kuru Radio has a live and deadly cultural mix of Australian, international, indigenous and black music combined with talkback, news, current affairs and good music. 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
1: Being bullied by students. More than 300 students referred for counselling amid bullying and behavioural concerns. And MSP calls for stronger HIV prevention efforts among young people.

0: Good evening, leading our bulletin tonight. The Fijian Teachers Association is raising concerns with the welfare of teachers, saying it receives between one and two reports every day of teachers being bullied by students. FTA General Secretary Paula Manumanunitonga says student bullying of teachers is not a new issue and has been occurring for years, but teachers continue to receive inadequate support in addressing the problem. Letia Rambua has more.
1: FTA General Secretary Paula Manumanunitonga says the extent of the problem often becomes more apparent when FTA representatives visit schools and speak directly with teachers and staff.
2: We are voicing out our grievances to government, and we feel that that government have not been, taking much attention to the plight of the teachers, and it's about time that we reminded government that this is very important, because as teachers they are responsible for our children's learning in the classrooms.
1: He says FTA members had previously pushed for a policy aimed at protecting teachers from bullying and other forms of misconduct by students, but the initiative was unsuccessful, and he notes stronger measures are needed to ensure teachers can carry out their responsibilities in a safe and respectful environment.
2: Teachers out there, like the little things they don't want to tell, they don't want to share to us. But then when I go out to visit them, and like after the proper meeting, then we sit down and we talk about things, talk about issues that they face. They come up with all these kinds of issues. Yes.
1: Meanwhile, Assistant Minister for Education Ilyasa Vanawalu says bullying and any form of intimidation directed at teachers is unacceptable, and the Ministry of Education and other stakeholders need to work together to combat the issue.
3: The FTA play a political role because they are part of the stakeholders involved of how best they run the welfare of our teachers. Whatever they say, there is always a collaboration within the ministry and them. We discuss issues of concern and we prioritize which one comes in first in terms of the welfare of the teachers, how well they're being served. So the ministry is doing that.
1: Vanawalu says maintaining discipline and respect in schools is essential, stressing that teachers should not have to face harassment while carrying out their duties. Litia Rambua, Fiji One News.
0: The proposed $8 living wage is gaining support from members of the public who say hardworking Fijian families are struggling to keep up with the rising cost of living. For workers earning low wages, the proposed increase is being viewed not simply as a pay rise, but as a way to better meet everyday household expenses. Eparamo Arua with this report.
4: The Fiji Trades Union Congress's push for an $8 living wage has been welcomed as a positive step. For Shainal Dirshik of Sakoda Tamavua, the cost of living has become too high for those families earning below the poverty line.
5: I'll be happy on that because people are facing hardship and cost of living is very high. So it's a good idea.
4: FTUC National Secretary Felix Anthony says the proposal can be introduced progressively, with larger employers expected to move first while smaller businesses are given time to transition.
6: What the FTUC has suggested is that the big boys, the big employers, should start right away. The smaller guys may be given a time, a plan, where they eventually will get to the living wage. And we understand that that may need to be a process. Quite apart from that, we have time and again suggested that there ought to be an independent committee that would evaluate employers, audit reports, and decide whether they have the ability to pay or don't have the ability to pay. Unfortunately, we're not getting the support from employers on this suggestion they because they don't want to open their books to anybody.
4: But some MSME owners are warning that the impact on businesses must also be considered because job losses could ultimately hurt the very workers the proposal is intended to help.
7: The Fiji Trades Union Congress needs to understand that MSMEs in Fiji is not ready to living wage. It is totally new system and may not be sustainable for MSMEs. I'm sure the micro businesses might shut down because or downsize basically if they have at least an employee or two employee, three employees, they might just keep reducing. So majority people will go out of job too.
4: She says government should find a way to lift workers' incomes while ensuring the policy does not result in businesses cutting jobs or closing down. Eparamoa Rua, Fiji One News.
0: Medical Services Pacific is calling for stronger HIV prevention efforts among young people, saying awareness alone is not enough to protect students from HIV, drug use and other risky behaviours. MSP Country Director Dr. Kesiah Robinson made the comments at the launch of the baseline survey report for the Nambula Indua Empowering Students with HIV and Drug Use Information Initiative at Holiday Inn in Suva this morning. The one-year project was implemented across six schools in the central and western divisions and reached more than 1,600 students. Mirioni Mili reports.
8: The baseline survey in Nambula Indua found that while many students have a basic understanding of HIV and how it could be prevented, important gaps remain. The survey highlights the need to strengthen procedures and referral pathways so young people know where they can safely seek information, testing, treatment and support.
9: Medical Services Pacific remains committed to targeted HIV prevention, particularly in addressing the needs of our young people. With young people increasingly vulnerable to HIV, drugs and other risky behaviors, we must ensure that they are equipped with accurate information, practical skills and access to appropriate support services. One of the strongest lessons from this project is that no single organization can do this work alone. Strong multi-sectoral collaboration is crucial if we are to bridge existing gaps and effectively reach and protect our children and our young people.
8: Assistant Minister for Education Iliesa Vanawalu says the increasing number of HIV cases in Fiji requires stakeholders to examine whether they are reaching young people early enough.
10: The increasing number of HIV cases in our country requires all of us to examine whether we are doing enough, whether we are reaching our young people early enough, and whether our school, teachers and families are adequately equipped to respond to these issues ahead of us. Ladies and gentlemen, in fact, HIV is also affecting our people of school age. It must be a concern to all of us.
8: He adds that increased concern about HIV must not compromise the rights, dignity, and confidentiality of a student.
10: A student living with HIV has the same right to education as every student who are here at our schools. The HIV status should never determine whether they are welcome into the classroom. It should never determine whether they can participate in school life and activities. And it should be never determined how they are treated by their teachers or classmates. Confidentiality is also paramount and confidential.
8: The Ministry of Education is reviewing its approach to ensure Fiji's national HIV policy remains relevant and responsive to the current situation. Marioni Mili, Fiji One News.
0: More than 300 students have been referred for counselling this year, with bullying and behavioural issues among the concerns being addressed. For some young people, the pressure comes from school, friendships and social media, while others are dealing with challenges they may not know how to manage. As these issues continue to affect children and teenagers, the way parents communicate and connect with them is being highlighted as an important part of the solution. Choeli Rangoneliwa has more.
11: Director of Substance Abuse Advisory Council, Chosua Naisele, stresses that children need parents who listen, understand and create a home where they feel supported rather than judged.
12: The way I presented the message is about the current challenges that are faced by students, like drugs, social media, violence, and other related issues. And then the second thing, I focus on for them to be aware of themselves. What do they have to take that can help them help the students? And the third part is on understanding. Something we don't really understand our children. That's very important, because before you can help them, you need to understand them.
11: Methodist Women Fellowship General Secretary Reverend Mariah Toko raised concerns over the growing challenges mothers face in guiding teenagers, particularly around alcohol use and teenage pregnancies.
13: We are women of faith. We respond to social issues and arawalanga eva kai evande takina bulan na bosan dondangan kayo.
11: Women have also been encouraged to reflect on their own role within their families.
14: Marama wakambote e kawai enanrati nimbulan bolembole elako durumi. 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
11: With around 2,000 women from 59 divisions taking part, the focus is now on turning that message into action, starting with stronger communication, understanding and support at home, so children have a safe and supportive place to return to. Choil Raniliwa, Fiji One News.
0: The Fijian Elections Office has recorded 723,771 registered voters on the National Register of Voters as of the 30th of June 2026. The updated figures follow a data cleaning exercise carried out in collaboration with the Births, Deaths and Marriages Office, Fiji National Provident Fund, Fiji Corrections Service and the Ministry of Immigration. Of the total registered voters, 362,438 are male and 361,333 are female. According to the FEO, the Central Division has the highest number of registered voters at 313,135, followed by the Western Division with 270,175 and the Northern Division with 102,304. The Eastern Division has 25,266 registered voters, while 12,891 voters are registered overseas. Supervisor of Elections Anna Mataidhiwa says that the updated register will guide preparations for the upcoming general election, including polling operations and voter services. The Ministry of Health is prioritizing faster responses to public inquiries as part of efforts to improve accountability and service delivery. Senior health managers have been directed to ensure people seeking assistance, raising concerns, or requesting information receive timely responses. The directive also covers parliamentary questions in media inquiries, with managers urged to improve turnaround times and address administrative delays. Minister for Health and Medical Services Ratu Antonio Lalambalavu issued the directive during the opening of the 4th National Health Executive Committee meeting today. He says responding to the needs of the public must remain a priority and unnecessary delays and backlogs need to be addressed. The ministry says that the move is in line with the National Health Strategic Plan and aims to strengthen transparency, accountability and public access to information. Coming up in sports, international experience a must for Flying Fijians head coach. And new home game venue for Kandahu Rugby.

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0: like, oh my goodness. The only time I ever heard that was like in high school, and like the boys would be like, oh, is this your dilbe? Oh, I love that word. We'll get to your job now, the senior curator at Bumali in Leichhardt in Sydney there very shortly. It's obviously amazing, but I think the journey there is also great. So let's start off with back when you grew up and where you were growing up and traveling here and traveling there and what that looked like for you. How was your childhood?
1: I had an interesting childhood, I guess. I think for me, the best thing was being able to grow up in a lot of different places. I was lucky enough to have been grown up around the city and here as well, like La Perouse and also Redfern here, and also up home and a few different places, like growing up, lived in Inverell for a bit, New York, Fiji, handful of different places.
0: Yeah, nice. Which one was your favourite?
1: Oh, now I think back, I probably was so excited about living in New York.
0: Yeah, for sure.
1: Yeah.
0: I feel like when I went to New York, I was like, I think 25 or 26. I was older. And I felt to myself, I was like, if I was underage, I don't know. I mean, like, I probably would have had things to do, but I feel like it'd just be so weird being in New York City underage because it's just all work buildings and bars and nightclubs and restaurants, and it's not very child-friendly, is it?
1: No.
0: What did you do there?
1: I guess during that time, my mum was contracted. She was an epidemiologist in HIV and AIDS and was working over there in Harlem and the Bronx. So I guess I got to travel over there when I was younger because she was always so active in working in political spaces about empowering Aboriginal people and also Indigenous people all across the road to be who we are and strong and resilient.
0: Was it as rough as they say it was in Harlem and the Bronx?
1: Harlem was a bit more rougher than what it is now.
0: Okay.
1: The Bronx is still quite full on.
0: Yeah.
1: I used to live on 127th Street back in the day in Harlem. So it was, different going to, I think I even went to one of them Black American churches.
0: Really?
1: It was pretty cool.
0: Yeah. When you say rough, like, I mean, I think of American rough. I think of like you walk down the street and people have guns coming out of their shirts and like all that, like that type of rough. Is that what it was?
1: I think at a certain point, any place can be rough once a certain time. Night was more scarier as a kid for us, and hearing more of the gunshots and stuff, but that was a very long time ago.
0: Yeah, sure.
1: And when I went back as an adult, I noticed they'd clean Harlem right up.
0: Oh, really?
1: Yeah.
0: There you go. The more you know. When I went there, I stayed in South Brooklyn. Like, it was Brooklyn, but it was like right down near Coney. Is it called Coney Island? No.
1: There is Coney Island.
0: It was like right down near there. So we were quite far away, and we stayed at an Airbnb. And the Airbnb person said, if you go out during the day, come back during the day. Don't do anything at night. Don't catch the subway at night. None of that. So we had to pay it ended up being $200 Australian for an Uber from this South Brooklyn area into the city. It was ridiculous. You said you lived in Fiji as well. That would have been a bit of a culture shock from the biggest city on earth, essentially, New York, into Fiji, where it's, I mean, at that time, it probably wasn't overly built up. No. Was that like?
1: It was very different. I was a lot younger when we lived in Fiji, so I'd seen Fiji first. It was when growing up with mum and her being so political in a lot of different areas, looking at our people as how we access access our rights and stuff. I just ended up in really different places in the world and even in Australia and across all the different communities. And I think that sort of was a big culture shock going to like a little island. But I ended up going to school there. I went to the international grammar there in Suva for a bit.
0: Nice.
1: And then come back to Australia. But we would over there because, like I said, mum was working during that time for Nuclear Free and Independent.
0: Right, okay. Yeah. But it would have been, like, totally different in terms of, like, walking to school on, a dirt track as opposed to a concrete jungle, as they call New York. So I think it surely there was – a sense of, I guess you said Fiji first, right?
1: Mm-hmm.
0: So I guess the change would have been going to New York, so it's a bit different. Then in Australia, you, as you said, you lived in the city and also in the country. Was that obviously quite different and a bit of a culture shock as well?
1: Always is.
0: Yeah.
1: I think that when you're in those regional and small community, small towns, it's you get a lot more of that racism compared to what it's like when you're in these bigger cities. But I think it's important for our people to be able to advocate and rally around making sure that we have our own safety within the city and regional areas. So
0: yeah.
1: I guess that's the reason why I do what I do, to make sure that there is that voice for those in regional community as well, because the city sometimes can be overbearing.
0: Yeah, for sure. What was the longest point that you stayed in one school? Because I feel like you did move around quite a bit. So was there ever like a year or two at one place? Is that?
1: I think probably through my high school.
0: Yeah.
1: My mother.
0: Was that in the Fiji?
1: No, I actually went to high school here in Sydney. I went to the McDonald College of Performing Arts.
0: Oh, I've heard of that.
1: Yeah.
0: Yeah.
1: So I went from year 7 to year 12 when I got top 5% in the state for HSC dance.
0: Oh,
1: back
0: wow.
1: Then.
0: All right. Yeah. Dancer. And then you went into art.
1: No, silly.
0: There's probably more money in art, I think. Oh, there, depends.
1: Well,
0: either or. Depends
1: all
0: on how good you are.
1: Broke.
0: This is also true. So you spent the whole high school in Sydney, which it would have been, I guess, an interesting turn of events. Did you come out in high school, or was it before or after? Or Before the come out, let's go to the actual like realizing that you were gay. What was the moment? What was the big gay awakening, as we're calling it here at Pride on, in Colour?
1: Well, I guess growing up, bits and pieces everywhere, and then I was in year 6 and I finally was about to leave La Perouse Public School. And I wanted to go to Maddo or Ulsh, and Mum said no, so I ended up at McDonald College. And during that time I wasn't really allowed to be around like the houses where I grew up, because Mum wanted to pull me away from being misled and going down a dark path.
0: Yeah, right.
1: So she shoved me in this school, sort of alienated me to sort of sink or swim, sort of you have to fend for yourself in this wider community.
0: Did you board there?
1: I'm so glad I didn't.
0: Oh, I was going to say, because you can board there, can't you?
1: Yeah, you can.
0: You didn't though, that's good.
1: No, yeah. But I guess during those times in high school, it was in a dance class, like I said a few weeks ago. It was in a dance class, and I started realising I was interested more in the women than the girls during that time, because we were only teenagers.
0: Yeah.
1: So I didn't take much of it. And then it took me a long time to really feel comfortable with it. So I finally did come out like 21. So, yeah, but it took a very long time, and probably, you learn things because I wasn't comfortable. But older I got, I was much more comfortable, I think, because you have so many, your family had so many different things of what they wanted you to be.
0: Yeah,
1: but
0: okay.
1: At the end of the day, I've always had a really strong, supportive family. And my grandmother, she had 4 kids and 3 of them ended up gay. So, and now I'm the next one.
0: Yeah.
1: So like second generation lesbian.
0: Yeah, well. You can't, it's talking it down almost. We were talking another episode about how a lot of people will come out to their friends more so before their family, just because of, I guess, the general acceptance. Like if your friend accepts you, great. If your friend doesn't accept you, it's cool, whatever, go away. Whereas when it's family, it's a bit different. And then second to that, when you do come out to your family, it's like a weight's almost lifted off you and you're like, oh, well, now I can finally truly be who I am. Did you feel that, having, two gay uncles and your mum?
1: Yeah, well, the funny thing was, I think all mum's mates, like Uncle Rodney Williams and all those, they're all passed away now, and they were all the fabulous LGBTQI people in this space before we ever existed.
0: Yeah.
1: They all knew, and they used to call me their little lipstick lesbian, and I didn't realise this until later on, and then I'm like, oh, I get it now. And I'm like, oh.
0: What's a lipstick lesbian?
1: Well, back then I used to dress really femme.
0: Oh, right.
1: Apparently.
0: Okay.
1: I used to wear dresses.
0: I was going to say dresses and lipstick. That's femme.
1: So I was a bit more girlier than what I am now. I'm just like wear whatever you want.
0: Yeah, exactly right. Wear whatever you want.
1: Yeah.
0: I feel like I know the answer to this one, but I'm going to ask anyway. Did you have big influences in your family, in your childhood? Sorry, obviously, I feel like your mum was a huge one and still is probably a huge influence on you. But was there other people around as well?
1: My nan, all them fabulous people like Uncle Rodney, Uncle Malcolm, Cole, all of them. I was lucky enough to be brought up with that sort of strong sort of personality, sort of people who really wanted to do good in our community. And I think it's because we had nothing in our community, so it was important for us to be able to put ourselves out there as well. And I guess growing up around them really made me much more comfortable after I really felt that it was the right thing about who I was. And it took me a long time to get over that, but then once I did, it was like, yeah, like you said, that weight off your shoulders.
0: Yeah, that's it. And was it them basically living their true self, or the work in the community they did, or a bit of all of it?
1: Oof, I think it's all of it.
0: Yeah.
1: And I guess also, like, they were great, and I did have a really awesome grandmother. And my dad and my uncles, they've all been fantastic. But yeah, my grandmother, she was another type of person that just loved everyone for who they was, and she made it easier for me to come out. So I'm thankful for her, and yeah.
0: That's lovely.
1: Yeah.
0: Was there, obviously culture played a big part in your childhood as well. Do you think that obviously continued through to what you do today? I think you sort of touched on it a little bit earlier about the work you're doing in community at the Bumali. So it's something that's obviously stayed with you for your whole life.
1: Yeah, I'm a big believer of doing, say, putting it into action, not just saying what you're going to do, actually implement it and do it, the groundwork. A lot of our mob don't, and, you know, they're all in it for themselves and that clout. And it's not always about that. It's about maintaining who we are, but also being from a community and looking after our community, because there's a lot of us that are missing out. And that's the point. We don't want that anymore. We want to make sure we all come together.
0: Yeah, that's it. So going through McDonald College as I'll say just a black person at the moment, but obviously having those internal feelings as well throughout your high school life, was it a bit like challenging? Was it a breeze? Like, how did you see? Because I feel like you probably would have been one of the only black people at that school, right? I mean, no, obviously no offense to it, but it is very prestige and very white. So was that something that you saw on a day-to-day basis?
1: It was a big culture shock coming from La Perouse Public School, where you only have one black white fella, to going to a school where I'm the very first Aboriginal person to ever go to that school, who actually said was proud who I was.
0: Yeah.
1: It was a big thing. It was huge. Dealing with the rich, middle-class, white, snotty kids.
0: Yeah.
1: And they can be really cruel, and to the point where there was one moment where I didn't even want to shop at Target, because they used to put down Target for being a cheap place to shop.
0: Really?
1: Yeah. So
0: I love Target and Kmart. I know. Kmart's my favourite place to go.
1: It was called Target. Yeah. But, yeah, like things like that, that you sort of like at that time were really big things, and wasn't that not that big?
0: Yeah. But I think when you're a kid, like stuff like that can really cut deep. Like these days, if I was to get bullied about anything, I'm like, okay, cool, I'm gonna go and have a vodka or something, like I'm good, see you later. Like, but you just brush it off, whereas back then everything sort of stuck and hurt you regardless of if you acted on it or not. It was something that you thought about later on. You're like, I can't believe they said that, whatever it might have been. So it's definitely something that sticks with you. Was it just the students that said stuff, or did the teachers ever like give looks or anything like that? Because it was a different time back then.
1: It was a different time.
0: Yeah
1: it was it was getting used to breaking down that stereotype of making sure that they knew there was an Aboriginal person in the class. But then as I've got older, I became friends with a lot of those people and changed that sort of stereotype around what things are. Like, there were some words that should never have been said, and they were saying derogatory terms and calling it out because they thought it was a good thing to say.
0: Right.
1: But, you know, them words have been and gone, and they shouldn't exist in these spaces because they put us people down.
0: Yeah, for sure.
1: Yeah.
0: So did you feel like going to school was like, first of all, a challenge, and then secondly, a chance to educate?
1: It was much of an education. Yeah. And a lot of those, even in our own community, need to be educated on some of those censoring words.
0: Yeah, definitely, especially with my nan used to call everyone like, oh, they're real queer and gay, aren't they? I'm like, nan, I don't think you can say it in that way. I think maybe, did they, oh, they're doing their own thing, just say that. Oh, girls, they say what they want, eh?
1: Oh, love them, though.
0: Fair enough, that's it. So after high school, you did go to uni for a little while, right?
1: Yeah.
0: You finished the degree, and it wasn't an art degree. Is that right? Am I?
1: No.
0: So tell us about uni and what happened. Where your trajectory and career went after high school?
1: I think I ended up everywhere, I think, for a second. But I did. I completed my media journalism degree.
0: That's right. It was journalism. Yeah. So was it to get into the newspapers, to get on TV?
1: No, it was only just to sort of shut mum up, to make her proud.
0: Yeah.
1: Make her proud that I finally did. Followed her path of being a journalist. I think she wanted me to be doing this sort of stuff, but I'm better behind the scenes.
0: Yeah, fair enough.
1: Yeah,
0: but you've stuck it out. You finished it.
1: Yeah.
0: And what happened after that? Where'd you go?
1: I come back to Sydney. I was living in Lismore, so I went to Southern Cross. I think I played against you in uni games.
0: I remember that uni games. We played each other in what, netball, basketball, touch, and what's the other one? Volleyball, I think it is.
1: Yeah, I think. I was at the AMS, and remember you used to come to my youth programs?
0: Did I? Oh, yeah. Swimming and that. We would do swimming, and I think there were singing classes as well. Yeah. Gosh, I used to love doing those singing classes. They were so fun because we had two boys in there that were so straight and so against going to singing classes. They were the biggest football boys, and they would sit in there just making jokes the entire time. It was hilarious. It was a good little hour and a half. I felt sorry for the teacher, to be completely honest, having to deal with all of us just cackling the entire time, but it was good. So did you run that? Yeah, right. Yeah. Tell us about your work there. Was that with Weave or no?
1: No, I was the year for at AMS Redfern.
0: Oh, just through the AMS?
1: Yeah.
0: Oh, I didn't know that.
1: So,
0: okay.
1: Yeah, so that was one of the different programs I set up back then to make sure that our youth were looking after themselves on different ways through learning about all different sorts of things, not just sports. It was about getting people creative and thinking about those things as well, and also looking after your body from that holistic approach.
0: Yeah, because we used to get picked up from school after school and then taken to AMS, and then I think mum would pick me up from AMS afterwards. It was great. I loved it. I didn't know you worked there. That's so good. So community work, so journalism first, then into community work. Did you do anything with the journalism degree or no? Nothing.
1: No. Oh, I did actually.
0: Okay.
1: I did the alchemy program for SBS for the Sorry Day, and we won the New York Radio Broadcasting Award and a red ribbon.
0: Wow.
1: A blue ribbon human rights award.
0: Yeah, right. What year was that? 2015, 14?
1: 2000. Yeah.
0: No, 17, 18, something like that.
1: Yeah, something like that. But it was with SBS, Alchemy program.
0: Can you still check it out now on their website or something?
1: Yeah, you probably could find it somewhere.
0: Yeah, that's great.
1: Yeah.
0: And you were head producer or executive?
1: I was just doing the Vox Pox, interviewing people.
0: No, on the streets.
1: Yeah.
0: Hey, what were the questions you asked?
1: Yeah, how you feel? Do you think you should say sorry? Yeah. I was asking all these random questions to people to get what they thought, and then they said, oh, you should go and interview some non-Aboriginal people. And I thought, oh, I don't know many. And so I started walking around looking to find them, but then they were like, there too. So it was really interesting, and I'm glad I did it because I got to interview a lot of the old aunties and that aren't around no more.
0: Yeah.
1: That day made them feel so proud. So.
0: Yeah, nice. Vox Pops are so fun. You just talk to random people. Hey, can I quickly ask you a question? You just shove the mic in their face while you're doing your groceries or something. So then some community work with the AMS, and then is that when the art started, or were you doing art the whole time?
1: Just art the whole time.
0: Yeah, right. How did you get into art? What was the first medium? Because you do a couple of different mediums, don't you?
1: Yeah.
0: What was the first medium you did, and how did art sort of come into your life?
1: Well, at my house, there used to be a coffee table.
0: Uh-huh.
1: And I just started drawing on that.
0: I think that's graffiti.
1: Yeah. And then I've done this whole drawing on it, and I finally painted it and that. But yeah.
0: Oh, really? So what did it start as, like, just doodling and whatever, and then turned into a big piece?
1: Yep. And I don't think I'm that great of an artist. I think I'm a better curator.
0: Right.
1: Although I think when I do my art, it's about I'm only doing it for my reasoning, not for anyone else's. Mm. It's just if I feel like producing some work, I'll put it out there. normally they have a story with them and just how I feel and stuff.
0: You mentioned that you don't think you're a big artist, but more of a curator. What is the, I guess, I mean, like, there's the obvious difference of artists make art and curators put the art up, but what would you say to people that don't know much about art as to what the difference is between the two of them?
1: I think artists have a big ego, right, number one, okay. And they're not always right.
0: Yeah, fair enough.
1: Curators will sit down with you and have a thought about what you want, and we're there to make, we're like the glue that makes everything stick together in an exhibition. It's okay. About the positioning, the theme, the writing, it's all meant to speak to each other, and yeah, it, some people can get it, some people can't.
0: Yeah,
1: and it's not just a placehold curatorial. There's many different styles of it.
0: Okay, yeah. Cool. We'll come back to curation a little bit later because I do want to get into that, but you said that you work with a bunch of different mediums. How do you sort of differentiate what medium to use and what to do for this particular art or that particular art? And I guess on top of that, how much does, I feel like a lot, culture play a role in your artwork?
1: Yeah. I guess it really depends on the exhibition theme. And like I've got to make some works for a show in Fairfield coming up at the end, in middle of June, I think I've got to get it. But for that, I'm actually going to make a film work.
0: Oh.
1: So, yeah. This.
0: Do you have any film, like, background or anything?
1: You can
0: hold a camera.
1: Yeah. I can edit and cut. I've made previous films. I did one years ago of me dancing.
0: Oh.
1: To show that, I think during that time it was one of them things where I always thought I was too fat to dance.
0: Oh, really?
1: Because when you go to McDonald College, there are a few of all of them all got eating disorders. They want to be ballerinas. And that. And it gets you a bit scary.
0: Yeah, for sure.
1: So the confidence was like, no, I don't want to do the few of all of them all got eating disorders.
0: Yeah, for sure.
1: So the confidence was like, no, I don't want to do this.

0: stuff play a role in your art? Is it in everything and everything you do, or are some pieces a little bit different?
1: Majority of the pieces are a lot to do with me personally, and some of the different journeys. And then there's some things where, like, if you're getting artist commissions and stuff, you meet in the brief of what they want, the organisation.
0: Sure.
1: So there's all different types of ways of doing art, especially if you're doing that large public art stuff. The whole thing is to make sure that it has a connection, and making sure that you continue to practice and make sure life is good, I guess.
0: Yeah, fair enough. What's your favourite medium to use?
1: That's a hard one. I like working with ochre and making my own paints.
0: Oh, yeah? See, I always found painting to be the worst when I did art in high school. I was like, give me a camera, I'll take some photos, I'll get them printed. Like, that's just lazy, I think, is probably what you'd call me. But ochre on canvas or body or...
1: Canvas, body, whatever.
0: Whatever, just ochre.
1: Yeah.
0: Nice.
1: Yeah, you can make your own paints through the pigments, the use of pigments.
0: Oh, of course, yeah. That's so good.
1: Yeah.
0: How many ochre pieces have you made?
1: I've made a few. I made a handful. I can't tell you how many pieces.
0: No, yeah, fair enough.
1: Yeah, I'm like... I've been curating for 10 years. Yeah, 10
0: exactly.
1: Years, so I'm like, yeah, I've made a bit of artwork in that time.
0: Oh, yeah. Well, I'd imagine so. I'd hope so anyway. Let's get into curation. So did you start – what's the story between curation and Bumali? Was it all – did it all happen at Bumali, or did it happen before Bumali?
1: Well, curating – I didn't know what it was when I first started at Bumali. I was working as a gallery assistant on the Saturdays and Sundays after I returned from Lismore after completing my degree.
0: Mm-hmm.
1: For some reason, people thought I'd been out on free year without doing work or anything.
0: Oh.
1: So I got put in that bracket of, oh, she doesn't work. I've been doing a degree.
0: Yeah, exactly. Studying.
1: But anyways, that is what it is.
0: Yeah.
1: Managed to get a job, and then I had an interview with Bumali to firstly I was there working on the Saturdays and Sundays, and then after that I got given Bumali's probably biggest exhibition, which was the Mardi Gras exhibition, because at the time their curator couldn't do it because they had other commitments, so they pulled out.
0: Right.
1: And they seen me there and they said, would you like to have a go? And I don't know why I said yes. And I said yes. And they said, all right, you got 4 weeks to get this exhibition happening.
0: Right.
1: And I was like, okay.
0: Is 4 weeks a long time or a short time in curation?
1: Short time.
0: Short time. Okay.
1: Very short.
0: What's the usual lead up?
1: Well, I worked on Brumman's retrospective. That took 2 years.
0: Oh, 2 years?
1: Yeah, but there was over 100 pieces in that art exhibition. And I guess if it depends on if you've got artworks in art collections. So, for instance, museums and stuff, you have to negotiate those contracts.
0: Of course.
1: Yeah, things like that for commissioning, consigning the loan pieces.
0: Yeah, okay. So 4 weeks to set up the Mardi Gras exhibition.
1: Mm-hmm.
0: Tell me how chaotic it was.
1: Well, first of all, I didn't know what a curator was, so I had to get my head around that.
0: Yeah.
1: But the beauty is that I actually found – I was doing some archive cleaning out through Bumali, and I read a letter that was from Matthew Cook, who was one of the founders here, and Tim Bishop.
0: Mm-hmm.
1: And they were the cleaners at Bumali during that time.
0: Right.
1: And Matthew – wrote a letter to our committee saying they wanted to make sure that there was a space for lesbians, gays and bis back then, because that was the term, to have a safe space for them to exhibit in our collective. And at that time our board members said that's a great idea, and ever since then we've tried to do a Mardi Gras exhibition since 94.
0: Nice.
1: Yeah.
0: And so, as you said earlier, the
1: letter
0: artworks artists have quite big egos. How do you navigate, like, if you had 4 weeks and did you reach out to people and say, like, can you get this artwork together? You got 4 weeks to do it. And then

0: have to navigate all their personalities as well?
1: Yeah, you do. I guess I think it helps when you're a good listener.
0: Yeah.
1: I'll try and listen to what they want as well. But then sometimes you have a talk to them, you sit them down, have a yarn about the idea you have of what it could be. And I've sat down with a few artists and they've let me hang it differently because I've explained my idea around it.
0: Okay.
1: Some are adamant that it needs to stay that way, and you will leave it that way the way they want it.
0: Yeah.
1: Artists come in with really intense installations, like 20 million pieces, we'll say, you're the artist, you can come in and install it yourself.
0: Yes, fair enough. Now, when you do pick all the art pieces and I guess when everything comes together, is the goal to sort of have, I guess, an overarching story as you move around the room, or is it just singular pieces to look at?
1: There's normally a theme for different exhibitions. It really just depends. Some is more culturally sort of tied to the areas of the traditional owners and so forth. But then there's the other style, which is more the contemporary sort of 2D artworks and textile pieces and stuff. So, yeah.
0: Fair enough. So Mardi Gras exhibition, a bunch of other exhibitions, you've been doing it for so long, there's probably heaps to name. What do you think is the important role, or the importance, probably is a better word, for spaces like this in an Aboriginal, actually, I would just say in the community period for artists, and Aboriginal and queer artists?
1: I'd say go home, learn who you are, number one, because a lot of people are happy to have a yarn, but they actually don't know who they are within their own self. Identity is a big key thing in our spaces. And I think also being proud and I guess knowing that you come from a big family is for me something that has always been, next to nothing. And I guess if it wasn't for those people around, the safe spaces that were created from that, yeah. I don't know, yeah.
0: Yeah, fair enough. Sorry, I got a little bit deep on you, didn't I?
1: Yeah, I reckon. There's a few things I could say to that, but yeah.
0: Well, yeah, I mean, like, it is very important to have these spaces because I imagine getting into, one of the big museums, or even just a white exhibition, is relatively difficult for an Indigenous artist. Is that true in saying that, or am I out of place?
1: I think there are some artists that want to aspire to being those people that only go in those larger mainstream galleries and institutions.
0: Yeah.
1: But there needs to be spaces for our mob who don't get out into those wider spaces, and this is an entry point to be able to getting yourself in the arts within New South Wales and our Aboriginal language groups.
0: Yeah.
1: And so there's been always a big thing about buying Aboriginal art, and it's not from these areas, it's normally from different areas.
0: Yeah, so exactly.
1: It's about looking after your own and making sure we also put our mob out there and promote them.
0: That's it. Mm-hmm. Now, speaking of promotion and also mentorship, I think you have a mentorship program at Bumali, right? And you help, aspiring curators to one day take your job, if you will, when you're sick and you can't do something. Is that right?
1: That's very true.
0: Oh, it won't happen for a little while, don't worry. But what's that program look like? How do you bring people in and let them do an exhibition themselves, or is it a shadowing program? How does it work?
1: So we sort of ask them if they want to do a exhibition, and they normally come back going, yeah, or no, they're too scared. Yeah. And I say to them, like, go home, think about what you then an exhibition normally has, like a theme, different things. The way Bumali is we exhibit artist members, and we have over 70 artist members, and they're all from New South Wales language groups.
0: Nice.
1: The important part of making sure that mentoring role is in place is because there's a really curating is not easy. And then once you get these younger ones involved, they actually, they get a really bit scared from it because it can be daunting.
0: Yeah, okay.
1: That placement, and then the pressure of making sure it's, it looks good.
0: Yeah.
1: And you're just watching all your work come out. And
0: yeah.
1: Sometimes that's hard, but I think that's why I'm around to sort of give those young curators a bit of guidance with that. And just now we've just had an exhibition curated by Nyoka Low at Bulmali, and it's called Endangered Country.
0: Mm-hmm.
1: And the member shows are very hard to do, and she's done a really fabulous job.
0: That's
1: good. You know, that's what you want from these younger ones. And yeah, and then I'll do the next exhibition, but after that we've got another curator that is coming in and we're going to teach.
0: Yeah.
1: I don't really need to teach her. She's quite good.
0: Oh, okay.
1: So, yeah, makes life easy.
0: Nice. And I think, as you said, it is tough, it is hard, it is daunting, but opening night surely is a weight off the shoulders, a time to relax and to see it all come together, right? A bit of a, it's obviously a celebration.
1: Yeah.
0: And it makes it all worth it.
1: Yeah.
0: What's the feeling like?
1: By then I normally want to go home because I'd been up and down on ladders and fixing lights and everything,
0: of course,
1: so
0: yes,
1: I'm
0: yes,
1: exhausted.
0: Yes.
1: But, I guess that opening night, once it's done and you go home and you reflect, that's when you're like, okay, it's a good show.
0: Yeah. Or,
1: this isn't, yeah.
0: Yeah.
1: And, no, I think that's the beauty of art. Like, yeah, there's not one way or wrong or right way to do it, but yeah, if you can sort of get a space to be able to exhibit and put our mob out there so they can make a little bit of nyagoon here and there.
0: Mm.
1: Nyagoon is money.
0: Money, yeah. That's it. Do you ever have to deal with, you said like you can't get it right or wrong, but do you ever have to deal with like an artist that says like, oh, that doesn't, I don't like, I'm not happy with that at the opening night? Like, is this, yeah, really?
1: It's happened.
0: I get it. It's like their work and they've put a whole bunch of effort into it and it's not hanging right or it's not sitting right or it's not doing this, it's not doing that. But like just opening night, just let it happen, let it all be, and then send an email in the morning. No?
1: That's what normally.
0: Right. Yeah. Some people will come up to you.
1: Some people have. I've been pretty lucky on that.
0: Okay. You got it right. You're all over it.
1: Maybe they're scared.
0: I'd be scared of Kyra.
1: But yeah, so no, but I try and tell them, I'm like, no, it's okay, you're right. Like, but have these yarns with us first so we can work it out.
0: Yeah, okay. Do you have a day before or whatever, sort of come in, see where it's sitting, see how it's sitting, make sure you're happy with it, just to hopefully make sure that doesn't happen?
1: Yeah, so normally we install a week before.
0: Right, okay. Yeah, so a full week. So yeah. Time for changes.
1: Yeah.
0: Fair enough.
1: We've got really good at that. We'll install for 2 days really fast.
0: Yeah.
1: And then we'll let it sit and then just the last little pieces, like the harder pieces to install. Like for the last exhibition, I ended up with all the hard pieces to install. So
0: lovely.
1: I had to install the kangaroo skins, mm-hmm. the shields, and just really tricky things that you wouldn't know how to hang,
0: yeah.
1: sort of thing. But I guess.
0: It's a whole thing, exactly. What, just speaking of the whole thing, what is the, I guess, timeline in terms of getting the brief into getting the artworks into the museum and hanging them and all that sort of stuff, to then how long the actual exhibition goes for? And I would assume they all overlap.
1: Yeah, so at Bulmali we try and do 4 major exhibitions, and they normally run for like 2 to 3 months each.
0: Okay, cool.
1: Yeah. So it's a consistent run.
0: Yeah.
1: So that's our routine, but mm-hmm. then we do little pop-up exhibitions, and
0: right.
1: also you'll see there's another side of us where we also help artists understand their rights as artists in the space and
0: okay.
1: trying to make a living.
0: Yeah. Yeah. Nice. So you just sort of touched on before, there's another exhibition happening, I guess, in a couple of months, and then another one that a friend of yours is, well, not a friend of yours, sorry, someone you're mentoring is curating.
1: Yeah.
0: Is it the next exhibition or something else that you're super excited about? Is there any projects or ideas you can give us an exclusive here on Pride in Colour?
1: I've been working on a few projects lately. The next one there's one that's going to open in Customs House in the next few weeks.
0: Right.
1: That's going to be up for 18 months. It's the Barani Barabugu booklet. That was in partnership with City of Sydney and Bumali. So it's around Aboriginal site specific, and I've listed 31 organisations.
0: Nice.
1: And then also Jim Boy Simons, James P. Simons, solo retrospective at Bumali. Uh-huh. And he's the artist that did Yarban poster for you this year.
0: Oh, right, for Crew Radio.
1: Yeah.
0: There you go. So for those that might not have heard of Bumali, it is the Aboriginal Artists Cooperative, and it's out in Leichhardt. It's a lovely venue. I've been there a couple of times. If you want to get in touch, it's bumali.com.au. The other exhibition you talk about, Customs House, that's Circular Quay. So that's going to be out. What was it called again?
1: Barani Barabugu Exhibition.
0: Perfect. You can search that one online. What would you say to wrap it all up to any artists or aspiring artists that want to get into the medium or get into art and furthermore get into maybe Bumali as well?
1: Well, I just looked at you and just thought, you better work.
0: Well, fair, exactly right. You better get to work. But like, is it about just doing it and then trial and error almost?
1: Be as confident as you can be. Yeah. Own it. And go for it.
0: Yeah. Yeah, love it. All right. Well, thank you so much for coming on Pride in Colour. We're all about celebrating queer Indigenous voices, and I definitely think yours is one of the loudest as well. So thank you so much.
1: Thank you.
0: Thank you for listening to Pride in Colour and for being part of the conversation. If you'd like to share your thoughts on this episode or you know someone that we should speak to in the next series, we'd love to hear from you. You can hit us up at queerradio.com or on our socials, or you can just come into the office here in Redfern. Until next time, have a yarn and keep sharing stories, because that's what's important.
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0: Something doesn't seem quite right. They're quieter, more withdrawn, and you keep wondering, should I say something? 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
5: Welcome to Pride in Colour, a podcast celebrating the voices, stories and experiences of queer First Nations people. 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In each episode, we share honest conversations, personal journeys and reflections that highlight the beauty, complexity and resilience within our communities. I'd like to begin by acknowledging the traditional custodians of the land on which this podcast is recorded, the Gadigal people of the Eora Nation, and pay our respects to their elders past and present. We recognise their continuing connection to land, waters and culture, and extend that respect to all Aboriginal and Torres Strait Islander peoples. We also acknowledge the lands on which you are listening today, wherever you are. We invite you to take a moment to recognise the traditional custodians of that place and to reflect on the enduring relationships between people, culture and country. Before we begin, a quick content note. 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We also want to acknowledge that some episodes may include discussions of sensitive topics, such as domestic violence, substance abuse, and sexual activity. 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On this episode, we're joined by a filmmaker using the power of storytelling to shine a light on community, culture, and lived experience. Together, we explore the role of film in preserving stories, amplifying voices, and creating meaningful representation. 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
7: Hi, my name's Mads. I'm a queer Wanneroo woman from the Hunter Valley, and I mostly work in podcasts and filmmaking.
5: Hello, Maddie. How are you? Do you mind Maddie? Is that okay?
7: Maddie, Mads, I'm happy with either.
5: Yeah, perfect. All right, how are you doing today?
7: Yeah, doing good. I'm doing good. I'm a little nervous being in front of a mic. Oh. I'm used to being behind
5: the equipment. I was going to say, you should be all over it, but then I was like, yeah, you would be behind it, so you wouldn't be. It's nice to put a spotlight on you instead for a change.
7: Yeah, heart's racing, but I think this is good. It's good to kind of share the stories of those behind.
5: Yeah, definitely. No, you do some amazing stuff, and you've had some amazing projects as well, both in film and podcast and even gaming, which I'm excited to talk about. I found that so interesting when I read it. We'll definitely get to all of that very soon, but I do want to start from the start. That's what we do here at Pride in Colour. We go back to the start where it all began. So tell us a little bit about your, upbringing and where you grew up, what that looked like being a kid. And I don't know how old you are, but were you around when like kids used to actually play on the street? Is that?
7: Yeah. So I'm 30.
5: Okay. You look a lot younger.
7: I know. I get that. I don't see it personally, but I do get that. So growing up, I grew up in Singleton in the Hunter Valley.
5: Nice.
7: On country. Yeah. It's a small country town. Back when I was living there, I think it's kind of gone a little bit bigger now. There's like a full-on two-story parking lot there.
5: That's a big thing for Singleton.
7: Oh, it's getting big, that one. So when I was living there, it was good. It was I mean, hard being an Indigenous person living in a small country town.
2: Yeah, for sure.
7: And then on top of that, being queer, I was very much in the closet when I was younger. Mm. And struggled trying to realize what that identity really was. But then I moved away from there when I was like late teens to Lennox Head up near Byron Bay.
2: Right.
7: Yeah. And so that was a little bit better because people are a little bit more aware of, you know, identities yeah. and things like that.
2: Yeah. Yeah. Yeah. Fair enough. I used to live in Muswellbrook years ago.
7: So you get it.
2: So I get it. I won't lie. I mean, not to take away from anything, but I won't lie. I lived in Port Augusta in South Australia. And I feel like anyone that, if they ever listen to this, they're going to hate me. But like a lot of the people there were so like that was because I lived in a couple of different country towns and I feel like Port Augusta was the worst one out of them all in terms of racism and even homophobia. Mm. And it was so like rife and just obvious. And I was like, this is crazy. Like
7: it's crazy when you like when you're around that and then you go somewhere and it's not obvious. Mm. And you're like, oh, you're not. Oh my God, you've hidden it so well.
2: Yeah, exactly. I mean, that's probably hard, like worse, to be honest, when they're a little bit, when they're doing it behind your back or little sly comments here and there. No, but yeah, so I lived in Muswellbrook for a little while, so I know the area. Singleton has grown a little bit since back then, which is great for them. But what did you see as like the main challenges of was it people saying stuff? Was it people staring? Was it hearing people talk behind your back or hearing people at school say, oh, that's so-and-so from this family? Or like, what was, can you remember it, anything like that?
7: I think the biggest one was usually the bus rides and stuff. Yeah, like okay. we had a lot of people saying things and like I knew, you know, with my family, like we were just like, you know, hit them.
2: Oh, really? Really? That was the
7: if they, you know, try and start, you hit them. I'm not someone who has any strength, that wouldn't work well for me. But mostly it was like bus rides and stuff where people were saying things and then they had all their friends there that they could like, you know, there was like a very bad stage where my twin and I were getting pretty badly bullied.
2: Because people don't really do it in like when they're by themselves. They always got to have like a bit of a crowd behind them, right?
7: Yeah. Well, it's like for that one, it was this guy that I thought we were friends and we were. And then he said something racist. I was like, oh no, like I'm Aboriginal. You can't say that. And I guess like they didn't realize cause I'm fair skinned.
2: Yeah.
7: And they're like, oh, but you know, you don't look Aboriginal. You could get away with not saying that. I'm like, why would I want to get away?
2: Yeah.
7: You're like, what do you mean? And then it like turned on its head and then there was like, yeah.
2: It is quite interesting. The mentality that a lot of country towns have around that sort of thing. Like, as you said, like them saying, oh, you could get away with not saying that you're not if you really wanted to because you don't look it. Like, why do you say that you are? Like, that's crazy to me.
7: And it's, like, crazy because, like, you know, if I went down the street with my mom, like, she's, like, dark, curly hair, know? And then, like, any of my other family, I am very much the fairest person in my
2: right,
7: family.
2: Okay.
7: But, like, it's so crazy to think, like, why wouldn't I want to say that I'm a part of this beautiful family who are so like loving and community orientated and you know why would I want to say I'm not a part of that?
2: Yeah,
7: so
2: it's
7: more confusing and I think that's what my neurospicy like brain was going, I don't understand why.
2: Yeah. Well, so I mean obviously you said your family said like hit them. I mean and sometimes it does come to that, sometimes it does get that heated, but was there any like sort of family you went to when all this was happening or like your sister maybe or your parents or anything like that you really clung to say like, hey, I'm getting like bullied essentially. What can I do? How can I get around it? Or even just to cry on the shoulder maybe?
7: Yeah, it was always my nan.
2: Yeah,
7: so,
2: okay.
7: I mean, I spoke to, you know, my mum and dad about it and they got it. You know, all of my family had been experiencing things like that around town, but it was really my nan who I turned to, Pansy Hickey.
2: Yeah.
7: She actually opened the first Aboriginal women's refuge and, you know, was very much a staunch woman who believed in, like, standing up for yourself and looking out for others.
2: Yeah.
7: So I really turned to her for strength and she helped me out with, you know, trying to process things, you know, and not just... It wasn't just, you know, hit him. It was like, no, you stand, you know, strong. You tell him, you know. It was more about using my words.
2: Yeah.
7: Whereas my mum was like, and you just hit him. What?
2: I do think it's interesting, though, when you do think about it. Like, yes, obviously bullying isn't great and it's awful and it makes you feel all these types of different emotions. Yeah. But when you do talk to older Aboriginal people, you think you had it a lot worse than I did. Like, I'm just getting called this across the school playground, whereas you went through X, Y, and Z when you were young. And basically had to take it, right?
7: Yeah, and you don't realize how much that experiences that they had get passed on. I know there's like intergenerational trauma, but you don't realize what that actually looks like until you're older, until you can start like, you know, analyzing it. You go, oh, all those little things that you were teaching me was because you were trying to protect me from an unsafe world that you experienced.
2: Yeah, exactly.
7: Yeah.
2: So we're still in Singleton. You're struggling with, I guess, the bullying side of things in terms of being Aboriginal. Did the, like, so do you identify as a lesbian?
7: Queer.
2: So when did you start sort of realizing that sort of thing and I guess struggling with that as well?
7: Well,
2: was it a little bit later?
7: No, I had, you know, crushes on girls from like kindergarten.
2: Yeah.
7: You know, and I didn't know how, like, what was happening there, you know?
2: Yeah.
7: And then I'd always see like my friends, you know, and they had all these crushes on boys and they talked to the boys and anything. I was like, oh, am I meant to do that? They're like, ew.
2: Yeah.
7: I was like, ew, like boys.
2: So fair. Then, boys are disgusting.
7: I know. And then there'd be like a girl. I'm like, wow, like, I remember having a crush on a girl when I was like, I don't know, like 10 or something. And I was telling my older sister, I was like, yeah, I think I have a crush on a girl. And like, oh, really?
2: Yeah.
7: Why do you feel that? I'm like, oh, she has really nice hair and she's really like good to talk to. I'm like, oh, you have a girl crush. So that's where you like have a really good friend that you think it's a crush, but it's just because you really like spending time with them.
2: Yeah.
7: I'm like, oh, okay. And so I carried that lesson with me for years. And that was because my older sister didn't realize she was also queer. Girl crushes don't exist.
2: Yes, okay.
7: We're all just gay.
2: I do think it's a thing, like, when you're younger, though, because, like, I mean, I've got, like, younger cousins and even just, like, friends of people that have got kids and whatever who have told me about how their son, more so sons, are like maybe 3, 4, 5, 6 even, and they're saying, oh, who do you like? Who do you like at school? And they're always saying another boy.
7: Yeah.
2: And so they're like, oh, is my son gay? And I'm like, I don't think so. I think he's 6. Like, relax.
7: Yeah, he's like, this is fun, but I wasn't a boy.
2: Yeah, exactly. So I think it happens, especially at that age, you can't really, like, I don't think you can jump to any conclusions too quickly, right?
7: So
2: crushes on girls, and then also obviously dealing with the people that were saying things about being Aboriginal. I mean, I don't want to say that it was traumatic, but it sounds like it was quite intense going to school every day. Was there any moments that you thought, you know what, I'm just going to stay home. I don't really want to go and deal with all of that.
7: Yeah, my mum was very good in the sense of, like, my dad was like, no, if you're not sick, you go to school.
2: Yeah.
7: And my mum was like, no, mental health counts as, you know, so.
2: But that's what a lot of kids say. They say they're sick when they're getting bullied at school.
7: Yeah.
2: They don't want to go.
7: And so she was very good at being like, okay, if you're not feeling up to it, like, mentally and something's going on, you can take the day to process that. So she was really good at creating that space for us.
2: Nice.
7: But, yeah, mostly I just kind of went, because, you know, I had my twin sister and she was going, I always had a buddy, you know, so it wasn't like I was ever alone.
2: Yeah.
7: But it was with the, like, racism and stuff, we kind of just endured it and just thought, like, oh, this is just what it's like to, you know, be black in a small town.
2: Yeah,
7: you know?
2: Okay.
7: Hearing things that, like, my aunts and uncles and cousins were also going through, like, I was like, oh, it's not that bad getting, like, people throwing punches at you on a bus. Like, that's not that bad, you know?
2: Which is a crazy mentality to have. Like, it's like, yes, it's not as bad as other people, but it's still not good.
7: Yeah, I'm realizing that in therapy now. Shout out to Kelly.
2: Fair enough, as long as it's coming out at some point. Does your sister look exactly like you, like, fair skin as well, or was she? Because I know that some twins, some will be like fair skin and some will be really dark.
7: So no, my twin is identical. So when we were younger, we looked a lot more alike.
2: Right.
7: Now that we're older, we, like,
2: you've got your own things going on.
7: Yeah, you know, we still share the same wardrobe, but we do look, like, different.
2: Yeah.
7: And we don't, like, people don't get confused about us. But when we were younger, which was often a problem.
2: Well, people used to think, me and my brother were twins. He's, like, 21 months older than me or something, like, something dumb like that. Mm-hmm. He's, like, a year and a half older than me, essentially. And my mum used to dress us up in the same clothes all the time just because it was cheaper to buy two of whatever instead of having to look for all these different pieces of clothing. So we'd always get dressed up in the same thing. And so many people would be like, are you twins? I'm like, no. Mum's just lazy. crazy. Did you get dressed up in the same thing as well?
7: Yeah, but it was always different colors.
2: Oh,
7: yeah,
2: okay. So yeah. Like one red, one blue, and one yellow.
7: Yeah, well,
2: yellow
7: one was pink and one was purple. One was pink and one was blue. One right. was pink and one was yellow. She was always pink.
2: Okay.
7: And I was the other color. Right. Or she'd throw a tantrum, yeah.
2: Yeah, no, fair enough. So let's push past primary school into high school. Did things sort of start to, I guess, come more to fruition? You started working things out more a little bit and being, I mean, by the sounds of it, you were quite intent on being, I'm Aboriginal, I'm standing up for that. That's yeah. that's from the get-go. But did you start to work out the queerness side of things as well a little bit more?
7: Oh, yeah. I mean, like, I grew up in, like, you know, a home that was, you know, stand strong in your identity.
2: Yeah.
7: Which was great. And I did have older cousins who were queer, but I didn't understand what that meant for me. Being more femme, I didn't understand that I could be queer and femme.
2: Yeah, okay.
7: You know, and especially with things that I was, like, hearing from, like, other students and stuff, I didn't realize that, like, I didn't have to, yeah. It was hard trying to figure out what that meant for me because yeah. I kept having, like, people go, oh, but, you know, you'll meet a boyfriend one day or things like that. And I was like, oh, I don't really want – I actually thought I was asexual for a very long time because I did not like men.
2: Right.
7: And I didn't think liking women was, like, an option for me because I kept – yeah.
2: That's so tough.
7: Yeah. And then when I, like, got a little bit older, I kept getting crushes on girls and I kept dismissing it in my head. And then this one time I really liked this girl and she was in a grade older than me. And, you know, we'd see each other around and kind of talk a little bit here and there. And then one time she just stopped talking to me. She wouldn't look at me. And
2: really?
7: I was like, what is going on? Because, like, this girl, very clearly queer. Like, she was right. very clearly queer. And I didn't understand why she stopped talking to me. And it was because in her mind, she'd come up to me and she went to give me a hug and, you know, kind of make that first move.
2: Right.
7: Officially pass that friend zone. And then I just shut her down. And I really? Said, what are you doing? You know,
2: wait,
7: hands up,
2: so
7: what
2: that
7: are you
2: actually
7: doing?
2: Happened?
7: Yeah, to my right. twin.
2: No way.
7: She got us confused.
2: Oh,
7: she didn't know
2: no.
7: I had a twin. Yeah, she didn't know I had a twin. So she went and hugged George and was like, oh, my God, you know. And then George shut her down being like, who is this strange
2: yeah,
7: woman
2: so fair.
7: coming up to me? Get off me.
2: Absolute fair thing to say.
7: And then, yeah, that girl never spoke to me again. And then, like, years later, you know, I was talking about, you know, after I'd, like, officially came out, I was talking to my twin about it. She goes, oh, that girl, like, I actually have to tell you something.
2: That's crazy.
7: That makes so much sense. Yeah.
2: Oh my gosh, that's such a good story. Well, not good.
7: No,
2: but in hindsight, it's a
7: delayed
2: good story.
7: That coming out a while.
2: That's so tough. Well, I was going to ask, was there any moment that sort of, I guess, propelled the queerness forward? Because, I mean, as you did say, you sort of not pushed it to the side by any means, but just didn't really want to fully embrace it by the sounds of it. So was there any moments where you thought, you know what, let's just do it. Let's just live my best life and be who I want to be and love who I want to love.
7: Yeah, I think it was, I really started doing that maybe when I was like 20, I think was when I really started coming into myself. I also grew up really Christian and I was around a lot of Christian and Catholic. Like,
2: right.
7: That's the schools I went to. That was the, you know, people I was around. I always went to church and they made it very clear. Like, I know that now there are churches that, you know, say like they are open and, you know, all is welcome. And I do understand that there is space within the, you know, that community where they do allow queer, but the churches that I was around and growing up with, they weren't.
2: Not the same.
7: No,
2: a vibe.
7: You know, small country churches, no.
2: Of course not. Of course not. Fair enough. I mean, hopefully they've changed now these days. I wouldn't know. I never go to church.
7: It never made sense to me why they kept, you know, like, being so anti-queer.
2: Yeah.
7: It just did not make any sense to me. I just, you know, I remember getting something for a friend for Valentine's Day. And, you know, my dad was like, oh, you're getting that for, like, Megan, that, you know, she's a girl. I'm like, yeah, you know, we're just getting it as friends.
2: Yeah.
7: Like, I didn't have anything going on with Megan. But he was like, oh, you know, but, you know, Valentine's Day is between, like, a man and a woman.
2: Yeah.
7: And, like, he is, you know, an ally and, like, I don't know why at the time, I guess he was like pro queer, but he just didn't see that for me.
2: Yeah. But then I think even like some like, not, I don't want to say holidays because Valentine's Day isn't a holiday, but some things are so ingrained in people to be one way that even if they are all for queerness, they still say like, no, but hold on. Valentine's is a boy and a girl. What do you do?
7: Yeah. And like later when I came out and everything, it was all fine. You know, I was like, oh, I have a girlfriend. And they're like, oh, you're bisexual. And I was like, baby steps. I was like, sure.
2: I do enjoy the bisexual pre-step for a lot of people. It's like, it happens to everyone, I think. Yeah. Most people. Well, most anyway. Okay, so let's talk about your journey into film. Did that start in high school, in primary school, maybe a little bit later? When was the first time you said, you know what, I think I want to film people?
7: I always was making, like, you know, home films and anything. That's what we did kind of for fun growing up as a kid. And I always thought that I wanted to act in film.
2: Mm-hmm.
7: So I was more into that. But then as I started actually trying to act, like when I was like 18, I was like, oh, I hate this. Yeah. I hate being like seen at all.
2: Oh, really? Is that the part of it?
7: Yeah. I very much like working in the shadows.
2: Yeah.
7: And, you know, although I do gaming and stuff, it also feels like a little bit separate from actually people watching me because I'm, you know, in a room.
2: You're in the zone in the game. Exactly. Yeah,
7: you know, and the people online, they're not, you know, they're not like here in the room with me.
2: No, exactly.
7: You know? So it doesn't feel real.
2: Right.
7: But yeah, I don't like being noticed.
2: Yeah, right. Well, because when I won't lie, I did try acting. I think like everyone tries acting.
7: Yeah.
2: I tried it and I felt like it wasn't the people watching. I didn't care about people watching. It was more just having to like portray a character and then keep that persona for like however long the scene went for. And then like even like having to do serious things, I would just start laughing and like crying scenes. I'm like, I can't cry on command. Like it's just, there were so many facets that I was like, I can definitely act, but doing it for that long of a time and having to do different emotions, not gonna work.
7: Yeah. No, I really liked the storytelling aspect of it. And so I thought that I really liked, you know, I loved movies. So I thought that I wanted to act, but really I just loved movies because I loved stories.
2: Yeah.
7: And I wanted to create that and be a part of the worlds that, you know, were being created.
2: So. Nice. And when was that? Was that, as I said, was it in high school or?
7: Yeah. I kind of realized filmmaking when I finished high school.
2: Okay.
7: My twin actually, you know, she was like, oh, by the way, we're going to Darwin, you know, next week.
2: Mm-hmm.
7: And I was like, what do you mean? She goes, we're going to Bachelor. I was like, okay, again, what do you mean? And she'd signed me up for a course.
2: Oh, well, is Bachelor a school?
7: Yeah, Bachelor's the Indigenous tertiary education up in the Northern Territory. They, you know, you fly up and then you fly back, you do like, you know, FIFO education.
2: FIFO, whatever you want to call it. Yeah. Right.
7: Education. And that was really good. We did the screen media course up there. I kind of just got roped along to go to that, but it was a game changer for me.
2: Nice.
7: Yeah, it was really, really amazing because I started realizing that what goes into behind the camera and all the story. It was perfect.
2: Because as you sort of touched on, sometimes you can think you're into something and then you learn more about it. And you're like, actually, this isn't really for me. And like, I worked that out with radio. I was into radio, like reading the news. And I mean, I still do it. But I like once I learned like what actually goes into reading the news and an actual day in the life of reading the news, I was like, this is so boring. I was like, I want to be an announcer. I want to have more personality.
7: Yeah.
2: So, but like, as I was saying, once you work it out more, you're like, you either feel like you love it even more or it's not for you, which is half the issue, right? So you did the short course, then did you go straight to afters after that, the film, television and radio school or?
7: Yeah, I did. Yeah, I went and then from Bachelor, I went and did the BA at afters.
2: Mm-hmm.
7: And that was really awesome. And then from there, I started working more in industry. So I was working a little bit in industry before afters and while I was there at afters.
2: Just like some interning stuff or?
7: Yeah, you know, doing it at Jambana, UTS.
2: Yeah, nice.
7: Doing some community projects there, which was really awesome. some external kind of stuff.
2: Yeah,
7: too.
2: Good. That's so good. Now, I do want to talk about, there's a bunch of products, a bunch of programs and projects you've done, which are amazing. I want to talk about one very small one really quickly.
7: Yes.
2: It's called Our Stories. It was on NITV years ago. I think it's been around for a little while.
7: Yeah.
2: Did you, so you created one of them with your sister, is that right?
7: So I did two.
2: Oh, you did two of them?
7: Yeah, so Our Stories was like a documentary series and I did two, I directed two episodes with my twin.
2: Yeah.
7: One was Between Worlds, and that was about a trans person's, you know, transition and you know, in community and the impact of that, and of, you know, discovering identity, and that was really beautiful. And then another one was actually on my fiance, Gabby, who is a doctor, an Indigenous doctor.
2: Oh, nice.
7: Yeah. And so it was kind of looking at, you know, the pathways into medicine and what it actually looks like for someone studying, and if that's something that other Indigenous people want to get into for community.
2: Yeah, nice. I was in one of those. I don't know where mine was called Unearthed. I would have been like, how old was I? Maybe 17 or 18. And you know what the worst part is? No. They filmed this in the summertime, right? And it was boiling.
7: No, sweaty.
2: No, it wasn't sweaty. No. But it was just it was a hot day. And I was wearing singlet and shorts. And I then had a scarf on. Because I was like 17, 18 at the time. I was like, yeah, I'm just cold. And I never told her. And she probably doesn't even know this at the moment. My auntie who made it, she was like, why are you wearing a scarf? Like, you look like an idiot. Take it off. Blah, blah, blah. I was like, no, it's just cold. Little did she know, I had a huge hickey. I'd gotten it the night before this, like,
7: the
2: they were
7: big
2: filming.
7: Film. Yeah. Oh my God.
2: And I was like stressing. I put toothpaste on it and everything. I was like, I can't have a hickey. I've got this, like, this feature length film. No, it's only 15 minutes, but I've got this film happening. Like,
7: your big moment.
2: Literally. And I've got this hickey on my neck. So I look like an absolute moron in singlet shorts and a scarf.
7: Like, you could have made it, like, I don't know, work with like a collar, like maybe like a t shirt.
2: I definitely should have worn proper clothes, but I
7: a scarf.
2: Literally. And you know what? I forgot about it until I was doing research on this interview, obviously. Yeah. And I was like, oh, she worked with this. I was like, I was one of those, blah, blah, blah. And I looked, and the photo is me sitting on my car, like, arms folded, you know, the same old cringe photo.
7: Yeah.
2: With shorts and singlet and a scarf. And I was like, why was I wearing a scarf? And then that all came back to me.
7: Oh, wow.
2: Terrible.
7: I do want to see the photo, though. I need to.
2: I'll try and find the photo for you in the meantime. no, but in the meantime, let's talk about the Winder Film Festival, which is another a film festival which is dedicated. In the meantime, let's talk about the Winder Film Festival, which is another a film festival which is dedicated to.

0: Look at how awful it is. It's me, literally, as I said, like 2015.
1: It's so gay.
0: You're absolutely correct.
1: Was that before or after you came out?
0: No, that was after. Yeah. I was out by then.
1: if you weren't, you came out with that photo.
0: I had blonde tips, so of course I was out.
1: Yeah.
0: But gosh, the scarf makes me sick.
1: It's this thing like showing off your arms with the scarf. You're like mysterious and like you're not showing too much skin because of the scarf, but your arms are out and you're like,
0: I'm getting all flustered now looking at it again.
1: It's so good.
0: Anyway, all right.
1: Put it on your social media.
0: Absolutely not. Back to...
1: Can that be the photo for this podcast episode?
0: I'll have that one next to your one.
1: Yeah.
0: There we go. Grant chats to Mads. No, but anyway, back to the story. Yes. Winter Film Festival, so you're doing a bunch of work there, helping out, essentially.
1: Yeah, just helping out, whatever's needed. Yeah, just doing, like, little runaround stuff.
0: Yeah, nice.
1: Yeah, we work a lot with Pauline Clegg, who's the creative director of it, and, you know, runs all of Winda. So, yeah, whatever's needed, that's when Josh and I jump in and help.
0: Perfect. Love it. I did notice a lot, if not all, of your projects are based around Indigenous people. Mm. Is that... It's obviously a conscious choice to do.
1: Yeah. Well... I kind of started off doing filmmaking and was more focused on documentary because
0: mm-hmm.
1: I thought it was important to, you know, provide a platform for our community and in any small way that I could do that. It was something that my nan said, which was, you will do more than I ever did because you will know more than I ever could.
0: Oh.
1: Yeah, she was very, very... She held education at a very high standard. She was like that, you know, get an education, do all you can for community. And so that's why I did filmmaking. I'm not very good at academics. and my ADHD is crazy.
0: Okay. Same. I can't stay on one thing for too long.
1: No, I'm late to everything.
0: Know that firsthand.
1: Yeah, I was like, this podcast is new. Yeah. And I found, you know, storytelling as that was like my calling, and if I could do anything for community through that, then that's what I would do.
0: Yeah.
1: So a lot of the work that I used to do was more documentary work, community outreach, you know, things like that that could help tell our people's stories.
0: Nice.
1: And then after doing that for, you know, about, I don't know, 10 years I've been doing it, it's kind of gone to a point where I'm like, okay, I'm going to start making things that are, you know, it's not creating a platform for our community to tell their stories, but more like creating content that could represent our community and the joy that we have.
0: Right.
1: You know, I think we have a lot of trauma, you know, and I think it's important that we find things to smile and laugh about.
0: Nice.
1: And have content that does that. Because, you know, I really, I find it sometimes hard when I want to like celebrate like Black content. And it's just like things that are just like so triggering to watch.
0: Yeah, for sure. A lot of it's like the stolen generation and this person's trauma and domestic violence and coming back from alcohol or drug rehabilitation and stuff like that. So,
1: I think that's for like a wider audience, not just like our community.
0: For
1: sure.
0: What positive things have you worked on?
1: Well, I've done recently was Dungeons and Damper, which for Vivid was Inside the D20. That was a 360 screening of like a short film, which mm-hmm. had like surround sound and screens all around you, and it was kind of exploring like a story of what if the creation spirits woke up and mm-hmm. they found the world as it was, you know,
0: really?
1: Mining and, you know, deforestation and things, and what would they do, and, you know.
0: Yeah.
1: So it's kind of set up as if it's like a D&D game, and this is like the intro to that.
0: Right.
1: So it's, so I've been working on that project.
0: That's crazy. Yeah. Is it weird filming 360?
1: It was crazy.
0: I think it'd be hard.
1: Yeah. It was so, everything I learned about film, I had to throw out the window.
0: Oh, really?
1: Yeah, because the screens itself, because it's all around you, I'm used to working with something where you're just focusing on what you see right in front of you.
0: Yeah, exactly.
1: And you can do so much with that.
0: Yeah.
1: But when you have a screen that doesn't end, you need to go, okay, well, I actually can't do an over-the-shoulder shot.
0: Right.
1: And I can't do, you know.
0: But what's happening over here?
1: Yeah.
0: And what's happening over there?
1: What's actually happening behind me right now?
0: Yeah.
1: So you're like, how do I, and then also, how do I not overwhelm the audience? How do I, you know, direct them to look at the right places,
0: right.
1: You know, so that they're not just like spinning around getting

0: being dizzy in this like little enclosed room.
1: I was, as soon as you said 360, I was like, I would be going mental.
0: It'd
1: be way too much going on.
0: Yeah, it was only 5 minutes because they said, you know, don't want to do more. Right. You'll get claustrophobic and dizzy, you know, but we did that down at the UTS Stata Arena and they were so lovely.
1: That's so good. Yeah. And what did you, like, obviously you learned a lot from the process about how, filming and that sort of stuff, but then did you learn even more from people watching it and then you watching it as well? Did you get to watch it in there before everyone else did?
0: Yeah, we did a lot of test shoots.
1: Yeah.
0: And I'm very, very lucky to have, so it was... my twin and I who did it, along with, you know, a wonderful team, Nathan Turnbull as our sound designer and sound recordist. We had Jacob Fitzgerald as our editor and VFX specialist, and we worked with Studio Ghibli as well.
1: Right.
0: So Studio Ghibli did this animation sequence, which was just absolutely stunning.
1: Wow.
0: We had Nathan who was doing sound design, who was kind of making it an immersive experience. So it wasn't just like a short film. You were in that space and also using sound to direct the audience's perception. And then we had Jacob who was, you know, creating this whole sequence like in a way that we'd never done before.
1: Yeah.
0: Like, trying to create a film in a way that we'd never done before on a screen we'd never worked on, and working, you know, with him from the start was like such a blessing, you know, because then we could really be like, okay, if we film it this way, is that going to work? No.
1: Yeah, right.
0: Yeah, so it was very, very lucky that we had,
1: that's so,
0: you know,
1: good,
0: such a wonderful team.
1: What was the, the turnaround time from getting told, yes, you're doing this, to then it actually being live?
0: Yeah, we had about 6 months.
1: Really?
0: Yeah.
1: Okay, and you obviously got it done.
0: Yeah.
1: Were you pushing it or?
0: Yeah. we had, you know, Vivid who did it, Vivid Sydney, Vivid Minds.
1: Yeah.
0: And they were really, really wonderful. They're the ones who said, like, we believe in this project.
1: Mm-hmm.
0: And without them, like, it wouldn't have been made. Mm. You know, it was made for Vivid. And so we're very thankful to have them. Outside of that, it was just pure determination. Like, I was, you know... Even before, like, the days it was screening, I was like, is this going to work? Is anything going to, you know, fall apart suddenly?
1: Were you standing outside like a concerned
0: every
1: mom?
0: Screening. Yeah. Every screening. I was the one scanning tickets and just anytime someone came out, I'm like, what did you think?
1: Yeah, yeah. Hey, I don't know who made this, but what do you think?
0: What do you think? Give me feedback. Did you like this? Do you have, oh, yeah? And they're like, oh, yeah, what's next? I'm like, I don't know.
1: You're like, sorry, I'm just taking tickets right now. Yeah. I can't answer any questions.
0: No.
1: It sold out, right?
0: It did.
1: That's
0: so
1: good.
0: Yeah, we sold out our tickets and then we added more tickets and then they sold out.
1: That's so
0: good. And
1: then
0: we had walk-ins and we had our launch as well. So it was like maybe about like 1,000.
1: Really?
0: Yeah, that got to see it.
1: Nice.
0: Was crazy.
1: I didn't hear about it. It was over, I think, 3 nights?
0: Yeah,
1: it was
0: 2 days.
1: Oh, 2 days.
0: Saturday, Sunday, the 30th and 31st of May.
1: Right.
0: And then we had our launch on Friday.
1: Right,
0: night.
1: Okay.
0: Yeah, for like the people who worked on it and some industry and stuff like that.
1: Yeah, some industry professionals. You got to rub shoulders with a who's who.
0: It was just me hiding, being like, actually, I don't want to be known. Like, please don't talk to me.
1: Still hates the cameras.
0: Yeah.
1: Oh, fair enough, fair enough. No, though, that's so good that they sold out. Have they spoken to you about possibly getting involved next year or doing something else outside of Vivid?
0: Nothing yet.
1: Fingers and toes.
0: We do have some ideas for the project. We'd like to, you know, create like actual, like the campaign for people to play like at home, mm-hmm. or, you know, cause it's based on tabletop role playing. And so for that, we had to kind of recreate the whole layout, but from an Indigenous perspective, because there's so much like within that kind of gaming experience and the classes that are already there. So you could play like a wizard, you can play like a druid, you know, a rogue, a fighter and stuff. There's already those classes, but they are based from a Western perspective.
1: Right.
0: And they don't align with Indigenous morals or, you know, so we had to recreate those classes. We made subclasses of those, that is from Indigenous perspective. Then from that, we also made a campaign, and that's what the story kind of follows, is because we had to create the game in order to film it and then and like write a script about it. But the idea is that we're going to, you know, get those games and put it out there for the community to be able to play, maybe have some game nights and things.
1: Nice.
0: Yeah.
1: Well, so obviously you'll have to transition from 360 to 2D then.
0: Yeah.
1: Yeah.
0: Yeah.
1: Is that doable? Easy?
0: Yeah. Well, I mean, it's, you know, creating another project. So of this course. One was kind of like a taster of, you know, this is what we could do if we right. wanted to look at, like, you know, black nerds and, you know, like intersectional identities yeah. on film, you know, and...
1: You said black nerds as in like nerds like glasses and play video game nerds.
0: Yeah,
1: and then black people.
0: Yeah.
1: Oh, right.
0: Yeah, because, you know, like, especially, you know, I think that from my experience, you know, the black culture and nerd culture... they kind of juxtapose,
1: yeah,
0: you know,
1: that's fair.
0: And it's like there's not often that we have the black nerd.
1: Yeah,
0: you know?
1: Okay,
0: and
1: cool.
0: It's like because,
1: I like it.
0: Yeah, because, you know, it's like, oh, no, like if you're black, you have to like this kind of music. You have to like this, you know.
1: Yeah.
0: And, oh, why are you doing something so nerdy, you know? Like yeah. that's different to the other stereotypes yeah. we have on you.
1: Like, no, I like it. I think yeah. it's good. I'm gonna say that now, and I'm going to yeah. let it catch on.
0: Black nerd.
1: Have you ever tried, I mean, obviously you've done 2D and now you've done 360. I once went to it was like a ride at Movie World and it was 7D. And you basically watched this video and the chair moved and like I think it was of Shrek and Donkey sneezed at one point and you got sprayed in the face. And there were spiders at one point and they like tickled your feet. Like it was a full immersive experience. And nothing, yeah. you don't want to do that?
0: No.
1: Well, I think that's fun.
0: Yeah, I think it's a fun thing to experience.
1: Yeah.
0: But after creating, like, the 360 film with the sound, I mean, it's so lovely to be able to create something like that.
1: Yeah.
0: But there is so many high stakes of, like, what if people come out of this and say, is that it?
1: Yeah.
0: You know? And you go, oh, you mean the thing that I've poured my whole heart and soul into?
1: Yeah,
0: yeah
1: okay.
0: that was it.
1: Yeah.
0: And lucky we didn't have that. That kind of like feedback, people were very excited by it. They, you know, very happy with the story and they wanted more. And that
1: yeah,
0: was, you know, kind
1: that's
0: of
1: great.
0: The feedback we got. But.
1: No, I enjoy that. That's good. Speaking of gaming, you are a bit of an avid gamer, obviously. Mm-hmm. I feel like you have to if you're going to make this.
0: Yeah.
1: You've got your own gaming Instagram, is it? A bit of a blur?
0: Yeah, a bit of a blur. BLEUR.
1: Yeah, give it a shout out. Why
0: yeah,
1: not?
0: Yeah, give it a little bit of a shout out.
1: So do you go live playing games, like Twitch, I think
0: yeah,
1: it is? Is
0: with
1: that what
0: my
1: it?
0: Twin,
1: yeah.
0: who's Gecko underscore gaming, so GECHO.
1: Okay.
0: Like G Echo.
1: Okay.
0: Yeah.
1: Oh, right.
0: Twin. Name's George. So, yeah, so we have Gecko underscore gaming and Bit of a Blur. So we do some streams for that on Twitch and have some, like, videos up on, like, YouTube and
1: nice.
0: Stuff. We're jumping more into it now that we've finished our Vivid project.
1: Of course.
0: We have a little bit more free time.
1: Yeah.
0: So we're like, yes, let's jump back into gaming and kind of exploring a little bit more of
1: yeah.
0: that.
1: Nice. Mm. I love it. Go and check them out. I do love that you've mixed two what seems to be loves of you, gaming and film, and mm-hmm. you've decided to mix them together and make Dungeons and Damper, which I think is a hilarious name as well.
0: Thank
1: That's
0: you.
1: So good. I'm so excited to see what's next. Is there anything in the pipeline as of yet?
0: Yeah.
1: Yeah?
0: We're working more on the Dungeons and Damper, the Damperverse.
1: Yeah.
0: So
1: that'll be an in-home game. Is that right?
0: So that's going to be... So we're going to have ones where you can download to play. It's like a
1: PC.
0: Okay. Board game?
1: I'm not a gamer.
0: I'm trying to explain how... Okay. What TT RPG is. So tabletop role-playing games.
1: Right, so a board game.
0: Yeah, it's a board game. Have you played Dungeons and Dragons?
1: No.
0: Okay.
1: I've seen it on, I think, a TV show maybe.
0: Yeah. I mean, they play it in like so many
1: Yeah, exactly.
0: Things.
1: I think I've seen it in like, what's
0: Stranger
1: the,
0: Things?
1: Stranger Things and also maybe, what's the one? Big Bang Theory. Do they play it in that? I think
0: yeah,
1: they play Dungeons and Dragons.
0: They would, yeah. So it's like a board game
1: right.
0: Where you are just making things up in your imagination
1: yeah.
0: And, you know, and there's someone who's like going, oh, someone's gonna attack you now, and so
1: yeah.
0: you have to go, okay, well, this is the I have a special spell here and I
1: right.
0: cast that. So it's fun little board game
1: okay.
0: With
1: right.
0: more imagination. So we We've got a campaign, which is the Indigenous kind of within that universe that we've created with the subclasses. So we'll have, we're, you know, working on putting that online so that people can download it and play it at home.
1: Right.
0: Working on doing community game night so that people can come in and they'll have they call them dungeon masters or game masters. We have Storyteller as ours. And so people can come in and they can play.
1: That's so good.
0: And then doing like a series, like a TV series.
1: Yeah, right.
0: Yeah.
1: Look into Universal, the Oxford Street Gay Club. Mm-hmm. They do, on a Monday night, they do, I think it's called Glitch.
0: Mm-hmm.
1: And it's like a game night for people to go in, for queer people to go in and play games. And they've got everything from Uno through to Mortal Kombat. Like, they've got so many games there. It's crazy. I mean, I'm not a gamer, but I often go and play Super Smash Brothers. Is that the one where you kill each other and push them off the island and stuff? That's the one I play. I love that one.
0: Who's your favorite?
1: Kirby.
0: I was going to say, it's Kirby, isn't it?
1: It's Kirby. I'm definitely a Kirby.
0: I saw the scarf and I was like, I bet you like Kirby.
1: You're never going to let that scarf go.
0: I will keep it in my memory forever.
1: Don't go looking for it either. No, thank you so much. You are doing amazing work. Thank you so much for being a part of Pride in Colour. And I can't wait to see what you do next. So, yeah, thanks for getting involved.
0: Thank you for having me.
1: Thank you for listening to Pride in Colour and for being part of the conversation. If you'd like to share your thoughts on this episode or you know someone that we should speak to in the next series, we'd love to hear from you. You can hit us up at queerradio.com or on our socials, or you can just come into the office here in Redfern. Until next time, have a yarn and keep sharing stories, because that's what's important.
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0: Israel, like Australia, like the United States, is a settler colonial state based not on exploiting the natives, but expelling the natives. And if expelling doesn't work, it comes to destruction, which is genocide.
1: Salamat, everyone. You are listening to Pulse of Palestine on Radio Skid Row. Pulse of Palestine will be coming to you every Friday at 10 a.m. This show is about the ongoing struggle for liberation in Palestine and is produced on the unceded lands of the Gadigal people. I'd like to acknowledge the traditional custodians of this land and pay my respects to their elders, past, present, and emerging. Like Palestine, Australia is a ground zero of a genocide that has been occurring for over 200 years and continues to this day. From the river to the sea, this always was and always will be Aboriginal land. My name is Ahmed. I am a Palestinian living on this stolen land, and I'll be your host. This podcast aims to provide the Palestinian story, the Palestinian narrative. It's necessary because we live in a heavily indoctrinated society where being able to speak, tell our stories, and narrate is the ultimate form of resistance. Because as Palestinians, our existence is resistance. Each week, we'll be bringing you Palestinian news, music, and cutting-edge interviews so you can keep your finger on the pulse of Palestine. Thanks for tuning in. Free Palestine and long live the resistance.

0: This episode of Pulse of Palestine, we are bringing you a conversation I've had with Professor Haim Brashif Zabna. Professor Haim is an anti-Zionist Israeli Jew based in the UK, a filmmaker, photographer, and a film studies scholar. After having taught at the School of Oriental and African Studies, SOAS, University of London, since 2002, he retired and is now a professional research associate there. Professor Haim authored a few books, including An Army Like No Other, How Israel Defense Force Made a Nation. I hope you'll find my conversation with Professor Haim useful and productive. Enjoy. Professor Haim, welcome to the conversation, and thank you so much for joining us today all the way from the UK, too early in the morning now.
1: Thank you. I'm very glad to be with you this morning.
0: It's all our pleasure. Thank you. Professor Haim, we have recently been hearing the following statement over and over again in the Australian media and probably also in the British media, that anti-Semitism is on the rise. There was an article written in The Conversation in November 2024 about this very topic. Quote, "The rise in anti-Semitic incidents is supported by data from the Executive Council of Australian Jewry, ECAJ. It recorded 495 incidents from October 2022 to September 2023. An alarming increase is projected this year, that is 2024, with more than 1,800 incidents expected October 2023 to October 2024. End of quote. Now, I'm going to make a couple of statements and we can unpack them as we go through the first couple of questions. First of all, the data and those numbers coming out of the ECAJ might have to be taken with a huge grain of salt. But generally speaking, it is very well established and normalized that hate and criticism of Judaism as a religion and of the Jewish people solely for being Jewish is a form of blatant act of racism and anti-Semitism and is to be unequivocally rejected and combated. Now, there are attempts made to normalize and equate Zionism with Judaism. Superficially, on the outside, Zionists claim that Zionism was created as a direct reaction to anti-Semitism, particularly in Europe, historically speaking. Its core claim thesis is to combat anti-Semitism by establishing a Jewish home state for all Jews across the world in Palestine, whereby they will eternally be protected and saved from another hate-induced crimes, the likes of pogroms experienced in Europe and another Holocaust. These pursuits of the Zionist movement have eventually culminated in the establishment of the State of Israel, of course, with the help of Western powers at the time. Zionism also claims to be Jewish at core, invoking religion to justify its end goals. Now, on the face of it, everything I said so far sounds pretty benevolent and possibly noble, you know, to a certain audience. So to that end, I want to start by asking you this question. Is this truly the core thesis of Zionism? I mean, has Zionism been an effective tool in combating anti-Semitism, or is it in general an effective tool in combating anti-Semitism, you know, given the current statistics of the rise of anti-Semitism? And I mean, if you could also point out for us, how attached is Zionism to Judaism and to the State of Israel? Because many anti-Zionists, you know, Jewish or otherwise, are being criticized and accused of being anti-Semites. And much of that rise in anti-Semitism may very well be linked to anti-Israel sentiments. So I know there's a lot of questions, but I usually like to start by many questions. So if you could help us unpack these questions.
1: Well, how many days do we have? I mean, you're covering the ground that my last book and my new book are concentrating on. So this is a huge bunch of questions. Now, first of all, about the origins of Zionism and its effectivity in combating anti-Semitism. Until the beginning of the State of Israel, until its 1948 appearance, after the UN has decided to divide Palestine, the worst decision taken by the UN in its 80 years history, the percentage of Jews supporting Zionism in Europe And I'll come to the Arab world in a minute, but the percentage, the average was between 1 and 1.5% of Jews supporting Zionism in its first 50 years of being. Now, if indeed Zionism was an effective tool, or indeed a tool at all against anti-Semitism, I should think that the percentages would be in the 90s, not 1%. So Jews, on the whole, were not confused by Zionism, did not support it, and actually feared it. The only Jewish member of the British cabinet in 1915, Lord Montague, said that Zionism is a dangerous, called it even worse names, it's a dangerous political development because it will present the Jews of Britain, which have been there for 400 to 500 years at the time, as people who belong to another nation, and therefore will enhance anti-Semitism. So that understanding was shared by Jews all over Europe. They didn't want Zionism, they didn't need it, and it threatened them because it actually claimed that they don't belong to where they are living. So that's the first thing. The biggest movement in political Judaism, or in the Jewish political scene in Europe, and especially in Eastern Europe, was the Bund. The Bund was a Russian and Polish in its origin, but the whole of Eastern Europe was influenced and by the rising of the Bund. Actually, at the same year, just by chance, I assume, that Theodor Herzl had his first Zionist Congress. So the Bund was a progressive, localized mainly, and very strong reaction to Zionist nationalism. The Bund claimed that Jews belong where they live, have to fight for the societies where they exist, and to the Bund was, of course, the Socialist Bund, that was its full name, and to work out with socialists and communists for a better society where they live. So that was, in a sense, the typical and the majority reaction to the end of the 19th century rise in anti-Semitism. Now, anti-Semitism, a lot of Zionist historians claim that anti-Semitism is ahistorical. In other words, it existed always. This is nonsense. Of course, nations didn't exist always. They are basically a product of modernity. And anti-Semitism is a product of modernity, of the rising nationalisms in Europe around 1848 and following that. So, first of all, there were Judeophobic movements or incidents for a long time, indeed for hundreds of years. But they themselves could not be thought of as anti-Semitism. Some of the historians of anti-Semitism get really carried away and go back to about 500 years BC, where they say this is the beginning of anti-Semitism. It's total nonsense, yeah? Now, I'm talking about Europe when I'm talking about 1 to 1.5% of the Jewish population supporting Zionism. But in the Arab world, the percentage was even lower, if it is possible to measure it at all, because the Jews of Arabia, of the Middle East, North Africa, as far as India, Iran, Turkey, and parts of southern Europe, like Romania, Greece, etc., and of course, at some point in time, the Iberian Peninsula, where there were many Jews. The Jews in all those places have not suffered anti-Semitism in the way that the European Jews did. They were not limited in what they could do and in what they could work and they could own in the same way that the European Jews were. So Jews under Muslim rule had been as close to equality as any Jews in the pre-modern world ever had. So this is a very important thing to point out. Now, of course, only 10% of the Jewish diaspora was in the Islamic world. But some of this diaspora was the most important diaspora ever For example, the Jews of Iraq were there near 3,000 years. They were there before the Arabs actually take over Iraq, and of course, well before the Muslims. So basically, the Jews of Iraq, the Jews of Egypt, the Jews of Morocco, Algeria, Syria, of course, these were very ancient Jews. Of course, when we think about Muhammad in the Quran, the Jews are playing a very important part in the life of pre-Muslim Arabia, and also influenced they and their religion influenced, you know, the creation of Islam. So there was what historians later called a convivencia. In other words, a coexistence of Jews, Muslims, and Arabs for thousands of years. The first Christian communities are in the Middle East, of course. They are mainly made up of Jews, like Jesus himself was born a Jew and died a Jew. So Christianity and Islam, of course, are indebted to Judaism in certain respect, in certain important respects. For example, the ideas of social justice. And the three religions altogether are very important when the UN, for example, is coming to determine the rights of people, you know, what rights should people have. And it goes to those religions and takes what Jewish tradition through, for example, the prophets has defined as the rights of man, you know, in the words of the UN at the time. So there is a tradition in the Middle East, in Arabia, and in West Asia and North Africa, which the Jews of Europe did not share. That is a tradition of living together for a very long time, of having the same or almost the same rights of the Muslims. And actually, if we look at Jews and Muslims and Christians in Al-Andalus, we see an amazing coming together culturally, linguistically, philosophically, artistically, any way you want, scientifically. You know, the Jews and Muslims and Christians of the Convivencia Al-Andalus have created the basis on which the Renaissance would build later on and would be impossible without. So this is something very important. When people are talking about anti-Semitism, they don't actually mean Europe, they mean Muslims, you know, in Europe. That's how people are thinking, that anti-Semitism is a Muslim invention. This is, nothing could be further from the truth than that. There was no anti-Semitism in the Muslim world, and in many instances, this is also true today. Now, what we're talking about when we talk about anti-Semitism is something that develops with the Reconquista. The Reconquista of Spain has changed something very important, and I can't talk about it at great length, and you ask me very complex questions. But just to say that until the development of the religious inquisition in Spain, hatred towards others was probably based in Christianity and its development since the Crusade. This is what happened when Christianity created the movement of taking over the Holy Land in the 10th and 11th century. And those movements were based on the difference in religion. In other words, Christianity looked at Muslims and Jews as others, as, you know, non-kosher, so to speak. I mean, they were really not halal, if you want. They were wrong. They did not belong, and one had to get rid of them, especially in the Holy Land. So what we're talking about is hatred, which is basically religiously fueled by Europeans. The Muslims and Jews did not share it on the whole. And what the development of the Inquisition did is changed it to blood. I have written a couple of articles about the origin of anti-Semitism, and this is what was, the purity of blood was the concept developed by the Inquisition, and the purity of blood moved the otherness from ideas like Christianity or Islam or Judaism to the blood. In other words, to DNA in the language that we use today. In other words, you couldn't do anything about you were born Jewish or you were born Christian. And that was the end of it. So that's the difference. This is where anti-Semitism is arising from Christian radicalism in Spain that spread to the rest of Europe. And actually, when the SS in the 30s came to write its rules and regulations, it took quite a lot from the Inquisition basic rules. So this is one thing that we have to remember. And that's why Zionism has also never fought, never struggled against, never combated anti-Semitism. And Herzl, in the beginning of his diary, in the very beginning of his diary, sets up the scene. He says that anti-Semitism is our partner. Instead of fighting it, we should accept it. Now, that's a very important position to take in 1896. And of course, his diary would remain secret and unknown for about 50 years. But once it's published, we can read his insights, and his insight was correct. Anti-Semitism is the best partner of Zionism, because if the Jews are attacked, if they are discriminated against, then they would need to leave and come to Palestine. And that's what he was building on. And all the people that he went to speak to, like the Tsar, were devout anti-Semites. And he had no problem of talking to them and telling them that he has brought to them the solution for Jewish population in their countries, because he's going to take them away to Palestine. So this is how anti-Semitism was treated then by Zionists, by the prophet of Zionism, by the father of the movement. And this is how they still treat it today. All the anti-Semitic regimes in Europe are the best friends of Israel. Poland and the Polish state is full of anti-Semitic theorists and practitioners, but they have no problem with Zionism or with the genocide which is now perpetrated by Zionism. So this is the basis. Now, to the question of, does Zionism fight anti-Semitism, I really ask all of you, have you any proof that Zionism actually notes real anti-Semitism? Because what we are now considering, not us, but the European, American, and the West, in a sense, this is really the West against the rest. So the West is considering anti-Semitic a behavior which is against Zionism and its crimes. So Ahmed and me are anti-Semites by definition, because we're supporting Palestine and we are against Zionism. Zionism has never been and is not now an opponent of real anti-Semitism. In other words, the hatred of Jews because they are Jews. The IHRA has, in a sense, created a new way of thinking about anti-Semitism, and it's not totally new, because Zionism itself, and this is the nub of the question, is not Jewish. What is Jewish about settler colonialism? Are Jews the leader of settler colonialism in Europe? Have they led this movement? Some of them, as individuals, have participated in it, of course, and some of them bought and sold slaves, because that's what Europeans did. But this is something very alien to Jewish tradition. What is Jewish about ethnic cleansing? What is Jewish about genocide? Jews suffer genocide. Yes, that is true. But perpetrating genocide is Jewish? Is this the tradition the Jews have held for 2,000 years of living in Europe? This is bizarre that most Jews, most organized Jews, still support Zionism and support, in a sense, the genocide, because whoever doesn't speak against genocide is supporting it. So it's like Nazism. You can't be, I don't think I'm for or against Nazism. That position is untenable. Either you're for Nazism or you're against Nazism. The same is true about what is happening in Gaza. Either you're for it or you're against it. it. You can't be on a non-existing fence here. So that's the last thing I want to say about Jewish tradition of 2,000 years, Jewish experience for 2,000 years, Jewish understanding of morality for 2,000 years, as it did not agree and could not accept what happened to Jews as just. Of course it didn't. So how could Israel, so-called a Jewish state, do what it's doing and justified by Judaism? There is nothing Jewish about the Jewish state. They have hijacked Judaism and converted the minds not just of the leaders of the West, but the minds of Jews who until 1967 in most countries did not support Judaism. So it was a military victory, in a sense, the last military victory of the Israeli army. That's what my book is explaining. And, you know, it was a military change, a military might that converted Jews from Judaism to Zionism in Europe and elsewhere. So we can say Zionism is not fighting anti-Semitism. It is not providing Jews with a safe haven. The only place in the world that Jews are killed because they are living there, not because they are Jews, but they are in danger, is Palestine. That is the only place the Jews are hounded, in the language of this government that we have now in Jerusalem. And of course, I have to clarify this as a lie. They are not attacked because they are Jewish. They are attacked because they're part of a settler colonial state, which is barbarous, which is brutal, which is illegal, which is immoral, and which is against the Jewish tradition and the Jewish religion.
0: But on that, Professor Haim, there is still common in the mainstream media that there is a Jewish state in Israel. It exists. And so the anti-Zionist rhetoric that exists in the Western society is actually considered as a hostility to the Jewish people's right to exist and thrive in the Jewish state of Israel. I mean, the IHRA definition of anti-Semitism, which is currently being adopted widely, states that criticizing the state of Israel amounts to questioning this right, and therefore is considered to be anti-Semitic. I mean, should that anti-Zionist rhetoric be considered as anti-Semitic rhetoric because it criticizes the state of the Jewish state of Israel?

0: You are anti-Semitic, even if you're Jewish yourself. Like, I'm a Jew. My family was, my two parents were the only survivors of their family in the Holocaust, yeah? So we actually suffered personally from anti-Semitism in Europe, and now I am called an anti-Semite. All my friends are called anti-Semites. All the Palestinian people who are supporting the self-determination and rights of Palestinians are called anti-Semites. All the other people on the left who support this are called anti-Semites. This is basically a world upside down. We are fighting. We are struggling for human rights. We are struggling for the rights of the Palestinians to be free, and that is supposedly anti-Semitic? I mean, Jews were denied rights for hundreds of years under anti-Semitic regimes. Is this now, a reckoning that is making sense, that Jews behave in an anti-Semitic way? And yet, when they do that, they blame us who are fighting for human rights, who are fighting against genocide. The concept of genocide was developed by a Jew called Lemkin in 1948, and it was made the crime of crimes. How could anyone justify genocide, let alone Jews who suffered from genocide and from anti-Semitism and from a denial of rights for hundreds of years? So this is total nonsense. They have turned anti-Semitism, which in reality they depend on, because anti-Semitism is the recruiting sergeant of Zionism. It is bringing Jews to Palestine for, you know, tens of years. Now, of course, if indeed anti-Semitism was so rife in Britain, in France, in the US, in Australia, in New Zealand, and, in the Anglophone world, but definitely in Europe, if it was so rife, then why are the Jews not, you know, kind of all standing up and walking to Palestine? Well, because all of them, including those who attack us as anti-Semites, are not stupid enough to think that their life in Palestine are going to be safer than their life, for example, in Australia. I mean, Australia is suffering racism for hundreds of years. We know that. You have reminded us of it at the beginning of this meeting. And I think the time will come that meeting like this in Palestine will start with a similar recapitulation of history, that people will say, we have suffered from Zionist oppression and racism for a long time, and now we're free and we're reminding you of that. So I think this is, Israel, like Australia, like the United States, is a settler colonial state based not on exploiting the natives, but expelling the natives. And if expelling doesn't work, it comes to destruction, which is genocide. This is what we are seeing today. You know, President Trump, a converted anti-Semite into a later-day Zionist, is now offering Palestinians for sale to different countries from the Far East to Egypt and to Jordan. And we've seen Palestinians over the last 48 hours going back to what doesn't exist. You know, northern Gaza is flattened. Trump himself called it a demolition site, and yet they're going back to those ruins because that is their land, that is their country, that is their home. We should accept it. We should accept it that any Jew who doesn't accept it cannot live in Palestine, no more than a racist should be able to live in Australia. So I don't think the IHRA has ever been intended for anything but fighting anti-Zionists like myself.
1: You mentioned Zionism thrives on anti-Semitism. You also mentioned settler colonialism. Some say that Jewish trauma and anti-Semitism have been manipulated and weaponized by imperial powers and the Zionist colonial movement to achieve their political and economic ambitions in the Arab world, creating this Jewish colony in Palestine, the center of the Arab world, as it were. How accurate do you think that is, you know, that this abuse of the Jewish trauma or instrumentalize

0: Islamization of the Jewish communities in order to achieve these kind of ambitions, imperial ambitions and colonial ambitions in Palestine?
1: Well, we have to remember that without Britain, there wouldn't be a Jewish state in Palestine today. Since 1916, when Chaim Weizmann persuaded the British cabinet that he can represent an important movement of colonization, and that he can act as a bulwark of Europe in the Middle East, Britain, later France, still later the United States, and now the whole West, without, any qualifications, are supporting this colonial movement as part of itself. Indeed, I would say that to be a proper American, you have to be Jewish in some sense, yeah, because this is what has been developed, the understanding, and they call it Judeo-Christian. The only Judeo-Christian tradition that I'm aware of is anti-Semitism. There isn't a Judeo-Christian tradition. Jews were rejected by Christianity in different forms since the death of Christ. I mean, if Christ came to life, he would be amazed at the kind of religion that was built on his grave. It's a terrible thing that happened to Christianity, that it moved from a criticism of part of the Jewish tradition to becoming a hater of Jews as the other. So I think we have to be very careful when those claims are made. Those claims are actually, in a sense, what has happened is that not only were the Jewish minds Zionized, they were Zionized and they were transformed from, a religion that was, in a sense, internationalist and cosmopolitan in its tradition. Jews were living everywhere. They belonged everywhere, despite the fact that they were not accepted. They were everywhere in the Western world. They were everywhere in the Muslim world. And they were seeing themselves. They were speaking the languages of the place they lived in. They were part of its tradition. And sometimes they were very important linguistically, artistically, in a literate sense. Jews were, as a very important philosopher mentioned, people of the word. Words were very important for Jews. So they actually were innovators of, all forms of literature, the arts, etc., and philosophy. They were not known as militarists and military people in Europe or in the Arab East, of course.
0: And so, not just in art, physics, in mathematics, and engineering. I mean, massive names in history are actually of Jewish background.
1: But of course, this comes from Spain. You're right, Ahmed. This comes from Spain, where, in Spain, under the Muslim rule, for 800 years of Muslim rule, Jews were leading, together with Christians and Muslims, all those developments. Maimonides was writing Hebrew in Arabic script and Arabic in Hebrew script. How closer can you become to each other when you do that? This is a mark of intimacy, intellectual and emotional intimacy between those groups, that they used each other's scripts to write their language and vice versa. So there was incredible closeness between the three religions under Islam, and that made it possible to create geography, mathematics, physics, optics, philosophy. We wouldn't even be able to read Aristotle today but for the years of convivencia that, saved those texts, that saved the plays from Greece that were junked by Christian churches, yeah? They saved those texts, they translated them, they taught them. In Muslim thinking of that period, the Greeks were very important. So the ideas of any of the sciences would not exist in the form that they do without that intimacy between the three religions. This is not the situation today. The Jews today have been colonized by Zionism. Their minds have been colonized by Zionism, and the minds of the Western leaders have been colonized by Zionism, in the sense that Zionism is part of Western colonialism. They are an agent of, and that's what Herzl said to all the leaders he spoke to. Let us be your people in the Middle East. We will be a barrier against the barbarians. This is how he described his mission. It hasn't changed. So instead of saying, you know, the West is the dog and Zionism is the tail, and sometimes the tail wags the dog, and sometimes the dog is allowed to wag the tail. Actually, the dog is hardly ever allowed to wag the tail, but it is supplying it, it's serving it, it's paying for it, it's supporting it. So Zionism is not a usual tail, and this is not a usual dog. This is a very deep partnership.
0: I totally agree with you. And I like the way you put it that, you know, the Jewish brains have been Zionized by this ideology. I mean, you've written this fantastic book, An Army Like No Other, about the structure and the role of the IDF as a structural organization in indoctrinating the minds of the Jewish people. So my question to you is, other than providing the military services, what role does the army, the Israeli army, play within this structure of the state? I mean, how is it different from other countries' military establishments? You write in your book that every country has an army, but Israel is an army with a country rather than a country with an army. Can you unpack that for us?
1: The people who created the IDF, mainly Ben-Gurion, in 1920, had a Prussian idea of the state. About Prussia, people said at the end of the 19th century, all countries have an army, but Prussia is an army that has a state. And Ben-Gurion believed that very deeply. And his own addition to this concept was the whole people is the army. So it's not just the state. The people are the army, and the army are the people. So there is a kind of total identity between those three concepts of the people, the army, the state. In a sense, society is the army. Now, this was not just a philosophical, if you can call it philosophical, concept. This was a principle of organization of Zionist society. So the first institution that Zionism is created once Britain is taking over Palestine, and in a sense, even before it gets the mandate, it already is implementing the Balfour Declaration. It starts implementing it the minute it takes over Palestine, and it will only get the mandate in the beginning of the 20s, but it already is implementing Zionism. This is what it means. So Britain was there for 30 years, from 1917 to 1947. It only left in mid-1948. And for those three decades, it basically implemented Zionism. Now, what this means is that if Britain allowed Zionism to take over Palestine, it allowed them also to break the law that it itself was supposedly upholding. For example, the Jews and Arabs living in Palestine were not allowed to have military forces. But, you know, the Haganah, created in 1920, at the beginning, before the mandate, yeah, was an obviously illegal organization. And later on, the other militias, the Irgun and Lehi, they were all illegal organizations under British mandate law. The Palestinians didn't have an army of that description or any description. So what Britain has allowed is, you know, a double face, which still is the position that the British are taking today. They allowed the Israelis, well, the Zionists, before Israel, the Zionists to create armed forces, to arm themselves to the teeth, to have an army that was almost a quarter of the population of Jews in Palestine, to have army, you know, activities, because those activities supported the British in supporting Zionism. I'll give you just one important example. In 1936, the Palestinians started the first Intifada, which was called the Arab rebellion, or, you know, all kind of names. But it was basically a demand for self-determination in their own country. They didn't invite the British more than they invited the Turks before. No population is inviting invaders and controllers of their freedom. And they fought it in all ways they could. In 1936, the population started with a general strike that developed into a very decisive action with very little material tools, because they didn't have an army, they didn't have kind of arms that were needed to fight the British. The British, of course, were a world power. It was the biggest empire of the modern world. During the years 1936 to 1939, most of the British army was in Palestine. Now, just remember, please, that Britain had a lot of colonies in 1936. First, India, that was already fighting the British. Palestine is, of course, a small and insignificant country compared to India, but still, you know, it did exist. So India, this huge subcontinent, had like 15% of the British army, while Palestine had 80% or 85% of the British army, because the fight that Palestinians gave to the British army was so efficient that they had to bring many army units from Europe. So when the war starts in 1939, they have to take a lot of army out of Palestine to Europe, because they didn't have it in Britain. Yeah, and that opposition to British rule could not have won by 1939 without the Zionists, because they actually used the illegal, they were illegal, right? Those militias, Haganah and others, but mainly Haganah, which was the biggest, killing, you know, the best people in Palestine, the people who fought for freedom. And together they killed in the region between 13 and 15,000 young Palestinians that fought for freedom and for full rights, which they never had, and they still don't. So I think this kind of immoral, and indeed illegal by their own measure, combining of forces of the cologne and the colonial power, Britain, is what we see now today with the United States, and indeed with Britain. I mean, Britain is still assisting militarily in ways that are hardly publicized. Britain is flying spy planes as we speak above Palestine. I mean, you would have thought that the Israelis can do their own spying, and indeed they can, but it's very important for them, and it's very important for Britain to work together as colonial partners. So this is a situation which has brought, for example, a very interesting development in Britain. I was arrested for terror actions in November last year, and many of my friends were arrested since, under the terror legislation, because we are speaking, not because we're doing terror activity, we are speaking against genocide. Now, everyone should be against genocide. This is the UN most important piece of legislation. And it says quite clearly that whoever is assisting genocide or not acting against it is themselves a genocider. So we are now, by trying to uphold international law, are determined as terrorists, while the real terrorists, the real genociders in the Middle East, Israel, are important partners. And this is, for example, very clear in the case of British Jews, about 2,500 of which fought in Gaza and killed Palestinians as British citizens serving in a foreign army. Now, normal countries, A, don't allow it in the first place. If you are, you know, one of us, say American, or, you know, you can't really be a member of another country's army. But look at it. The British, I don't know about Australia, the British, the American, the French, and some other countries allow only Jews to serve in the Israeli army. Nobody else can serve in a foreign army. So these people who served there and came back to Britain should be in the ICC, should be standing justice as murderers in a genocide. Instead, we are hunted as terrorists, while they are very important people. Some of them, you know, a rabbi in the north of England is doing talks all over England about how heroic he was in killing people in Gaza. So these people are fine. There's no problem with genocide. The only problem is with people who fight for human rights. I think this is describing where we are at the moment.
0: Absolutely. It's a shameful state that we're in. I've been wrestling around with this question. After 15 months of genocide, a large proportion of the Israeli soldiers faced psychological challenges, you know, going through rehab. Many of them actually committed suicide. So following the battle they were fighting in Gaza, do you think those soldiers were also fighting an internal battle on the psychological level? I mean, that is a result of decades and decades of indoctrination and brainwashing, you know, a battle between being a Zionist and being a Jewish human being. I don't know why I arrived at that question, because, you know, seeing the scenes coming out from Gaza, the doings of those soldiers, I mean, you mentioned in the book your own story during the 1967 and your father's story as well, you know, battling the idea of joining the IDF. So, I mean, do you think there can ever be a situation, for example, where the indoctrinated Israeli society will wake up to the true reality and the truth of this system of indoctrination, that Zionism has turned them into this kind of, I don't know, beasts, really? I mean, based on what we're seeing in Gaza.
1: Actually, beasts are not doing things like that. I know we're using the word beastly in English, but beasts are not inhuman. They kill to eat, to exist. There is no cruelty involved in searching food. So beasts are not as bad as humans. Humans are excelling in cruelty. Now, just at the bottom of this question, Ahmed, is, and I think it's the most important question to ask, because it's a question about how do you become a Nazi? How do you become a genocider if you believe in any religion? Because any religion that I know is against genocide. The Israeli army, and this is what my book is about, is not like any other army. It is an army so ideologically invested in colonialism, but also in holding the society together as a modern Sparta, that, you know, you can't compare it to the British Army. The British Army is paid, is professional. The American Army is paid and professional. The French Army, etc. You know, people who want to be in the army go and not exactly volunteer, they work as soldiers. Now, in Israel, this is not the case. You know, this is a draft army. Most men, and now quite a lot of women as well, I think probably by now most women, serve in the army. As a result of Zionist feminism, the women in Israel demand to be equal with the men, in other words, to be in the fighting units. This is the face of Zionist feminism. It's a really very sad face of any feminism to be so militaristic as to demand the full rights to be a genocider. So the army in Israel is basically what held the country together even before it became a country called Israel. It held the society together. It was the first, as I said, of all institutions to create it in 1920. The university started operating in Jerusalem in the end of the 20s, but the army was created in 1920. So basically, this is the most important institution in Israel. It's the biggest club that everyone belongs to. In that sense, it's democratic. And I want to say that the genocide in Gaza is a democratic genocide. 96 to 97% of Israeli Jews have supported what is happening in Gaza, though some of them, about half, said that it's not cruel enough. They didn't use the word. But they said we should be harder on the Palestinians. So this army, at the time that my father was, refusing to serve in the army when he left Auschwitz and came to Israel with a baby, meaning myself, he didn't want to fight in the army. He was in jail, held because he, you know, did not want to fight. And in the end, he did because they said he didn't fight. He was a medic. He refused to have arms, and he treated people and saved their life. So this is the army that also taught Hebrew, for example. My father learned Hebrew in the army. He knew Hebrew from the prayer book, but he didn't know modern Hebrew. The army started teaching Hebrew in 1948 to the many people that came from the Arab world, and especially from the camps, the death camps in Europe. The army actually made the states. The people running Israel, and still today running Israel, are the ex-officers. You know the names, you know about Dayan, you know about Sharon, you know, all these generals have run the country, still run the country, and I don't know about any other country that are so many generals sitting in its parliament and its cabinet and its important institutions. This army is also a financial basis of the economy, because producing arms, testing arms, and using arms is the mainstay of the economy in Israel. At the moment, we hear a lot about American arms, but actually Israel is selling arms to about 150 nations, including China. So the main industry in Israel is the military-industrial academic complex, and I'm adding academic to it because the academy is very much part of the military-industrial complex. So even in the area of theater, cinema, and entertainment, the army is leading because it has troops to entertain the troops. And those are there since 1948. And, you know, normal training for the theater and for the cinema for an actor is to be one of those troops. They have media of their own, written and broadcast. And that is the training ground for people working in the media as well. They have publishing houses that publish all kind of fiction, nonfiction, theory, you know, you name it, they are doing it. So this is not an army like, you know, you can't imagine what I said now about the British Army or the Australian Army. What are you talking about? This is something else. This is much closer to, say, the system, not necessarily of the army in Germany under Nazism, because the Reichstag was held at some kind of distance. But the SS and SD and SA, the militarized organization of the party. And this was the model that was used in creating this kind of army. So that is not just an army that fights wars. That's an army that runs the country, but runs the minds. So those young people who are committing suicide, I'm not happy about it, but in a sense, they should all commit suicide, because they're all killing children, killing women, killing men that are not armed. This is what Israel has excelled at. Not at fighting armies, not especially not fighting small forces like Hamas or Hezbollah or the Houthis. They can't really win against such forces, but they can't actually fight without the whole technology that allows them to kill from the air, to kill from their homes, to kill from under the ground in some, you know, 100 or 1,000 miles away. But of course, they also kill by hand. Yeah, they kill with guns in Gaza. And they are in the futuristic landscape of Gaza that we all know, even little children now see it on their telephones. So this is not just a very democratic genocide. No one asked the Germans to agree to the genocide against the Jews. They just took it for granted that they wouldn't do anything. And it was very secret, but this is not a secret. The Israelis are actually killing and singing and dancing and performing the genocide to a global audience. So we don't need to actually do a lot. I mean, you just record what they are broadcasting. You can bring them to the ICC. They are very proud of what they're doing. So the majority is proud of what they're doing. A minority is committing suicide. More than 10,000 people are now incarcerated in mental institutions. And you know what? Killing is not normal. Killing is not good for you. This is the proof. So I think that is the sign that the Sparta that they have, technological modern Sparta that they have developed, cannot exist. Not only cannot it defeat the people of the land, but it cannot exist even for the benefit of Jews in Israel or elsewhere. It is not a normal animal, and there is no such animal in any zoo. In the political zoo of humanity, Israel is standing alone, and it's not a very, you know, good situation to be in.
0: Absolutely. No matter how hard you try to sympathize the core human element, it's just the indoctrination is so potent and the cruelty is just boundless, unfortunately. Thanks for listening to my conversation with Professor Haim Brashif Zabna, an anti-Zionist Israeli Jew based in the UK, a filmmaker, photographer, and a film studies scholar. 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And please make sure to follow Red Inverted Triangle on Instagram. If you are a disciplined human being who cares about justice and dignity, then the issue of Palestine should be at the center of your attention right now. There is a precarious ceasefire in Gaza right now, but the genocide has not abated, and the fire is still raging in other parts of historic Palestine, in the West Bank, in East Jerusalem. We need your help now more than ever. 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Until we meet again next week in another episode, stay safe, keep talking about Palestine, and I'll hope to see you at the rally on Sunday.

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I will see you next time.

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0: 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I just want to wish everybody at Crew Radio a happy 25th birthday. 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

I was listening to the voices of life, chanting in unison, carry on the struggle. The generations surge together in resistance to meet the reality of power. Mother Earth embraces her children and natural beauty to last beyond oppressor's brutality. As the butterfly floats into life, we are the spirit of natural life, which is forever. The power of understanding, real connections to spirit, is meaning our resistance, our struggle, is not sacrifice lost. It is natural energy, properly used. One time, I was visiting with my relatives. The clouds, the mountains, the sky, the trees. My relatives touched my spirit, nudged it lovingly. Listen to us, impatient one. We are forever. You must remember the gentleness of time. You are struggling to be who you are. You say you want to learn the old ways. Struggling to learn when all you must do is remember. Remember the people. Remember sky and earth. Remember the people have always struggled to live in harmony, in peace. Struggle against selfishness and weakness so the people may live as nations. The old ways are hard. The people have always had to work together. Remember, impatient one. Remember and live. Do not be afraid of truth. Respect, discipline, share your life so the people may live. Honor sky and earth. Honor yourself. Honor your relations. Remember, impatient one, the gentleness of time.

You are more than light in the night. You are more than the moon. You are spirit connection. Your energy is our life. You are memories to generations past. You are the creator of sensations that will always last. You are the knowledge, the teacher, the influence to keep the people sane. You are a healer for spirit pain. Grandmother Moon, we love you, and we are angry at the invaders who trash you and violate our universe with their mechanical uncleanliness. We pray for you, for us, and for the invader who just can't comprehend respect, love, or the balance of life. We do not join the invading madness. From the way they act, it speaks of spirit sadness. Machine money progress is the cause of our common abuse. We see you, Grandmother. We feel you. We love you. We know through your reality we will endure. We are one. We pray for you. We pray to you. Grandfathers whispering in the wind, rejoice at the life you are a part of. Natural energy bound to natural laws. You will survive this temporary madness imposed upon you. Natural life is longer than oppressors' illusionary insanity. Spirits experience human deeds but need not end. This is just one place of changes. Spirit life is forever if you want. The universe is your home. You can survive here. Do not let them kill you. Keep your spirit strong. For distant stars and distant drums are the memories of spirit infancy. Children of Earth, let the spirit live so you can grow in your place in the universe.

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Thank you.

Nobody was a night person. But there is an unusual reason why he loves the night. The following story reveals the truth. You see, Coyote had fallen in love. Head over heels in love. No canine had ever been so in love. The love of his life was also a night person, a star, a celestial beauty. To that young, ravishing star, he would serenade. All night long, he would sing with all his heart and soul. He barked out poems of love, howled songs of praise, yelped and yodeled his utmost adoration to the shimmering star. She never once answered. Not a word. Nothing. What was Lovelorn Coyote to do? Each and every night, Coyote would howl as the glowing star passed over his head, but no recognition was ever given to him by the star. She obviously can't hear me, thought Coyote. I'm sure she would answer me if she could hear my fine songs. It appeared to Coyote that the star passed very close to the top of a nearby mountain. I wonder, if I went to the top of that mountain, would I be nearer to my beloved? Perhaps if I sang from there, she will hear my songs and answer me. His mind was made up. Coyote trotted towards the distant peak. It took all that night and most of the next day to reach his destination. By the time Coyote got to the summit, the sun was a brilliant orange fireball in the sky as it dipped below the far horizon, tinting the mostly blue-gray evening sky with hints of crimson and purple. Coyote was tired out from his long journey. In fact, he was completely exhausted. But he dare not go to sleep, for his would-be lover would be overhead shortly, and it was she he had come to be near. Coyote anxiously waited nightfall and his beloved star. He could hardly keep his eyes open. Suddenly, Coyote woke up with a start. Oh, no! I must have fallen asleep after all. Looking up into the black, velvet-textured sky. Sure enough, there was the love of his life, the beautiful star. From his new vantage point, he could see his beloved much more clearly as she swirled across the sky towards Coyote. Coyote sang every song of love he knew, and after each song, he paused and asked the star if she enjoyed it. She never answered him. Undaunted, Coyote continued singing his ballads of devotion, watching his beautiful star as she danced nearer and nearer to where he sat. She seemed to be dancing to the rhythm of his songs. Her shimmering loveliness was now right above him. Coyote held up one of his paws and begged, "Please, let me dance with you. Oh, please!" To his amazement, the beautiful star leant down, took his paw in her hand, and pulled him gently into her arms as she danced through the sky. With her body now close to his, they twirled higher and higher, dancing up towards the Milky Way. Coyote fell even more deeply in love. Passionately, he held the star close. His eyes tightly closed. The star's marvelous perfume tantalized his nostrils. His love-stricken heart pumped in his chest as though it would burst.
Coyote opened his eyes

to his beloved's gorgeous face. He looked deeply into her brown eyes. She smiled back, coyly. Coyote looked away shyly, which was something he should not have done, for as he looked away, he also looked down. For the first time since he started dancing with his lady love, he realized he was far from Earth, way up in the midnight sky. Coyote's body turned to jelly. He was terrified. He let go of the star, and she spun away, still dancing, twirling into the ink-black sky. Coyote spun away too, but unfortunately, he was not dancing. He was falling. Down and down he went, faster and faster. Crash! He landed with a terrible thud, but miraculously, he was not killed. From that day to this one, Coyote is still a night person. But when you hear Coyote howl, he is not singing of his devotion for his loved one. He's reprimanding the beautiful star for letting him fall. For it was not only Coyote's body that was hurt in the fall. His pride took quite a bruising. I am told that he's still very upset.

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7: Ginnigo. Wariyara Ninda. Nayam Jenna. Yam Kumbangi Raja. Hello. Who are you? I am Jenna and this is Kumbangi Land. As we all gather and stand upon the country, may we acknowledge and respect the Kumbangi land and the thousands of years of physical and spiritual connection to the country, culture and teachings embedded forever within these lands. As the custodians of the land, we become caretakers of the country. In all its beauty, we see it mothering and supporting us, whilst being our school, our health system, our kitchen and most importantly our home. May I ask you to become caretakers of this land, honouring and learning from it. Jagan Niambundi Mimi, Nyari Wagan Nirana, Gada Nariju Nyayamane, Baya Nyari Nirana Wa Yirige, Ninda Gadila Naranga Niambundi Waja. Earth is our mother. She is beautiful and in turn she carries us. May she always be beautiful. Please respect our country. May we acknowledge the Kumbanga people past, present, as well as the Indigenous people of Australia's other originating nations present. Yarirang.
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9: Ginnigay mob, and welcome to Gullig and Giwa. My name is Lockie Skinner. I'm a proud Goombangi man, and wherever you are tuning in from, welcome to Goombangi country via the airways. It's fantastic to be here. 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We are now also beaming into 2BBB, which is a Bellingen-based radio station here in Coffs Harbour. So 93.3 FM, or also 107.3 FM. I've got to get used to that. And also the National Indigenous Radio Service. It's fantastic to be here on all these platforms. And it's so great to see our show expanding. That is Gullig and Giwa. As I said, my name is Lockie Skinner, and it's great to be here. What a jam-packed show we have in store for you today. Everything from a Goombanga language segment. We're going to be talking a little bit about NAIDOC Week, and also two very deadly interviews, one with Brian from Walkabout Barber, and also Ani Cheryl Brown from Gurugam Corporation. She was the organizer of the Gurugam Wellbeing event, where Walkabout Barber was also at. So we were in Grafton this past week, and it was a fantastic event. We're going to talk more about that here on the show soon. But yeah, looking forward to it. Big show ahead. Also some deadly tunes, including Denzel Kennedy, some Young Manny, Jessica Mowboy. Let's not waste any more time. First up, it's Royston Knoll, Feeling Good, right here on Gullig and Giwa, 93.7 Koori Radio, 2BBB, and the National Indigenous Radio Service. 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

You're listening to Gulligan Gear, and that one was Feeling Good by Royston Knoll. What an absolute banger that one is. And for those that love Royston, this year we've got some exciting news. The Coffs Harbour, well, the City of Coffs Harbour Council is excited to announce that NAIDOC Week celebrations will be in the company of Royston Knoll. He'll be performing at the City of Coffs Harbour's NAIDOC event on Monday, the 6th of July at Eurela Place. It is a free event running from 9:30 a.m. to 3 p.m. and it promises to be a fantastic day with live music, cultural performances, community activities and celebrations. Everyone is welcome. Bring along the family and celebrate 50 years of NAIDOC on Goombangi country. There's also a full NAIDOC calendar and it is available on our Gulligan Giwa Facebook page and Instagram. So go and check it out right now. Royston Knoll in Coffs. How deadly. All right, coming up soon, Brian from Walkabout Barber and also Aunty Cheryl Brown. But in the meantime, some brand new stuff from South Summit right here on Gulligan Giwa.

0: Brand new stuff from South Summit, that one called Heartless, and they've also got a brand new album out as well. Definitely worth going to check out. It's, you know, sort of my favorite song at the moment, that's Heartless track. What a good one. Right now, it's a Gumbenga language segment for you. So what we're going to do is we're going to say the words in Gumbengi for you to repeat, and then in English. Let's get to it.
1: Yamaganyajawin, Nanyunibijar Kalisha Morris. In this session, we are going to focus on the family and kinship. Gumbengir people have strong family values, and our family systems are different to non-Indigenous cultures. Our families are very large. It is a form of cultural protocol to ask about family when first meeting each other, in order to identify how we may be connected and what a person's roles and responsibilities are on that country and in that community. Our old section system was hit hard by colonization, but it is worth taking some time with family to sit and explore when looking at Gumbengir family and kinship structures, and to identify the correct language terms for different family members. This is one very special way that we can help to revive language in our interpersonal relationships and families. So I will say the word for family members in Gumbengir language, and then I will say it in English. Balun, great grandmother. Junoibin, children. Or Gamambi, for children. Nugian, daughter. Baran, auntie, dad's sister. Nyamiganam, girl, southern dialect. Ujurgan, girl, northern dialect. Jinda, sister, older. Jija, sister, same stage. Gambirgin, sister, younger. Baba, dad.

0: 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He's barely that colour.
1: My name is Zachariah Fielding and I am from Mimley Community and I am an artist and curious and just navigating through this wonderful thing we call life. This piece for Naidoc is called Bararubi and it is Songground where I'm from in Mimley, and it's a very dear memory of mine, and it's where curiosity is being played out, humour is being played out. You're learning the dance, you're learning the song line, and you're being guided to be celebrated by your mob. But for it to be even hitting a milestone, hitting the 50 years of Naidoc, and just to be a part of that celebratorianism was a very comforting feeling. And I get to be in the company of the geniuses before me as well. And it makes me feel very pokorba, meaning it's very happy in Yankundera language. I sing when I'm painting, I cry when I paint, I do all of the things, I get angry when I paint. I do everything that is human as possible, but I think that's what makes the work alive. And my intention with my works as well is to appreciate your memories, especially your grandmothers and your grandfathers. In any of the works, I always pay homage to all the faces that gave me this face, and for, like, I'm a part of something really beautiful and big. It is now 50 years of Naidoc. To be a part of the movement and to celebrate all of the different faculties on what we're all doing in different areas, It's a song ground in itself. This year's Naidoc Week is celebrated from the 5th to the 12th of July and recognizes and celebrates the culture and achievements of Aboriginal and Torres Strait Islander peoples. Bang! Ha!
2: Zachariah there from the Electric Field, which also Electric Field song just before this piece of audio. And what a beautiful story behind the artwork, and one that, you know, I actually, the more I look at that artwork, the more I love it and the more I fall in love with it. So, yeah, absolutely amazing. And it's so deadly to see Zachariah celebrated in this way, and looking forward to, you know, seeing what they do throughout Naidoc Week as Electric Field as well. Now, amongst that, you know, we here at One More Brady like to create a bit of like a Naidoc promo each year. And this year we did it at the Gurugam Wellbeing Day, where we got some community members to talk through what Naidoc is and what the Naidoc theme is this year as well. And I really loved it. It's a beautiful piece of audio, and I'm going to share it with you right now. Are you ready? All right, here it is.
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2: Oh, aren't they neat? that is our Naidoc promo for this year. It's also playing on our One Mob Radio stream as well. And you'll be able to hear it throughout this and the podcast and so many other platforms as well. Anyways, coming up next, we've got Brian from the Walkabout Barber on the show for a bit of a chat, and also Aunty Cheryl Brown not too far away as well. Yeah, this cool one is called I Just Want to Dance, and it's by Denzel Kennedy. 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

0: Deadly Tune from Denzel Kennedy. Absolutely love that track, and it's been a minute since I've listened to it. If you haven't heard that one yet and you love it, make sure you add it to your Spotify playlist or your Apple Music playlist. It's definitely one that I will be playing a lot more now that I've heard it again. As I mentioned, we were in Grafton this past week, and we got to catch up and meet. I actually got to meet Brian from Walkabout Barber, and you know, I've always sort of followed this guy, and I've seen his stuff, and I was admiring, you know, the great work ethic, and you know, the things that he shares, and where he is now from where he was, and all those sort of things, and it was really amazing to see. Now, unfortunately, I can't play this interview in full because it does go for about 20 minutes, but here is a little sneak peek for you. And if you want to hear the whole interview, you can also catch it on the One More Breakfast podcast, which is available on Spotify and some of your other favorite podcast platforms. So yeah, head over, check it out, and here is a part of that yarn for you right now. Check it out. Renegade Mob, it is Lockie Skinner, and we are down here at the Gurugan Wellbeing Day today, and joining me on the air right now is the man of the hour, the reason we are here. It is Brian from Walkabout Barber. How you going, man?
1: Yama, my brother. So good to be on here with you, and so good to be up here on Bundjalung Country. So I just want to pay my respects to the local. Yama, my brother. So good to be on here with you, and so good to be up here on Bundjalung Country. So I just want to pay my respects to the local people here, and also the

0: out in community, and that's get haircuts and have a conversation. And, you know, fast forward now, probably, you know, 8 or 9 years, here we are again, and we're back with our barber bus. And, you know, it's such a good day to be at. It's communities everywhere. It's buzzing. There's workshops. There's people smiling. There's community mixing. And the best thing about it, it's black fellas and white fellas.
1: Yeah.
0: And with what we've been seeing happening out there on our socials and across the country, there's been a lot of division. There's been a lot of disconnection between black and white. And we've got to understand that culture's a gift, and we want to unwrap it with our brothers and sisters from the mainstream space and share it as that, and bring people in. And that's what I'm seeing here today. I'm seeing a lot of people not just connecting as different races, but as one race, a human race.
1: Yeah. Oh, I love that. I love that a lot. And, you know, you did talk about, you know, that it was a few years since you've been here, and now it's sort of on steroids, as you mentioned. Did you ever think it would get to this point, this walkabout movement that you have?
0: Yeah, look, I didn't really quite know, brother, you know, because I started this business. My little boy was diagnosed with autism at one and needed a haircut. Yeah. I went and bought a set of clippers and cut his hair that the barber couldn't cut. And then from there, I opened up my first shop, and then we knew that we needed to get out to community, and we built our first trailer. That trailer bought a bus. The bus bought another truck. Truck bought another bus. We've had no funding, no grants. It's just been fee for service. So we rely on community organisations to bring us out. So, you know, where we are right now, we're blessed, and it's humbling because we're the people's champ. We come out to community, and we go to communities a lot of programs don't go out to. But here we are, you know, so the vision now for this is a lot bigger than what I ever thought it would be. Now we've got one bus. We've got another one being built in Victoria. We'll have a third one next year. We're going to be in Queensland, Victoria, New South Wales. We'll be training up teams in all those communities, and they'll be servicing their own people. So what we want to try to do is make sure that local people are looking after local people, but they've got to be skilled up to do it. You know, there's people out there doing more harm than good, but we want people to do more good than harm. So we need to equip people with the right tools in their toolbox, and that's the mental health, well-being, suicide prevention, social wellness space, and actually make sure that people are out there that they know how to engage somebody, support somebody, refer somebody to the right point of contact, and then know how to do a follow-up. And that's what we're training all our barbers, hairdressers, beauty therapists to do, even our bus driver. They're all trained in mental health, well-being, and mental health first aid. So, you know, for us, it's not just about getting in that bus and getting a haircut and looking good on the outside. We want you to walk out of that bus looking good on the outside, yes, but feeling good on the inside and comfortable in your own skin.
1: Yeah, 100%. And, like, I know I feel that when I get a, you know, get a fresh cut, and, I, like, you can just see the way that the young fellas jump off the bus, and they're, like, feeling really fresh and feeling really good. But, like, also those yarns that, you know, we often, and I've you know, seen a lot how comfortable people can feel when they're in the chair and having a conversation with their barber or their hairdresser. You know, the conversations just sort of flow, and sometimes we're talking about things that we would not open up to other people about.
0: 100%, cuz, 100%. It's like, you know, watching these young fellas walk out, you know, when we watch them walk in, their head's down, they look like they've got no confidence or a lack of confidence. You know, they get in the chair, they're shy, they're not even looking at themselves in the mirror, but halfway through the cut, something magical happens. The eyes start lifting up and they start seeing themselves in the mirror, and they start liking what they see, because they actually can see themselves, how they want to see themselves. And, you know, the confidence comes back, the self-esteem comes back. They start yarning and they start talking about stuff and they start listening to other people's stories. So it's a magical chair, the barber chair.
1: Yeah.
0: Women have been doing this for a long time, cuz, like, Our women have been going to hairdressers and having a coffee and spilling their guts, you know, and having a yarn and telling people what's going on and how they feel. But us men, we're about 20, 30 years behind.
1: Yeah.
0: So we've got a bit of catching up to do. And I'm glad we're catching up now. We're getting in the chair. We're doing it. We're talking. And we're leaving this here space lighter because, you know, men struggle to show their emotions, tell people how they feel. We carry a lot of weight, financial weight. We carry emotional weight. We carry around a lot of masculinity weight. So what we're doing is We're not allowed to be frightened. We're not allowed to be scared. We're not allowed to show when we're

0: week.
1: Yeah.
0: That was a lot of the teaching, because that made you a weak individual and you were a target. But what we're trying to say to men now is show your vulnerabilities and come out of your dark places, because we've lost a lot of good men because they wouldn't speak about how they feel. Yeah. And we want to stop that process, and we want to stop those young men now from holding everything in when it could be solved with just one simple conversation. And a lot of us men, we've been through everything.
1: Yeah.
0: So ask us fellas that have got life experience. We've been through it. You're not the only one going through it. And hopefully we can save some of these young fellas from themselves.
1: Yeah, absolutely. Have you noticed a bit of a shift in that, like in people being a little bit more open to sharing and having those yarns?
0: Yeah, yeah. Well, you know, unfortunately, you know, in community, bruh, when we'd always get around and go, go away, that's shame, don't do that, that's shame. Well, unfortunately, that shame word has played a part in this.
1: Yeah.
0: You know, don't go telling anyone, that's shame.
1: Yeah.
0: Well, being shamed is taking people's journeys, and they're no longer here with us. And
1: yeah,
0: I say don't be shame, be game. You know, let's talk it out, and let's yarn, because there's always an answer.
1: Yeah.
0: And guess what? You know, if it's something embarrassing that you've done, or something that you're not happy with or not proud of, guess what? As long as you accept what it is, you understand what you need to do to bounce back from it, make a choice to actually learn a positive from that and take ownership of that, you can move on, and what you thought was something big one day is something little the next.
1: Yeah.
0: And, bro, I don't care who you are, black, white, what race, religion, background, we all go through shit, and at the end of the day, we're no different. Only people that that are deceptful and are good at hiding things, they're the ones that doesn't get found out until it's too late. But let's just start speaking about things.
1: Yeah, fantastic, brother. Well, thank you so much for your time. I know you've got a lot to do today. One final thing. If somebody was supporting somebody through a tough time at the moment, what would be your key message to them?
0: Yeah, look, I think that they need to look after themselves spiritually, look after their emotional well-being, and also look after their mental well-being, because it's a hard slog. My mum had a stroke just before Christmas last year, and I've had a non-verbal son for 12 years, and now my mum's non-verbal, so my dad's caring for her, and she's he goes up and back from the aged care facility. It's been very hard on our whole family, so you got to look after yourself, and you got to understand that there's only so much you can do, and the things that you can't do, find the help from around you that can actually fill those gaps and help you to fill those gaps. So, you know, if you're supporting anyone out there, just remember you're special, you're beautiful for what you're doing, and I know that if medals were getting handed out, your chest would be full of them, but sometimes supporting somebody, you don't get any acknowledgement, any recognition, but we don't do it for that. We do it for the purpose that we love that person and we want to see them live a sustainable life.
1: Mm. Well, thank you so much, man. I'll see you out there on the stretching pads, yeah?
0: Brother, I'll get out there. I'm going to stretch my fork in a minute. but I might even see you on the bus in a minute, and I'll give you a fresh, yeah?
1: That's it.
0: Big love, bros.
1: Let's do it.
0: Thank you so much.
1: Thank you. Cheers.
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1: Brian from Walkabout Barber there. Find out more on their website, Walkabout Barber, if you want to do that. And also, they're going to be in Barrowville on Friday, so make sure you go check that out as well if you're in the local area. Stick around. Still a yarn with Aunty Cheryl Brown, the organiser of the Gurugam Wellbeing event, and also some music from Jessica Mowboy. But in the meantime, stick around. It's all happening here. Brand new stuff from Young Manny here at

0: deadly tune. That one, Young Meanie with his brand new track. It's called Gorgeous. You're listening to 93.7 Koori Radio Live and Deadly this afternoon. Lockie Skinner Live. Also, 2BBB and the National Indigenous Radio Service. We are expanding. It's deadly. And we talked a little bit about that earlier as well. It's great to see other radio stations wanting to come on board and support this show and to air this show, which is great. So going to go to all my listeners in all the different parts of Australia. So it's great. As I mentioned, we were in Grafton this past week and we were up there for the Gurugam Wellbeing event, and Walkabout Barber was there and a whole bunch of other wellbeing activities. And we talked a little bit to the organizer, Aunty Cheryl Brown, a little bit about the event, and here is that yarn for you. Check it out. Yenigay Mob, we are down here at the Gurugam Wellbeing event today at Market Square, and joining me on the air right now, we've got Aunty Cheryl Brown. Yenigay, how are you finding the event?
1: Yeah, great. It's a good turnout and a beautiful sunny day, so yeah, I'm happy with it.
0: Yeah, it's a beautiful day, and you know, we did get a good crowd. Like, it's a really great event, and the entertainment's going well. Couldn't get much better down here, I don't think.
1: No, I'd have to agree with that. Yeah. Pretty good.
0: Nice. Tell us a little bit about the reason behind this event today.
1: Yeah, look, today is about joining our community members with the services that are funded across the Clarence Valley to provide support.
0: Yeah.
1: And particularly around wellbeing, and how do we continue to have good mental health, and how do we continue to support each other, and to find those services that can support us to do that.
0: Yeah, fantastic. One of those being the Walkabout Barber that you've got. Tell us about, you know, the idea around bringing them in.
1: Yeah, look, they do an amazing piece of work, the Walkabout Barber. I mean, his story is just amazing in terms of his journey and his life.
0: Yeah.
1: And I think the importance of that is to really get people to understand that, you know, we might all at times, you know, hit a couple of bumps in the road, but that we can recover from that.
0: Yeah.
1: And as long as we've got the right support around us and the people that support us, you know, we can continue on and achieve good things for ourselves. So really wanting to just remind people that, you know, it is okay not to be okay, but it's also it's okay to get the support you need.
0: Yeah, absolutely. And one thing I noticed with Brian as well was, like, in his story, it was like one bump after another that just led to, you know, deeper and deeper into, you know, a struggle where he actually got to a point where he felt that he, you know, it was just best to end his life. And, you know, from that moment to, you know, getting the support that he needed and seeing services around here today that can, you know, do that work, that could support somebody if they were in a position like Brian, to be able to get back on track. And who knows, like, down the track, that person could be the next Brian, the one that's out here. You know, he's got a bus, he's got like a team of people behind him. Like, what an inspirational sort of you know, example right there, being able to show the community here in Grafton another way.
1: Exactly right. And I mean, that's the thing. We want to really encourage our younger generation as well, that, you know, you can strive for amazing things. And there are lots of opportunities out there for you, you know.
0: Yeah.
1: And really look at, you know, as like Brian, he's made some amazing steps forward, you know, in his life and in his career, and created a great opportunity. So yeah, that's what today is all about, is coming together, supporting each other, empowering each other to think about those different things that we do in life, you know, and that we can break the cycle.
0: That's right. Yeah.
1: That we can make a difference.
0: With little things, like, I think what I really like about today as well is there's just so many wellness activities, things that people are doing in their everyday, and it's just a nice little reminder that these things are good for our well-being, right?
1: Exactly right. I mean, you know, we've got the amazing team from Anytime Fitness on site at the moment.
0: Yeah.
1: And I mean, that's something that, you know, we all probably want to do at some point in time.
0: Yeah.
1: And they've been offering some great classes this morning. And that's really around your mental health and your health and well-being. So we're excited to have them here as well. So it's a little bit different, but it's great.
0: Yeah, absolutely. And, you know, even just down to the most simplest things, like we've got the canvases and the arts and the pot making and planting and badge making, weaving, all these different activities that, you know, we do in our everyday that people can be able to just, you know, do more of and how much that will improve our mental health and well-being is fantastic. And I love that you mentioned, you know, anytime, and, you know, we've got the recover and refresh, like these extra things that can really support our well-being as well. So
1: yeah, exactly right. And I mean, that's the thing. We just wanted to create that space in the park. It's a beautiful park.
0: Yeah.
1: You know, sunshine and just the opportunity to hang out with each other, listen to some great music and just do the things that we all love doing together.
0: Amazing. Now, this event is brought to you by Gurugram, but I'm sure there's many contributors into the, today's event. Would you like to give them a bit of a shout out today?
1: Yeah, sure. So Walkabout Barber, for sure. He partnered with us on today's event, so yep. We're really excited about that. We've got yourself, you know, always a big support for us. We've also got a range of other services. We've got our business partner Combank on site as well. You know, they've got some great things that they can speak to people about.
0: Yeah.
1: In terms of home ownerships. And we've got four amazing musicians on site as well.
0: Mm.
1: And a range of other different services. We've got the team from the community programs team from Serco, who often always come and support community events as well.
0: Yeah.
1: Yeah, and we've got our funding bodies as well that support us through a lot of our domestic, family and sexual violence programs.
0: Yeah, tell us a little bit about those programs. Like, if people need the support in those areas, like, what can you offer?
1: Yeah, sure. So Gurugram Corporation is funded to deliver a specialist homeless service for all of our mobs. So if anyone out there is struggling with accommodation or homes, you know, we can provide some support in terms of helping them to navigate the system, helping them to complete their housing forms, you know, trying to help them find some temporary accommodation where it's an option. We have a range of domestic, family and sexual violence programs, one of those being Staying Home Leaving Violence. So what we do there is we provide support to people who are leaving their violent relationships but are remaining in their homes. You know, and this then prevents homelessness for those particular women as well. We have a legal team that does legal support for people who are experiencing trauma and domestic violence. We've got a pilot project at the moment that we're working with the local police around early intervention prevention work as well. And we've got a families program where we support families, help build capacity, help build the strength in families that have had some traumatic times in their lives. Okay.
0: Yeah, fantastic. Well, beyond today's event, if anybody wants more information about any of the work that Gurugram does, where can they head?
1: Yeah, look, they can come down to 18 to 26 Victoria Street, Grafton. That's where our main office is. But also give us a call on, 0266-428-677. Or pop on our website. They've got you can send us a message through there and we'll give you a call back.
0: Fantastic. Well, Aunt, well done on today's event. I know your legs are going to be a little bit sore later on because you've done all this walking around. But let me tell you, this is not a sponsorship message, but that recover and refresh, that leg compression thing, get your legs in there because you'll be right then.
1: Oh, I will be for sure. Thank you.
0: Thanks so much. Alrighty, we are moments away from wrapping up the show, but right now this one, it's Jessica Mowboy with live, actually, from Mighty Hoopla Sydney. This song's called Inescapable. Haven't heard it for a while. Here it is, right here on Gullagan Girrwarr, 93.7 Koori Radio, 2BBB, and the National Indigenous Radio Service.

0: The deadly Jessica Malboy with Inescapable, live from Mighty Hoopla Sydney, and beautiful version of that track, or deadly version of that track. You're listening to Gallican Gear 93.7 Koori Radio, live and deadly across Sydney. Also 2BBB live across Bellingen and the Valley, and also the National Indigenous Radio Service, so reaching all parts of Australia, which is always deadly. It's been absolutely awesome being here on each of the different platforms, and you know, this is a new thing. We're doing this now, which is pretty cool. So looking forward to continuing to bring this show to you every single week in the afternoons and the many different times. So I'm not even going to rattle them off right now, but yeah, I'm hoping you're having a very deadly afternoon. Unfortunately, that is the end of the show for us today. I hope you've enjoyed it. If you've missed it, you can also catch. I know that Koori Radio does a replay, but if not, a lot of this content does get shared onto our podcast platforms. So Gallican Gear 1 is the podcast platform online on all your platforms, and you can also stay up to date with all things on our Gallican Gear 1 Facebook and Instagram page, so head over there to check it out as well. Thanks so much for tuning in. Stay deadly, you mob, and I will catch you next week. Yadda yong.
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0: Hello, I'm Adam Evans with the NIRS News. More trauma-informed training is needed for police in the ACT. That's one of the recommendations from the Commonwealth Ombudsman. It comes after an investigation into the case of an Aboriginal teenager who was pulled off a bus at gunpoint by Australian Federal Police in a wrongful arrest in November. It found that the AFP may have acted illegally by searching the 17-year-old after they confirmed he was not the person they were looking for an aggravated burglary. The Commonwealth Ombudsman also found that the police left the teenager to get back onto the bus instead of taking him home to an adult.
1: The fourth one is about developing and training ACT police in trauma-informed policing so that they're quicker to recognise that if they've actually done something to someone, particularly an innocent person like this situation, they need to in fact provide some aftercare to them, not just leave them. Because the youth involved here, he's still traumatised by this. And it happened in November, he's still traumatised many months later.
0: That's Ian Anderson there, the Commonwealth Ombudsman. The AFP has accepted 5 of the 8 recommendations from the report, with the other 3 being accepted on principle. The protection of vulnerable species will be the priority for the Queensland Government following the state's second case of H5 bird flu. A dead shearwater found at Castaways Beach on the Sunshine Coast has tested positive. Queensland's Chief Biosecurity Officer, Dr. Rachel Shea, says surveillance will be increased.
2: We are not attempting in Australia to eradicate bird flu from wildlife. Rather, we are moving to a management approach that sees us continue our surveillance and also make sure we are protecting vulnerable species.
0: A search and rescue effort is continuing in the Gulf of Carpentaria following reports of a plane crash near Groote Eylandt. Northern Territory Police received reports that a plane had gone down late this morning. They don't know how many people were on the plane. An Australian Maritime Safety Authority plane has been sent to the area. Meanwhile, better working relationships with Indigenous people is needed to help boost the protection for Australia's marine parks. That's what a professor from the University of Western Australia believes. Jessica Maywing says she's among nearly 300 of the world's leading marine scientists who have issued a statement urging the federal government to expand highly protected sanctuary zones. Professor Maywing says collaborating with Aboriginal and Torres Strait Islanders is an important part of the process.
3: I think it's really about, you know, when people talk about two-way science and two-way listening, what do traditional owners bring with their experience and their knowledge, which is very deep, to understanding our marine parks, where they should be, how they should be managed?
0: We'll have more coming up next.
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0: To sport, and in the AFL, new Essendon coach Mark McVay is embracing the challenge he's facing at the Bombers. He signed a 3-year contract to coach the club that he played for between 1999 and 2012. The Bombers only won 2 games this year, and they haven't qualified for the finals since 2021. McVay says there's plenty of room for improvement.
7: It's a big challenge, mate. It's one that I was clear about from the start. Obviously, it's been a long period of time since the club has seen success, and I've watched that from afar. But I think in the last 3 to 4 years, we're starting to see some real growth. I think the club's wonderfully led from top to bottom.
0: Now for a look at the capital city weather for tomorrow. Showers at Mangajin, Brisbane with a top of 26. 20 in showers on Gadigal Country, Sydney, while it's 19 and a shower or 2 on Ngunnawal, Gambri Country, Canberra. 15 and cloudy in Nam, Melbourne, and showers in Nippalin, Hobart with a max of 13. A top of 17 and cloudy in Tundunya, Adelaide. Rain and 20 degrees in Boorloo, Perth, and sunny in Garamilla, Darwin with a top of 34. If you have any stories that you wish to share with us, you can send us an email to news@nirs.org.au.
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2: 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It's live and it's deadly. Mother.

telling you, Santa, that's the way it's got to be now. Oh, well, I'm not having any luck here today. Hey, Santa, what you doing? Which way? I mean, you go this way, eh? Come in the mesh at night, and just do it. Oh, well, I'm going now. I'll see you for next year. Maybe I'll have some luck.

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3: We got the Soul Rebels live here at the Blues Fest. Putting the soul back in the city. Peace and love for Curry.

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0: Off the stage, Dolly invested millions into her child literacy program, Dolly Parton's Imagination Library, a program that donates free books to kids every month from birth until age 5. Dolly's passing was announced by her family, who say the country music star never saw a door she couldn't open, and the door she did open made and changed history. Now to weather. Showers in Mugajin, Brisbane, with a top of 26. 19 in showers on Gadigal Country, Sydney, while it's 18 with a shower or two on Ngunnawal and Ngambri Country, Canberra. 15 in partly cloudy in Nam, Melbourne. In showers in Nipaloon, Hobart, with a max of 13. A top of 17 and partly cloudy in Tardenya, Adelaide. Rain and 21 degrees in Borley, Perth, and sunny in Garimella, Darwin, with a top of 34. And that's been the latest from NIRS News.
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1: It complements the water.
0: That's right.
1: That runs through it.
0: That runs through it. Allows it to run through in a particular way. Yeah. If you let it be what it is, it will bring you information. See? Yeah. You know? Mm. You got a story.
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I'm from New Orleans, Louisiana. I play with the band Dumpster Funk. 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

0: Off the stage, Dolly invested millions into her child literacy program, Dolly Parton's Imagination Library, a program that donates free books to kids every month from birth until age 5. Dolly's passing was announced by her family, who say the country music star never saw a door she couldn't open, and the door she did open made and changed history. Now to weather. Showers in Muggeridge in Brisbane with a top of 26, 19 in showers on Gadigal Country, Sydney, while it's 18 with a shower or two on Ngunnawal and Ngambri Country, Canberra, 15 in partly cloudy in Nam, Melbourne, and showers in Nipalu and Hobart with a max of 13, a top of 17 and partly cloudy in Tardenya, Adelaide, rain and 21 degrees in Borley, Perth, and sunny in Garimella, Darwin with a top of 34. And that's been the latest from NIRS News.
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Why I'm singing them, now I still got it on my mind.

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And don't forget, between 10 and 11, Black Chat also broadcasts through the National Indigenous Radio Service coming out of Turbiyagra country up there in Menjin. I'm your host, Lola Forrester. And as we do, we're always talking to deadly people. And today we're going to be catching up with one of those deadly people, and that's Ian Collis. And this is to do with his grandmother, Auntie Dawn Collis, which was a bridge dedicated to her, and that was in 2004. So he's working on more in regards to what his grandmother has done. So we'll find out what an incredible woman she was. Then we'll catch up with Phil Usher. He's a Wiradjuri man. He's a co-chair of the Aboriginal Business Task Force and CEO of the Native Foodways. And there's a meeting coming up in September, yes, the New South Wales Aboriginal Business Roundtable in Tamworth. So we'll find out more. They had their first one in April, and that was down at the down at Walsh Bay. So we'll find out how businesses are going and how many businesses we've got, and what we're heading for. Yeah, what's the good thing? I think it's great that we've got so many different businesses now. Over 170 new businesses have emerged.

And checking out the weather today, they're saying it's going to be 18 degrees, it will be rain, and it's sitting on 87% humidity. In this first hour, as we always do, we either get a solo artist or a band. So I thought we'd catch up with a band from Arnhem Land, and that's King Singray. It's made up of Jungle and Ballina Mob. And so this is a new track. This is a track to kick off the hour called Light Up the Path. And then we'll come back with headlines here on Black Chat. So don't go away. I'm here Monday to Friday, 9 till 12. Take it away, guys. Thank you.

And let's check out some of those headlines for First Nation News. There's no updates on ABC or SBS, but hey, The Guardian have got one. Enough is enough. 121 Indigenous Victorians have died by suicide in the past 5 years. And they say a Royal Commission recommends First Nation healing centres in 2021, but the Indigenous Health Services say the state has done nothing to fund it. And as I said, on the steps of the Victorian Parliament stood 121 empty chairs, marking the number of Indigenous lives lost to suicide in the state in the past 5 years. All of these deaths, the state peak body for Aboriginal health says, comes after the final report of the Royal Commission into Mental Health in March 2021. Its key findings heavily emphasised Aboriginal self-determination, social and emotional well-being, and the establishment of two cultural healing centres. The state government accepted all 65 recommendations from the final report and 9 from the internal report, but it's yet to fully implement those directly related to First Nation people, who remain 3 times more likely to die by suicide. The Victorian Aboriginal Health Organisation Chief Executive Jill Gallagher says the tragic status statistics show that mainstream mental health services are not working for Aboriginal and Torres Strait Islander people. A lot of recommendations came out of the report, and not many Aboriginal recommendations have been implemented. The Gunnan Marja woman said, yeah, the government has done nothing. We have not established those very important health centres, and it is crucial to try and address those numbers. These are just figures we're talking about. These are members of our family. Our families suffer and our community suffer. Gallagher said the organisation has applied twice in the past 5 years to see the healing centres funded, with an estimated cost of $36.2 million over 4 years. Gundamara, woman Nikki Afour, who lost her brother to suicide more than 20 years ago, said mainstream mental health services were not equipped to handle complex trauma that we carry. We need healing centres that are culturally appropriate for our mob. Cultural healing, she said. Also, too, in other news out there, as we see, a staggering watchdog condemns police after Indigenous teenager on bus wrongly arrested, then searched. And the Commonwealth and ACT Ombudsman has criticised the Australian Federal Police for failing to clearly define racial profiling after a police in Canberra pulled guns on an Indigenous teenager they mistook for a suspect in an aggravated burglary. The scathing investigation released on Tuesday made 8 recommendations to the Australian Federal Police and ACT Policing after investigating the November 2025 incident. ACT policing sits under the AFP as the community policing arm. The 17-year-old boy, referred to by the name Jade in the Ombudsman report, boarded a bus in Woden on evening of the 11th of November 2025. ACT police stopped the bus and 3 officers entered with a gun drawn. After being taken off the bus at gunpoint, Jade was then brought to the ground, handcuffed and arrested, the report said. Less than 90 seconds later, police realised there was a mistake and police had mistaken him for a suspect in an aggravated burglary. Police released Jay, apologised to him and searched him. He then got back on the bus to continue his journey. Police did not ask for his name, confirmed his age, asked for details to contact a family member, according to the Ombudsman report. Ian Anderson, the Commonwealth and ACT Ombudsman, concluded that Jay was searched inappropriately and seemingly unlawfully after he was released from the arrest. Meanwhile, also to another news, exclusive native title rights have this month been declared over about 76,000 hectares of far north Queensland at the Douglas Shire and Woodja Woodja region. But the principal lawyers for the federal court case says people do not have to worry about excluded from the land as long as they request the right permission before travelling there. The court this month recognised the eastern Gudnyalagudda people native title rights over 217,884 hectares of land, including Cape Tributary, Thornton Beach, Cow Bay, Bloomfields and Daintree, with 35% of those rights declared exclusive. They said they want the people to enjoy their country as long as people are respectful and seek the right permission. This is what is needed to occur. She said the general public still has the right to fish access waterways, but if they have to travel through exclusive native title regions to get to somewhere like a favourite fishing spot, they may now have to ask for permission from the groups nominated to carry out the responsibilities of the U determination. That's the Aboriginal
corporation. Certain areas where exclusive native title have not been recognised, and I would suggest that it's just about making sure that they're going out and they're getting the right permission. And that was from the Cape York Land Council principal lawyers. Also, too, they're proud to share Her Excellency and the Honourable Sam Mostyn, AC, Governor General of Australia, has been appointed Honorary Patron of the NPY Women's Council. And Her Excellency brings a strong commitment to community, social justice and reconciliation, values that align closely with the work of the NPY Women's Council and the priorities of Anangu all women across the NPY region. The patronage recognises the strength, leadership and knowledge of the Ngarrindjeri, Pitjantjatjara and Yuggera women, but built over more than 45 years of Aboriginal-led work. So that's good to see. Also, Deadly Start program grows North West Queensland's future health workforce, and this is from ABC Northwest Queensland. And First Nations students in Northwest Queensland are getting a head start on health careers while still at school, and Queensland Health Deadly Start program combined paid traineeships with vocational qualifications and hand-on experience in local health services. And they say the program leaders hope creating pathways for local students will help grow their own workforce, with participants able to take their skills into health careers in their own communities. In the remote Gulf town of Normanton, about 500 kilometres by road from Mount Isa, 17-year-old Melinda Burns grew up watching her aunt care for their community. Her aunt spent 55 years working as a nurse in the Northwest Hospital and Health Services. Seeing my aunt giving back to the community of Normanton, this is what I want to do, the teenager said. Her aunt's name has been withheld for cultural reasons. Melinda is one of seven Aboriginal Torres Strait Islander students who have completed Queensland's Healthy Deadly Start program in Northwest Queensland this year. It's the largest cohort since its launch, located locally in 2023. All seven students who started in 25-26 program have finished, giving the cohort a 100% completion rate. Across northwestern Queensland, where communities can be hundreds of kilometres from major health services, building a workforce that stays in the region is an ongoing challenge. Deadly Start aims to address that by training young people who already call their communities home. And these are just some of the headlines. And as they come to hand, we'll keep you updated with that and more here on Black Chat. And we'll continue with that deadly band from Arnhem Land, from Yirrkala up there. They're a mixture of Yungle and Ballina. And this is another track called Looking Out here on Black Chat.

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1: And you're listening to Black Chat and other news out there, starting with the ABC. Gulf Trucking Company hailed could force remote grocery prices surge, and remote grocery prices could surge, and more than 70 jobs are at risk after a major Gulf freight company was grounded for complex compliances and safety issues, as they're saying here. Oops. Where are we? All this technology. Let's see. A major Gulf freight company has been grounded over safety and compliance concerns, putting the business at risk of collapse. Remote communities fear the disruption could drive up freight costs and already high food prices. Hawkins Transport will appear in Brisbane Supreme Court tomorrow seeking a stay of the action. And as they say, the prices of food in Queensland's most remote communities could cost an arm and a leg as major trucking companies are grounded to address compliance issues. Yes, so Hawk Transport runs 70 road train across the Gulf of Carpentaria, delivering cattle and taking about 60 pallets of groceries a week to remote Indigenous communities, including Kawanyama and Dumaji. Early this month, the Normanton-based business was issued a prohibition from the National Heavy Vehicles Regulators, which grounded its entire fleet. A prohibition stopped the government from operating its fleet and is considered a last resort from the regulators after a pattern of non-compliance or if the body viewed the company as a risk to public safety. Also, what else have we got here? Victoria's offshore wind auction opens with plans to power 1.5 million homes, and the Victorian government says the auction is a major step towards creating a local offshore wind industry. And they're saying, in short, the Victorian government has opened its offshore wind auction, calling for companies to bid to provide 2 gigawatts of power. Successful projects will receive government support and will deliver enough electricity to power 1.5 million homes. Companies will have 1 year to enter bids, and the government expects to award contracts in 2028. Let's see. The people have spoken. Final hearing days of our Anti-Semitic Royal Commission. And after a massive series of hearings, Commissioner Virginia Bell will preside over the final Anti-Semitic Royal Commission hearing today. Also, too, what else have we got here? Our council criticised how Victorian plans to divvy up $140 million to Murray-Darling Basin towns, and a group of 7 councils said the proposed allocations of fund does not address the individuality of the regions affected by Murray-Darling Basin water buybacks. As they're saying here, Victorian Water Minister says the state government will not change or delay plans for the Sustainable Community Program despite pushback. 7 regional councils are concerned that $140 million has not been allocated appropriately and will be lost to government bureaucracy. The Gunawarra Shire Mayor has called for the minister to meet with the councils to hear their concerns. And the Victorian Water Minister says the state share of the Sustainable Community Program will be delivered after consultation with communities, including irrigators. The state Sustainable Community Program is a federal initiative providing $300 million over 4 years to minimise social economic impact on basin communities as a result of water recovery scheme. Also, what else have we got here too? Let's see, one of WA's top realtors disqualified from awards over sales inaccuracy, and a top-ranking WA real estate agent has been disqualified from this year's industry awards after discrepancies emerging from his report sales data. And what else? Real estate agent took out the gong for being amongst West Australia's top percent of agents has been disqualified for this year's annual industry awards after discrepancies. The Real Estate Institute of Western Australia provides price data on property transactions in the state, as well as allowing the public to view the price fetching for properties listed and sold by its members agent. Each year, agents win awards based on the total value of the number of properties sold over the financial year. Roy Lim, whose legal name is Lyndon Lee, a licensee and director of the Ideal Realty WA, was last year in the top 1% of performers by value of property sold, and an award category also dubbed the Grandmaster Agency category. But Mr. Lee has been disqualified for entering this year's award due to his discrepancies in his data, while information had submitted from previous years could also be reviewed. Oh, what else have we got here? Yes, we've got specialist care replaces hospital trips for aged care residents, and thousands of aged care residents are avoiding trips to hospital. A specialist client clinic bring treatment directly to them. And as I said there, more than 95% of residents referred to the Illawarra Shellhaven Agency Care Outreach Service last financial year were able to avoid a trip to emergencies. The service brings specialist treatments into homes, allowing frail residents to receive care in familiar surroundings. Dr. John McKenzie wants the outreach model eventually expanded to allow specialist teams to treat more frail elderly parents and people in their homes. What else have we got here as well? We've got backyard hen boom on the card amidst our bird flu fears, sellers say, and a poultry market founder says bird flu fears could drive a spike in demands for backyard chooks to revive that seems during the COVID-19 pandemic if supermarket eggs become scarce. And as they say there, a poultry market founder has expected a spike in demands as concerns growing about the possible spike of H5N1 bird flu. She said demands may exceed the first year of the COVID-19 pandemic if supermarket eggs become scarce. So far, no Australian poultry farm has recorded a bird flu infection. Crossing our fingers. The poultry industry has not reported any cases of bird flu in its animals so far, but the Federal Agriculture Department has recorded more than 300 infections events. An Australian Egg Manager Director Roland says that last July that while the H5 flu had been very destructive elsewhere, he believed Australia could limit the impact here, but he considered that bird flu would likely stay active in the country for the medium period. And they say Sunshine Coast poultry market founder says the enormous demands for laying hens during the COVID lockdown period. And she said ongoing discussions about bird flu could spark a spike in hen adoptions, though there has been no efforts of local egg productions yet. What else have we got here as well? Animal rescues warn of rooster influx as school hatching program makes issues worse. And an Adelaide animal rescue is urging people to stop dumping roosters and says school hatching programs could be contributing to the problem. Also, older Australians digitally excluded as everyday services move online and the digital divide means their responsibility is falling to loved ones, neighbours and retirement village staff to bridge the gap for older Australians. Online and the digital divide means their responsibility is falling to loved ones, neighbours and retirement village staff to bridge the gap for older

when the bank said that they were no longer going to use cheques. That was the final straw. Her children are fantastic that they don't live so far. So everything falls to her so far, yeah. Wow. Well, that is. It's pretty struggle when everything is going online. Also, what else have we got here? Barely sad news from Hollywood. Dolly Parton, the music legend who was nobody's fool. Over a career spanning decades, Dolly Parton amassed a legacy of fame as a country music sweetheart and the global superstar. Her proudest achievement, she once said, would always be her songwriting. Yes, and another news out there, when the National Cabinet meets today, the National Firearm Agreement and the ACT participation in the gun buyback are expected to be on the agenda. The ACT Police Minister has said the Territory is very forward-leaning and would sign as soon as possible it can, which represents the licence owners that the scheme will affect, saying the evidence points the other way and asks the ACT own record be weighted before any further commitments is made. Before National Cabinet commits to the ACT and any further, leaders should look at the ACT's own record. Canberra is already amongst the safest places in Australia and it has been the lowest rate of firearm theft in the country without numerous caps. You can not justify acquiring and destroying the property of law-abiding owners by pointing to a problem the ACT has already solved. So, as they say, one of Australia's Bureau of Statistics latest recorded crime victims data 2024, the ACT recorded amongst the lowest crime rate of any state and territory, has the lowest recorded sexual assault rate in the nation, 89%, 100,000 against a national rate of 147, and the lowest recorded assault rate of the jurisdiction for which the ABS published comparable data. Its suicide rate is consistently amongst the lowest in the country and frequently the lowest. There are the offences that involve actual violence against people and on each other. Canberra already sits at or near bottom of the national table. Also too, what else have we got here? New South Wales parents and children will gather outside Parliament tomorrow to protest the proposed Hunter Valley Operation coal mine extension and demand the government put children's future ahead of further coal expansion. In a striking visual protest, giant portraits of real children from across New South Wales and Australia will confront Parliament, putting the generations being asked to inherit the consequences of HVO directly in front of those deciding its future. They have no vote, no seats on the table, and no say in the decision, but will live with it the longest. The actions come ahead of the 4th of September deadline for a decision on HVO, which could allow coal mining to continue until today's young people are adults. Parents for Climate will call on the New South Wales government to reject further coal expansion and deliver a fair deal for our kids, stop approving new coal, set binding emissions targets for the coal sector and fund a fair transition from coal communities. Meanwhile, rural and regional communities are on the front line of climate change and they are particularly vulnerable on the worsening drought, bushfires, heat waves and flood driven by rising temperatures only to intensify as the burning of coal, oil and gas continues to heat our planet. Recent polling shows some 32% of regional Australians are more concerned about climate change than they were a year ago. Rapidly phasing out fossil fuel and switching to clean energy is one of the fastest ways to cut climate pollution and protect some communities, environmental and economy. This shift also presents opportunities for farmers and rural communities. Farmers hosting wind and solar projects can diversify their income and earn tens of thousands of dollars a year, while regional community benefits from new jobs, community benefits funds and investments flowing into local businesses and infrastructure. Oh, and also people with disabilities are twice as likely to experience violence than the broader population, promoting United Local Area Coordination to create a groundbreaking resource to help frontline workers recognise and support at-risk people. Although women with disabilities represent 20% of the Australian population, they make up nearly half of all domestic violence victim survivors, according to the Royal Commission into Violence, Abuse, Neglect and Exploitation of People with Disabilities. In response, Uniting LAC has launched a new chapter, Personal Package, developed in collaboration with Essential Disability Advocacy, the first of its kind resources used, evidence-informed personnel, fictional profiles based on real experiences to help frontline workers better understand the experiences of people with disabilities affected by domestic and family violence. Designed for use by educators, emergency services,

services, disability workers and other frontline professionals. The personas are informed by safe, disability-approved conversations with people experiencing domestic and family violence and insight from support services. The personas provide particular examples of how violence can affect well-being, behaviour, participation and safety. And also, the City of Sydney has announced plans to remove a lockbox attached to its infrastructure, but will give owners until 1st of April 2027 to remove them before the scheme is implemented. Lockboxes are not permitted on public infrastructure such as poles, signs, fence, trees, tree guards and bike racks, which are intended for community use and much remain safe, accessible and free for obstruction. Lord Mayor of Sydney, Clover Moore, says the boxes were becoming an increasing problem. Lockboxes are on infrastructure, are unsightly and can create safety risks like trip hazards or obstruction. They can interfere with our ability to maintain City of Sydney assets, and they can also damage the things that are chained to. We even have an instance of one being drilled into a street tree. These amenities are there for everyone to use, not as part of the business operation or individuals. There are several lockbox owners can use, and council resolves to address this issue at a meeting earlier this year. Owners have removed lockboxes will have 28 days to claim them from the City of Sydney before they are disposed of. Under the plans, owners will have plenty of time to remove the lockboxes before the scheme begins on the 1st of April 2027. And what else have we got here too? It says here, more than 500 diphtheria cases recorded, but experts warn real numbers likely higher. And there have been 538 cases of diphtheria in 2026 across Australia as part of the largest outbreak of the disease since recording began. However, public health experts warn a drop in testing means actual numbers can be higher. And moving turtle nests to save eggs can have hidden consequences. And they say moving threats sea turtles nested to cooler, safer parts of the beach can save entire clusters from rising tides and extreme heat. But new research suggests it may have hidden consequences of the hatching that emerged. UNSW researchers studied 48 green turtle clusters over two nesting seasons on Heron Island on the South Great Barrier Reef, comparing natural native nests with those relocated under shade cloth and relocated nests left unshaded. Incubation temperatures is known to determine hatching sex, and the undershading relocation nests were hotter and produced overwhelming female hatchings, with just 8% of those samples in one season estimated to be male. Shading reduces temperatures and provides a more balanced sampled sex ratio. But even when shaded relocated nests reach similar temperatures to natural nests, they have a lower hatching success and produce hatching that were smaller and less able to right themselves when flipping out. The difference shows up even when the shaded and natural nests are the same temperature, said UNSW's turtle economist David Dorr, lead author of the study published in the Marine Biology. And finally, this is an interesting one, why Europe is banning the destruction of brand new clothes and what Australia could learn. Yes, every year tens of thousands of tonnes of on-wall clothes are destroyed, burnt, slashed or buried as part of a routine retail practice. New EU rules have now banned the destruction of unsold garments, forcing brands to rethink how they manage excess stocks. So, yes, this will be interesting. Yes, unlocked stocks, often called surplus, dead stocks or excessive inventory, is a major global issue. A European meta-analysis found around 21% of all clothing places on the market is never sold. Yes, I was always waiting for something to happen there. And these are just some more of the headlines. So we'll keep you updated as they come to hand. You're listening to Black Chat here, Monday to Friday, 9 to 12. And in this first hour, we're playing a deadly band from Yirrkala in Arnhem Land called King Stingray. And this is what they're saying is through the trees here on Black Chat.

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Meanwhile, Albanese just stared down National Cabinet data centre stouch, and premiers are heading into the National Cabinet divide over how Australia should meet the rapidly growing energy demands of AI data centres, with fuel security, domestic violence rates and gun laws talk on the table. And as they say here, the leaders are meeting will also consider domestic violence, bird flu, fuel security and gun laws, but GST is not on the agenda, and the premiers and chief ministers will meet Prime Minister Anthony Albanese in Sydney today to discuss the plan to impose data centre standards and other national priorities. Yes. Also, too, as they're talking about that as well, why automation and repression grows hand in hand and wealth inequality is becoming extreme. Political corruption is rampant in the United States. So will the response to AI and automation be redistributed or repression? Yeah, as they say here. So we'll keep you updated, because AI is becoming a serious issue, especially when it comes to water and energy. So let's keep it moving with more music from King Stingray, and this is Looking Out. We're almost to the top of the hour.

And a deadly track, another deadly track there. And did you know that their first album released, their self-titled debut, King Stingray, in August 2022, which won the ARIA Award for a Breakthrough Artist and the Australian Music Prize. So the second album released, their follow-up record for The Dreaming in November 2024. What an amazing band put together with Yungul and Ballina. So one more we're about to throw in here, and it says Let's Go here on Black Chat.

And you're listening to Black Chat. Don't forget we're here Monday to Friday, 9 to 12, where we try to keep you up to date with events and issues that are happening not just in Gadigal country, but across the many nations that make up this great southern land. And in the next hour, from 10 till 11, we're also lucky enough, that is, Black Chat's lucky enough to be broadcasting also through the National Indigenous Radio Service coming out of Turbayagara country up there in Minjin. We'll continue with 93.7 FM. Don't forget we're streaming online on kuriradio.com, and you can pick us up, tell your friends, on indigitube.com.au, no matter where you are across this great southern land. And in the next hour, there is an amazing plaque called Auntie Dawn Kohler's Sub-Bridge, dedicated at the opening of the Great Western Highway Shell Cornered Project. And this is a road of national importance, and it's funded by the Australian and New South Wales government. So we're going to catch up with the grandson of Auntie Dawn Collis, and he is working on the bridge and the bridge leadership work he is developing. And this is our deadly brother, Ian Collis, who is the Assistant Director of Aboriginal Torres Strait Islander Engagement, Cultural and Arts. He's also the Cultural Advisor to the Chief Minister, Treasury and Economic Development Directorate, and the Secretariat to the Australian Capital Territory Aboriginal Torres Strait Islander Arts Network. Wow, three wild positions there. So we're going to find out a little bit more about his deadly grandmother, because there's so many amazing deadly women out there that have created, you know, some great pathways for us. So stay tuned for that. We'll keep you updated with the news as it comes to hand, and of course we'll be always playing your First Nation deadly music. But coming up on the hour, every hour right through to 6 o'clock, is the National Indigenous Radio Service news. So that always comes, and then we'll continue, and we'll catch up, I said, with Ian Collis in the next hour. So don't go away. I'm your host, Lola Forrester.